0: with a record or two by some great rock and roll duos. Now, these first two guys, boy, they could really kick it out. You did not stand when you saw them perform. Mm-mm. They got everybody up on their feet. Sam and Dave.
1: I want out!

0: The dynamic duo of Sam and Dave with I Thank You. Now, this next duo couldn't be more different from the frenetic style of Sam and Dave. Their music and their performing style was all reflective sweetness. It came from their spiritual side, which arose out of the Baha'i faith. And this is Jimmy Seals of Seals and Crofts to explain.
1: In the Baha'i view, recognition of the oneness of mankind calls for no less than the reconstruction and the demilitarization of the whole civilized world, a world organically unified in all the essential aspects of its life. It calls for a higher kind of patriotism, to love the whole world. And this doesn't mean that we lay down our arms and just give away our freedom. It means that step by step that we work together and reach an understanding. So we have to have a universal standard.

Seals and Crofts with Summer Breeze. Now, if you're talking about rock and roll duos, which we are at this point, you can't leave out this next twosome. Husband and wife partners at the time, even combatants later on. Boy, did they make sparks. Sonny and Cher.

That was Baby Don't Go with Sonny and Cher. And we'll be back in just a minute to hear from a group that kind of had an ace in the hole when it came to recording. And I'll explain what we're talking about, play a couple of real great classics when we pick up with more of the music that made our lives what they are here on Rock, Roll, and Remember.

Dick Clark with you for more of our special look at some of the female groups that have given some punch to rock and roll. One we're going to focus on right now had really an ace in the hole kind of thing in their corner, and we'll get into that after I give you a little reference point here. This is one of their records, something you may have in your very own collection. This one really moves. This is Then He Kissed Me by the Crystals.

0: Those were the Crystals with Then He Kissed Me. You know, that record really soars. I mean, it had violins and horns and percussion, of course, the vocals. It's a really great example of a perfectly produced record. And the man who produced it was none other than the legendary Phil Spector. Phil was truly the ace in the hole for the Crystals. He knew exactly what he wanted. He'd use whatever voices he thought would sound best on a record, but the downside was that he would release that record crediting whoever he felt like, whoever was signed to the label at the time, never mind who actually sang on it. Now, that happened with one of the records credited to the Crystals. It was a song you've heard a million times, and even though the Crystals got credit for it, the lead voice you heard on the thing actually belonged to this woman, Darlene Love.
1: I used to work for his partner, Lester Sill. I worked with a group called The Blossoms, and we were like the in thing back in the late 50s, early 60s, doing backup vocals for many of the rock and roll singers. And we did a lot of work for Lester Sill. Unbeknownst to us, he was Phil Spector's partner. And Phil was living here in New York, and I guess he wanted to get this record out as quick as possible. And he asked Lester if he knew anybody that, you know, a singer who could do this record that he just knew was going to be a hit. And he introduced me to Phil and went into the studio. Matter of fact, he took me to Gold Star. That's where I met Phil, the recording studio, and sat down at the piano, taught me the song. He said, would I be interested in recording it? And I got up enough nerve to charge him triple scale because I figured, hey, you better get this money. This is not going to be a hit anyway, so I better get paid well for it. And back in the 61, union scale at that time was $22.50 an hour. So I got triple scale, so I was making big bucks. And as we know, the record went on to be number one, made millions of dollars. And he really didn't have to pay anybody because I wasn't under contract with him. And I did it really as a session singer. And the Crystals weren't on it, so he got it all.

It was credited to the Crystals, but that was Darlene Love doing the singing. It went to number one. It was written by Gene Pitney and produced by Phil Spector. Real solid record. He's a rebel. Right, later on in the hour, we're going to hear a real red-hot thing that was written by Carole King and Jerry Goffin that features Carole's trademark very cool piano introduction on it. But right now, I'm going to keep the blood pumping with a tribute to the folks in Detroit who've given us the American dream machine, our car. Check it out.

Hey, that'll teach you to mess with a Corvette. Those are the Beach Boys with Shut Down. Now, I don't think that this next way of getting around is as fast as going in a Corvette, but might be a little more interesting. This is Steppenwolf with Magic Carpet Ride.

That was Steppenwolf with their gold single Magic Carpet Ride, and we've been hitting the rock, rolling, remember, road here by car and by Magic Carpet, and we'll do some walking right now with Edwin Starr. This is 25 Miles.

Yes, sir, that was Charles Hatcher, better known as Edwin Starr, with one of his biggest hits, 25 Miles. All right, up next, we'll sample some very tasty stuff by Audrey DeWalt Jr. You know him by another name, and we'll clear it all up for you when we come back for more of Rock, Roll, and Remember. Dick Clark here to highlight a man who could blow a saxophone like a hurricane. And the interesting thing about it is that he is self-taught. The man just picked up the horn at a party, and after a few tries, he was playing like that horn was a natural extension of his body. And eventually, he formed a group called the All-Stars. Junior Walker.

smooth and sweet. That was Junior Walker and the All-Stars with What Does It Take? Now, Junior Walker was not the man's real name. It's Audrey DeWalt Jr., but he got his nickname when he was a kid growing up in Indiana, and that name sort of stuck with him all of his life. Tell you what, let's hear another good one by Junior Walker and the All-Stars. It's on Motown's Soul label. It is a classic. Hey, you might want to bump up the bass control a little bit on this one and sample a very tasty bit of playing by the late James Jamerson. He was the primary bass player for Motown's house band, which was known as the Funk Brothers. James lent a hand to Junior Walker and the All-Stars on this very extra special rock and roll gem. Ready, aim, fire. This is Shotgun.

0: Oh, can he blow that thing or not? That was Junior Walker leading the All-Stars on Shotgun.
1: All right, up next, we'll hear from a female act that was signed to two labels at once. And we'll have their story along with a killer record of theirs that was written by Carole King and Jerry Goffin. It's next on your place where your music lives on, Rock, Roll, and Remember.

0: And this is Dick Clark with more of our special artist profile of some of the female groups that have given dimension to the rock scene. Now, in the case of the one we're going to concentrate on right now, they were actually signed to two labels, Rust and Lori Records, both based in New York. They were young, they were talented, and they were promoted like most acts were at the time. Now, a record label would put out their product and then send them out on the road. Now, sometimes it was fun, other times it was far from being fun. And to give you the lowdown, this is Barbara Lee of the Chiffons.
1: One time, we were doing tour down south. It was like a car tour with Dionne Warwick, Curtis Mayfield, and we didn't have any time to rest. It was really hard, you know? You didn't hardly get any sleep, and well, you just stayed and you slept, ate everything in the car, and you just went from place to place. By the time we did a job, we'd have to hop in the car to go to the next job, you know? We'd have to only have time enough maybe to wash up in the gas station and then do the show and then jump back in the car and go back.

too much. You just heard The Chiffons with a song that was written by Carole King and Jerry Goffin. Good piano work on that by Carole. The Chiffons with One Fine Day. All right, fair is fair. I tell you what, let's flip that coin over so we can hear from a solo male from a long list of solo American male singers. Pick a good one here. This is Todd Rundgren.

0: He is a master musician. We just heard from Todd Rundgren doing Hello, It's Me. I will be back in just a minute to rewind the clock to hear a four-man band redo a dance hit first done by an Ohio trio. It's a knockout, and you're going to hear it next, right after this on Rock, Roll, and Remember.
1: Dick Clark, Rock, Roll, and Remember.
0: Dick Clark here to rewind the clock to April of 1964. Secretary of State Dean Rusk arrives in South Vietnam for a four-day visit designed to show support for that government. President Johnson orders a sweeping study of the draft system, including checking out the possibility of an all-volunteer army. And former Vice President of the United States Richard Nixon tells the New York Chamber of Commerce that the U.S. should escalate our combat action in Southeast Asia to include guerrilla strongholds in North Vietnam as well as Laos. There's some pretty radical ideas being debated in April of 1964, but there's not a lot of debate where this next record's concerned. It's in the runner-up spot on the charts during the final week in April of 1964, and it's another big hit by those four lads with the funny accents and the haircuts. They're doing up an old Isley Brothers record this time, and they are good at it. These are the Beatles with Twist and Shout.

The Beatles were rocking at their best on that record. It was in the backup spot on the charts during the final week in April of 1964. Good version of that song, The Beatles with Twist and Shout. Now we'll take a couple of last looks around at that time in the next hour of the show, and we'll pick up our special artist profile of the girl groups of rock out on the charts during the final week in April of 1964. Good version of that song, The Beatles with Twist and Shout. Now we'll take a couple of last looks around at that time in the next hour of the show.

0: question. Yes or no? Should you take the call?
1: No. W-R-I-F.
0: You have a collect call from...
2: Harry Baldanya.
0: Please answer the following question. Yes or no?
1: That's kind of sweet.
0: The call?
1: No. W-R-I-F.
3: This is MCI with a collect call from...
2: Heywood Jablomi.
3: To accept charges, press 1 now.
1: No.
3: Or...
1: W-R-I-F.
4: Yeah. Collect call from Safanda Cox, we accept.
1: From who?
4: Safanda Cox.
1: Come again?
4: Say your name, sir.
2: Safanda Cox.
1: Oh, Safanda. No, we can't take the call right now. I'm sorry.
4: Okay, thank you.
1: W-R-I-F.
4: Collect call from Richard Dragon. We accept.
1: Richard Dragon?
4: Yeah.
1: No, we won't. Sorry. W-R-I-F.
5: Dragon.
0: This is Ameritech.
6: Here we go.
0: You have a collect call from...
7: Craven Moorhead.
0: Please answer the following questions. Yes or no?
1: W-R-I-F.
0: You have a collect call from...
8: Phil McCrevis.
0: Please answer the following question. Yes or no? Will you take the call?
1: Yes.
0: Your response was not understood.
1: Uh-oh. I said yes.
0: You have a collect call from...
8: Phil McCrevis.
0: Please answer the following question. Yes or no? Will you pay for the call?
1: You're on WRAF. Good morning.
9: I have a collect call from Clyde Torres. Would you accept?
1: Clyde who?
9: Sir, what is the last name?
7: Clyde Torres. Coca-Cola
10: 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I say that so distinctly, I want you to write it down. All right, now, you better get your hot and dry self a Coke right now, because this Coca-Cola hit's going to leave you thirsting for more. 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Yeah, yeah, yeah. And no, they are angels, I tell you. Be still my beating heart. Don't kill old Rocco. Everybody say, I love you, Coca-Cola.
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13: I'm not gonna hurt anybody. Kick over a table or two down there. It's payday, man. You know, all right. 11:56, this is Dick Saint for Bill Wade to KHJ.
14: Gotta find a woman. 1969. Door. 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Touch me. Whoop.
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14: J.J. Jeffrey here at 3 o'clock this afternoon on The Rock of Chicago with details about car number 72. 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
16: Wearing her sequined chemise toreador pants. 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She wears it well. And that's Rod Stewart's music from the album Never a Dull Moment. 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

0: There is an inexorable force in the cosmos where time and space converge. 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
1: Clouds and fog tonight. Chance of some drizzle. Not much of a day all told. In the Valley, 70. In San Diego, 65. With Shotgun Tom Kelly. I'm KCBQ. That's absurd. Don't ever do that again.
2: I'm sorry, boys. 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Blow your mind.
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1: All right, baby. Rock and roll's worth that. And that's what we're doing right here on the Name It.

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3: Today, we're highlighting the funniest sarcastic sayings from the past that still make us chuckle. You're about as welcome as a fart in an elevator. You're proof that even duct tape can't fix stupid. I'm not arguing. I'm just explaining why I'm right. You're about as useful as a screen door on a submarine. Why don't you go play in traffic? Why don't you act your age, not your shoe size? If I wanted to hear from you, I'd rattle your cage. You're about as sharp as a marble. I'd agree with you, but then we'd both be wrong. I'm not sure what your problem is, but I'm guessing it's hard to pronounce. You're not yourself today. I noticed the improvement. I'd love to see things from your perspective, but I can't get my head that far up my ass.
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7: 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And David, what's new?
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1: Somewhere in New Jersey, there's this guy named Dave who has this giant 60s record collection and this pirate radio station in his attic with a transmitter he built from the Allied catalog. 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

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It's about the dynamic concepts on the Dynamic Sound record label. It's a pricey 45 and a too cool lovely weekend.

record label, Raisin Sugar Cane. Alan Kircher, Campbellsport, Wisconsin, said, Dave the Rave, maybe you could play this for me, as you've got it instantly. The great sound of the trade winds.

0: Chris Adams from early 1965. It actually made it to number 32 on Billboard Top 100. The Trade Winds were actually with two guys, Pete Anders and Vinnie Poncia. They actually made up the Trade Winds. Of course, they were great songwriters as well, but they recorded certain songs under different names. That was one of them, the Trade Winds, and New York's a Lonely Town.
1: Programmed from the heart, not some research chart. Dave the Raves, Relics and Rarities. All killer, no filler. Dave the Raves, Relics and Rarities.
0: Yes, and I'm going to send this out to my son, Jack.

98. Scott McKenzie, San Francisco, wear some flowers in your hair. And I send it out to my son, Jack, because just the other day I dropped him off at the airport. He was on his way to San Francisco. I don't think he had flowers in his hair. At least I didn't notice that. But hopefully he's having a great time out there in San Francisco. Scott McKenzie, Day of the Rave, Relics and Rarities, as we broadcast live and as we go crazy. Day of the Rave, your record geek. Here in the No Static Attic, this was last week's Mystery Oldie 45. We'll find out if anybody figured this one out.

0: That was my mystery oldie 45, and I thought for sure I would stump just about everybody with that particular record. It was kind of a tricky record because it obviously had a Beach Boys sound to it, but it wasn't the Beach Boys. Believe it or not, that was Pat Boone. Pat Boone with a tune called Beach Girl, a cool record that came out on the Dot record label.
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0: Los Angeles right now, and when I talk about having a garage refrigerator to a Los Angeles audience, all they hear is two refrigerators. Someone must have grown up a billionaire. And I have to correct him. I'm like, oh no, you don't understand what a garage refrigerator means for most of the United States. A garage refrigerator simply means you finally got a new refrigerator. And then you said, don't throw the broken one away. That's for weird shit now. That's for things that should get cold, but if they don't, that's still okay.
1: 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These are the Moody Blues, hitbound on KHJ. The story in your eyes with a cast of thousands, spectacle beyond your wildest dreams. Moody Blues, hitbound on KHJ with Mark Elliott, 123.
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spent a few pleasant evenings on country roads in my youth. I can identify with this one as John Denver. Almost heaven gone. Mark Elliott on KHJ with more music. This is number one. Oh, yeah. It's Jeannie Knight. Miss the Big

0: 131 with Mark Elliott. Here's Bill Chase's group, which in a fit of egomania, he decided to name after himself. Chase on 93 KHJ with Ted Piercefield doing the lead vocal on Handbags and Glad Rags. This is from their best-selling album. It's the ultimate, the perfect combination of rock and jazz, Handbags and Glad Rags from the Chase album on the Mark Elliott Show. It's 137 at KHJ.
1: I did a show a couple years ago in August in Phoenix, Arizona. You ever been to Phoenix in August? Oh, yeah, it's nice. About 180 every day. What do locals always tell about the heat? Dry heat, yeah. You know what? So's fire. One day I'm walking by the bank, you know the sign that flashes back and forth between the time and the temperature? At 1:09 in the afternoon, the time and the temperature is exactly the same. That sign's going, 1:09, 1:09, 1:09. I'm like, oh, better not be like that at 4:30. But if you've never been there, it's so dry, you get chapped lips, you get nosebleeds. They always talk about how many old people live in Phoenix. I don't think they're old, I think they're dried out. They're in their 20s. They just need a glass of water.
2: Blew into town looking for some tough jeans.
3: Need some tough ones.
2: Wamco macho jeans.
3: Real tough.
2: Walked in the general store and bought himself a pair.
3: Thank you, ma'am.
2: Took him outside and beat him 30 strokes on the sidewalk. Then he hooked him to the back of his pickup and drug him down to the livery stable and had the blacksmith pound him between a hot horseshoe and an anvil.
3: Tough.
2: Then he put him on and walked to a construction site of a 40-story office building.
3: Tall, sucker.
2: Climbed up the top.
3: Woo.
2: Belled his pockets with hot rivets and man jumped off. When he woke up, the doctor told him that he had a broken vertebrae, concussion, and a fractured fibula. But his jeans were tough.
3: Tough jeans.
2: They had to cut them off of him.
3: Sir, we'll have to cut them
2: when
3: off.
2: He gets out of traction, he said he ain't gonna put his rear in any other gear. Wamco macho jeans. No sissy stitching, but a leather patch on the outside to tell you where they come from. And a real man on the inside to tell you where they've been. Wamco macho jeans for big macho.

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0: time you think about it, just imagine when she says, touch me in the morning, right? Happened to me one time. I was as nervous as a tree on the Lassie show. All right, geez. Now things are overlapping, right? All right, geez. Tonight on KOVR Channel 13, Merv Griffin is joined by Angie Dickinson, the policewoman, and singer Helen Schneider. That's tonight on Merv Griffin Channel 13, Stockton, Sacramento. Angie Dickinson. I get real neat thoughts and warm feelings when I think about Angie Dickinson. Just imagine her come by and frisk you for a little while, right?
1: It's been six long months since the ground-pounding sound of fuelers and funny cars has been heard at Fremont Raceway. All that changes this Sunday when new Fremont owner Jack Williams, a past Top Fuel world champion himself, brings to Fremont Raceway the kind of event all California has been waiting for. 32 funny cars. 32 funny cars in this Sunday's Fall Nitro Championship. 32 funny cars, and that's not all. 1977 U.S. Nationals champ Concord Zone Dennis Baca takes on the 78 Nationals champ Big Daddy Don Garlitz in the match race of the decade. The 5 seconds. Blue Max from Dallas, Joe Paisano and Jake Johnston, TV Tommy, Ivo, Ed McCullough, Gary Bergen, Minneapolis Tom Hoover, Tom Brock and the Detroit Tiger, the Texas Twister, Brute Force and dozens more. The Fall Nitro Championship, 32 funny cars, six-time Nationals champ Don Garlitz hotter than ever on the quickest track in the world, Fremont Raceway. Gates open this Sunday at 8 a.m. for qualifying. Eliminations kick off at 1 p.m. When the smoke clears, if it ever does, you'll have witnessed a classic professional drag race. 32 funny cars and Big Daddy. 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
2: Plus, Dad's got to be manly, right? They'll be able to fix stuff around the house and all that. I'm not there. I'm trying. I'm putting in the work.
3: Had to go to the Home Depot recently. No big deal. Small project. Just had to replace a little bit of the siding on the outside of the house. You know, because I had melted it trying to grill for the first time in my life. I just pushed an on-fire grill into my house because I have no survival skills. Like, I don't even know what to wear to Home Depot. I think the fact that that's on my mind is the real core of the problem, really. I don't know what to do. I'm just wandering around. I'm just trying to blend in once I get there. I'm just tapping stuff that I know and pointing like, that's a hammer. That's wood. That's all I got. The workers, they see right through my little dance. They're just like, hey, Mike, look at this guy. What do you think? Should we help him out? Nah, let's watch him play with the doorknobs for a few more hours. He's having fun. The guy who came to help me is actually very nice. He goes, hey, man, you need some help on your project? So I say to him what I say to every retail employee as a knee-jerk reaction. Nope. Leave me alone. But I needed the help. So then I just left. I just went home. No siding, no information. Because I know realistically, I don't even have the 101 level I need to even have a conversation with that guy. I'd be like, yeah, I need help with siding. Okay, great, no problem. What are you looking for? Wood, vinyl, double four, double fine, traditional Dutch lapping. Mine's yellow, and I have to leave now because I'm nervous. I don't know those words. I gotta go do some research. I had no idea the Dutch did siding. I got a lot to learn.
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6: 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Come on in for some mighty fine boogie. You wonder what that is burning over there? That's the Jefferson Boat Works, also known as Jeff Boat, on East Market on the Indiana side of the river. We got our firemen helping them out over there, too. So that's what it is. Now you know.
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6: 203, the wide, weird world of Chuck Brady at WKLO. 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
6: 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Elvis taking his hits and singing rock and roll with a big old hunk of burning love for him. 437. This is Chucker Brady driving you home. Chuckiana weather, partly cloudy and warm. Showers later on tonight with a low of 65. Currently at 77 degrees. WKLO is giving away hundreds of chess sets beginning Monday at 6 a.m. Listen every 20 minutes and simply call in to win.

0: 7. Curtis Mayfield. Fred Astaire. WKLO gives you more of what you've been looking for. 450. This is Chuck Rock and Roll Brady. That was some North Country funk from Canada's Guess Who? No Sugar Tonight. From the headline for Louisville. WKLO Louisville, trucking out home with your headline request at 589-4810. 24 hours a day. You get it in, we'll get it on.
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2: 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This weekend, we'll hear rock and roll stories from Billy Preston, Robin Trower, Donovan, Carmine Appice of Vanilla Fudge will take us back to the 60s New York club scene, and we'll follow Jimmy Page through the paces up his Stairway to Heaven. Plus, George Harrison, Roger McGuinn, Pete Townsend, and others help us out with our special salute to the first electric guitar, the Rickenbacker. There's the date book, a vintage Levi's commercial. We'll take you reeling in the movies with 007 and add another great one to our Hall of Fame collection. So let's step into this Wayback Machine, twist the dial to 1965, and go reeling in the years.

Going back to the origins of country rock, and probably the first American rock song to utilize the banjo in a big way, Bluebird from Buffalo Springfield. I guess whatever reunion plans Stephen Stills and Neil Young had for the Springfield have been put on hold at least for a while, until their current tours are completed later this year. And on drummer Jim McCarty's 44th birthday, it was the Yardbirds to start us off with Heart Full of Soul. Coming up next, Carmine Appice will take us on a trip through the mid-60s New York rock club scene as we continue reeling in the years.

0: coast to coast via satellite from Hollywood. I'm George Taylor Morris, and our first Reelin' in the Year's guest this weekend is drummer Carmine Appice, a founding member of Vanilla Fudge, America's first heavy rock band. I mean, they didn't call it heavy metal back then. It was just heavy. And before things got heavy, and in some cases pretty spaced out, bands just played good old rock and roll, and you could hear it 7 nights a week at any number of clubs that were going strong all over the country by the mid-60s. Around the New York area, Carmine remembers that of all the bands trying to get their sound heard, there was one in particular that everybody else seemed to follow.
1: The scene in the mid-60s in New York was basically the Rascals were happening. And all the bands, there were the Vagrants that had Leslie West in it, and there was us. There was the Hassles that had Billy Joel. Another group called the Rich Kids, The Illusion, which had a couple of small hit records. And we were all pouncing around all the clubs in New York and Long Island, especially, because they had some big clubs out there. And one of them was called the Action House, and our manager, you know, owned the Action House. So this, like, the Vagrants would play there and have 2,000 people with no record deal, no record or nothing, just from putting on good shows. And so we were all really takeoffs of the Rascals. And the scene was to take songs and slow them down and put more emotion into them and do what we used to call production numbers out of them, where, you know, they would be really, you know, long and produced. And that was a scene going on there.

0: How Deep? Soul Deep. Last hit single for the Box Tops, popular in July 1969. The same applies to Lucretia McEvil from Blood, Sweat, and Tears. That was a song David Clayton Thomas wrote about those cute young female fans the band would meet on the road, especially during their tours in the South. We started off that four in a row with a couple of New York bands, The Young Rascals, Ain't Gonna Eat My Heart Out Anymore, and a pre-Aretha version of Respect by the Vagrants. They were the Long Island band everybody thought should have been the success story of the East Coast rock scene, but they never made it. Rock historian Lillian Roxon put it best, I think, when she wrote that for every Beatles and Rolling Stones, there are 1,000 Vagrants, bands that fill that gap between being good and being superstars, but aren't unique enough to get to the top, but still worth playing from time to time. Next, we'll put together the Beach Boys and Beatles and some of you talking about the 60s as we roll on reeling in the years.
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3: 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But in 1988, there are two places where you can find him.

Down in the Groove is where legends meet, legendary special guests, and music worthy of the Dylan legacy. 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

0: reeling in the years.
1: 1920, Harding gets the presidency. Women get the vote. And the League of Women Voters gets underway.
2: More than 60 years later, and the results speak for themselves. The League of Women Voters has made its mark on every city, county, and state from coast to coast. We put laws on the books, turn rights into realities, register millions to vote, and keep politics a process for the people.
1: In Massachusetts, we mobilized the campaign that overrode the governor's veto on a major piece of environmental legislation. In Minnesota, we were the victors in a battle to establish job sharing in state government.
2: In every case, we accomplished what we set out to do. The League of Women Voters, with a history of action-packed politics and a future ready for results. To find out how you can take action, call your local league or write the League of Women Voters, 1730 M Street Northwest, Washington, D.C., 20036 today.

Bridging the gap between the 60s and 80s. I'm George Taylor Morris, and here's a reeling in the year's anniversary I'm sure Beach Boys fans everywhere can use to pinpoint a certain place in time. Where you were and what you were doing when the album Surf's Up was released, July 25th, 1971. You know what I always thought odd about this collection was? That the Beach Boys were actually closing the door on an era of music they created, a kind of epitaph for surf music. I mean, for years they'd been promoting the fun in the sun, cars, girls, and the beach scene. And then it was like they went back to the beach one day and didn't like what they saw.

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1: It seems like I was just 18, and I don't know where all the time's gone. I really don't know. I feel like I'm where I wanted to be pretty much, but sometimes I stop and think, I was just 22, 23, 25.
2: Personally, it's not going by any faster. I wish a lot more things had accomplished by now, but they'll accomplish.
3: I don't know if time's necessarily going faster, but I look back and wonder where it went.
4: It seems as I get older year to year that the years go much faster. I remember being a kid in school that the school year seemed to be a lifetime, and now years just zoom by.
5: The last 7 years of college has just flown by. I can remember just starting as an undergraduate, and now I'm about out of dental school, and I don't know where it all went. I have more gray hair and more lines in my face, and still no money to show for it.
1: I think it seems like it disappears fast because there's not enough time. There's too many things to do and not enough time to do them.

0: do you say? High school music? Let's pony to the Stones, and this could be the last time. You know, I found an original 45 of that one in a box of kid stuff I've been moving around the country for years, and was this one of my favorite songs, Old Rolling Stones? Played it so much you could see the flip side through the grooves. We started with the Beach Boys from Surf's Up, Don't Go Near the Water, a real turnaround philosophy for them. And what a turnaround for Brian Wilson, who would ever have thought his new solo album would be so full of good songs. And we heard some Beatles from the Past Masters CD collection, Across the Universe, with all those neat sound effects. Coming up next, a Beatles connection that put Billy Preston in the spotlight. Plus, we'll let the airplane try to sell us a pair of stretch Levi's as we continue reeling in the years. Playing the great ones and talking with the stars who helped give the 60s some sparkle, I'm George Taylor Morris. And Billy Preston has a reeling in the years memory for us this weekend about how he wound up playing rock and roll. Because he certainly didn't start out that way. Billy Preston first played piano professionally with gospel great Mahalia Jackson. He was about 10 years old then. He made his film debut at 12 as a piano player in St. Louis Blues. Watch that again, it's a scream. Shindig fans will remember he was a regular on that show in the mid-60s. But, you know, it took him until the summer of 1969 to get a single of his own on the charts, with the help of some very famous newfound friends. But like Billy says, that's the way God planned it.
1: Well, that session, George said, well, I'm going to get a few friends to come down and play on the record. And he had Keith Richards on bass, Eric Clapton on guitar, Ginger Baker on drums, and of course, George played. So it was a very, very good session. And everything that's happened to me has been the way God planned it, because I never auditioned, I never asked to play with anyone. Everything that's happened has been the way God planned it.

0: Now, Jefferson Airplane.
1: The most beautiful girl is the girl from Old Twig City. And her boyfriend wears stretch Levi's. She thinks he is something, really something. And she digs stretch Levi's.
2: 25%
1: stretch Levi's. She always kisses him and hugs him. They go dancing into ball games. She looks great. He's in his stretch Levi's. They will get married in stretch Levi's. Oh, when she washes his stretch Levi's, joy does reign. At the front

Backing off a couple of decades to retrieve a Marty Balin contribution to the early airplane. A song I suppose could have been about Stretch Levi's, plastic, fantastic lover, but is actually about keeping a relationship going with your TV set. We started with Billy Preston's first single, That's the Way God Planned It, with George Harrison, Keith Richards, Eric Clapton pitching in on guitars, Ginger Baker on drums. I hear Billy has a cameo in Wired, that film about John Belushi's life they're working on.

0: from Rare Earth, I Just Want to Celebrate Another Day of Living. Guess that's what it's all about. Still to come this weekend, a Reelin' in the Years salute to the Rickenbacker 12-string, a browse through the date book, a story from Jimmy Page. But next, we've got Robin Trower as we continue on the Global Satellite Network.
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6: 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Well, partly cloudy, cool tonight, low 42. And the Charlie Rock and Roll Simon and Doobie Brothers at the park another Sunday. 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
2: WCFL, Chicago weather.
0: Fair and warm tonight, sunny and warm tomorrow, and a chance for showers and thunderstorms tomorrow night and Friday. Lows in the upper 60s, high tomorrow near 90. Right now, northwest 73, southwest 76. Downtown Arena City at 76. Here's Tommy Rowe.
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of business. Morton Downey Jr. taking care of business. He has set up his own hotline where you can call him and spend $2 a minute to talk to him. That's 900-909-MOUTH. DJ 105, the number one hit music station. Give you more variety in the mix. Coming up, fresh new music from Rod Stewart. His new one is called Crazy About Her. As we give you the most music in Central Florida, this is Dave Kelly. It is 446, and the world's easiest contest just continues to roll. We're looking for another $1,000 winner for today. All you have to do is get that phrase that pays next to the phone. You can memorize it if you choose, but I would suggest you write it down and stick it next to the phone. It'd be easier to remember that way. I wake up with the Breakfast Bunch on BJ 105, the number one hit music station. When we call you and ask you what station you listen to, give us that phrase that pays and win $1,000 in cash.

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8: 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Jan Schimmick will be along with a cool tune to play. 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We are underway with the Commodores. We're back to 1977. Brickhouse.

0: Commodores and Brick House. It's a fine way to get the Time Warp Radio Show underway. The Commodores with so many different sounds, some soft and easy tunes, and then tough ones like Brick House. Hi, it's Bart Shore, and we're going to the Monkees album Headquarters. This song was written by Tommy Boyce and Bobby Hart. Mickey Dolenz has the lead vocals on Mr. Webster.
1: Everyone.

0: Totally lost tune there from the Monkees and the album Headquarters. That was their third album. It was out in 1967. And there you have Mr. Webster on the Time Warp Radio Show. Hi there, it's Bart Shore. 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
1: Hi, I'm requesting Everybody Knows It's Wendy by the Association for my friends in San Diego, California. Thank you, bye.
0: That's Mark and Madison, and a dedication. Thank you for that, Mark. What a great idea. Here you are, the Association from 1967.

0: The Association, their big hit from 1967, Windy. And thank you to Mark and Madison for making the request here on the Time Warp Radio Show. 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
1: Mark Shore! It's Grant McGee in Clovis, New Mexico, USA, North America, Spaceship Earth. Hey, you know what? I happen to think of something and some riffs came into my head, man. I win air guitar every time with this one. Can you play James Gang doing the Bomber? Hey, could you? Would you? Bart, in tribute to my great friend Catfish, where I grew up in Roanoke, Virginia. He turned me on to James Gang and Joe Walsh. Hey, Bart, you're the greatest. I mean that from my heart, because I was a disc jockey for many years. And you are the best. Thank you, Bart. Rock on.
0: Grant McGee, thank you so much for the nice words. Here you are, Joe Walsh and the James Gang. Bye.

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0: The Eagles' Witchy Woman from 1972, the follow-up to their big hit, Take It Easy, and that was way before Joe Walsh would join the group. He came on board in 1975 for the album Hotel California. We did hear Joe Walsh and his group, The James Gang, right before that, and The Bomber by request. This is the Time Warp Radio Show, and we're back to the phone line here at 312-869-2068.
1: Hey, Bart, it's Al from Stamford, Connecticut. I feel any day I get to hear Linda Ronstadt on the radio is a great day. But the hard part is picking just one song. I'm hoping you can do a daily double, playing her versions of I'll Always Love You and Back in the USA. That will show she could be a little bit country and a little bit rock and roll. Greatly appreciate it if you can.
0: Great idea. Let's start with the Dolly Parton song from Linda Ronstadt and her album Prisoner in Disguise, I Will Always Love You.

0: Soundwarp Radio and a Daily Double with Linda Ronstadt by request back in the USA, and I Will Always Love You. Let's play another Chuck Berry song, but this time from Chuck.
1: Whoa, whoa. You know, I'm almost grown. Whoa, whoa.

0: The Belvalettes, a short-lived band in the mid-60s. He was really saying something. And right before that, Almost Grown from 1959, Chuck Berry. It's the Time Warp Radio Show, and let's bring in Jan Schimmick.
1: During the girl group era of the early 60s, the Chiffons were a household name with such hits as He's So Fine, Sweet Talking Guy, and One Fine Day. Years later, after the hits dried up, their name made international headlines in the early 70s when their song He's So Fine was brought into court due to musical similarities and copyright infringement against George Harrison's My Sweet Lord. Well, you fast forward to 1975 and the Chiffons took a turn at the very song that brought them to court. Here are the Chiffons and their version of My Sweet Lord.

Chiffons, My Sweet Lord. Thank you to Jan Schimmick for bringing that up to the front turntable today on the Time Warp Radio Show. Figured I better play something from George Harrison after that. How about the demo version that the Beatles would do of All Things Must Pass, the George Harrison song? It's on the Time Warp Radio Show.

0: Those are the Beatles and the demo version of All Things Must Pass, which would end up being a little bit more polished when George Harrison would release it on his triple LP of the same name. I'm Bart Shore. It's Time Warp Radio.
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3: 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Ladies and gentlemen, this is song number 10 on the Super 70 Hit Countdown. At 6:10 with Jerry Vincent, Mongo Jerry has it. And in the summertime, we're going to count them down right to number one. Jerry Vincent with a hit music at WHOT from the year.

0: 1970, Mongo Jerry, and In the Summertime, that song is hit rated number 10 for the whole year as we count them down. 10 through number 1.
1: Yesterday.
0: While in reviewing the top 10 hits of 1970, we got to hit rate this one at number 9. Cash call time at 6:13. Norman Greenbaum talking to that spirit in the sky. Norman Greenbaum and song number 9 for the year of 1970 with Spirit in the Sky on the Jerry Vincent Show at 6:16. WHOT's $276 weekend cash call time.
1: WHOT. Yesterday.
0: Ladies and gentlemen, you're listening to the top 10 songs of 1970 at WHOT, Eastern Ohio's hit music leader. Here's song 8.
2: I'm sleeping, think I love you.
0: What? Ladies and gentlemen, the Partridge Family and song number 8 out of the top 10 of 1970 on the Jerry Vincent Show, and I Think I Love You.
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0: At 6:19, cash call time, bringing on song number 7 on the Super 70 Hit Parade. Diana Ross has it, the number 7.

0: Week, W.A. Beatles Z proudly presents these Beatles spectacular sounds. Can't Buy Me Love.
1: Can't Buy Me Love.
0: Thank you, girl.
1: Thank you, girl.
0: Do you want to know a secret?
1: Do you want to know a secret?
0: P.S. I love you.
1: P.S. I love you.
0: Twist and shout.
1: Twist and shout.
0: Love me too. 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
6: Get down, get down, get down. Yeah! Let's do the nude model rap. Heading for the job, you're a little nervous. You're about to perform a nude modeling service. The teacher says, all right, young man, we're ready now. Please, if you would, drop your trowel. Your face turns just as red as a cherry when people start noticing your dingleberries. Let's rap. It's the nude model rap. 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

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The teacher's mad, he couldn't be hotter. 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

0: 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One young lady says, "Sir, I think you're overrated." 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
3: Somebody's had to comb for my gold, friend, all right. I bet you'd like to see it. It was cute. Speaking of seeing things, hold up, will you, Kniff? He's a very backward think. This show's for backward people, right, babies? A lovely group of people from out North Olmsted way sent Gulardi a cake, guaranteed to make him sick. Cute, fun, huh? Thank you. Oh, could we have that, the horrible thing there? Here we are. And this is, you saw this a couple of times. That's a Ghoul Kateer. G-O-U-L-E-Y. Why? Because you're sick. That's why. Keep your eye on the eye. Watch closely. You are going to see a movie of next week's movie. I'll figure that out. A movie of a movie. Keep your eye on the eye.
4: 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Manfred Mann. Wrapped up like a deuce into the runner in the Number one from Andy Gibb.
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4: 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David Soul. Casey and the Sunshine Band. Alice Cooper. Marilyn McCoo and Billy Davis Jr. Kenny Nolan. Marvin Gaye. Kenny Rogers. Silvers and ABBA. Peter McCann. Powered by the music. All top 10 hits. 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
8: 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Gypsies, Tramps, and Thieves. That's Cher Bono. 241 at Wixie with Dunaway. It's up to 74 degrees outside. 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
11: 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I just may play that again in the next 7 or 8 minutes. 7:18 now with Robert W. Morgan on the Big 93. And Ford is the going thing for 69. Two reasons are two new ways to go Mustang. Ford presents the Mustang Mach 1. It has a spoiler on the rear end. Can you dig it? An optional Cobra Jet V8 up front and racy looks inside and out. Ford is the going thing.
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1: Do you ever think we'd call you?
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1: Shirley, that's exactly what your friend Mary said.
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1: No, I'm definitely not teasing.
2: 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I can't even think. I just thought, like, you know, people in Wyoming listen to.
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8: It's 7 minutes now till noontime. Vic Martin here. After two, Jim King's going to talk about animals training people.
9: Mr. Shiblikoff doesn't know there's a hidden camera behind this philodendron.
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10: I don't know squat about pain relievers, to tell you the truth.
11: Mr. Shiblikoff, these are the three top-selling pain relievers.
10: Well, they all look the same to me.
11: That's because we haven't taken the covers off yet, Mr.

0: Mr. Shiblekov.
1: Oh, I'm sorry.
0: You're talking to the philodendron, Mr. Shiblekov.
1: I'm sorry.
0: Do you know how many milligrams of pain-relieving ingredients are in these brands?
1: I don't even know what a milligram is.
0: You're overacting, Mr. Shiblekov.
1: Oh, I'm sorry.
0: Brand A has 650 milligrams.
1: Well, gee.
0: Brand B has 650 milligrams.
1: Boy, howdy, I'll tell you.
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1: 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Well, they all got the same then, don't they?
0: That's right, Mr. Shiblekov. Yep. But do you know how much WhamCare PM has?
1: Nope, I ain't got nary clue.
0: Well, WhamCare PM has 9,000 milligrams.
1: Whoa, that's got a whole hell of a lot more than the rest of them, doesn't it? Where's the bottle for that thing, boy?
0: No bottle, Mr. Shiblekov. It's just one big pill. Now, depending on the size of your headache, you just bite off what you need. Now, how do you think that'll be for a headache?
1: Well, that'll be real good. I think I'm getting one just thinking about picking that puppy up.
0: It's a fact. WhamCare PM works because it's got more medicine.
1: Boy, you think I could just lick on that thing like an all-day sucker or something?
0: WhamCare PM. 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Is it premium? WGAR.

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7: I think white people are the only race of people that like to be scared for fun.
8: But you feel me?
7: Not an attack. Doesn't make you bad. Makes you interesting. But not bad, but bungee jumping, skydiving, swimming with sharks. These are torture tactics. Some of you pay for them. That's a curveball. I just think white people get to have a different relationship with fear. Doesn't make anyone bad. I just think it's an interesting observation. White people can have a different relationship with fear. Like, I think white people are the only people you could walk up to and just be like, hey, you want to do something scary today? And y'all won't just outright say no. You feel me? You'll be like, well, what do you got in mind? You feel me? But like, you go to anybody of another race, they're like, no. But like, white people have follow-up questions sometimes. They're like, well, what are you thinking? Okay. Look at roller coasters, right? Theme park owners know white people love being scared so much, you'll pay for a picture of your own face terrified. That's their business model. That's how reliable it is. They were like, yeah, that's where we're gonna get the rest of the money. I've been in so many white homes and seen a framed picture of the entire family terrified. Why? Why is that even a thing? I haven't been in one black family's home and seen a picture of four black people absolutely terrified. And they're like, yeah, that's the time I got stuck up at gunpoint, right there. That's us.
9: 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All righty. Got a lot of desperate callers out there. Caller number 16. You're the one who will see Desperately Seeking Susan, Madonna debuting. In the new movie. Alrighty. Number 16, call me on the Pro FM hit line, 224-1234, and those tickets will be yours. 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

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And checking in with me, Michelle St. Pierre of Providence just got back from the Providence Civic Center, and she's got the WrestleMania results. They are in. Mr. T in the hall.

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Patti LaBelle and a new attitude, a hot lady. Can you say Rowdy Roddy three times fast? Coming up, new David Lee Roth and REO Speedwagon, part of another hit music sweep from Pro FM. Oh.

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3: This is basic civil defense information from the Department of Defense, Office of Civil Defense, Washington. If the United States should be attacked with nuclear weapons, it's almost certain that our networks of warning stations would detect incoming bombers or missiles in time for you to reach shelter or at least take cover. You may receive warning of an attack by radio, television, or through the outdoor warning system in your community. It's important that you learn to recognize the attack warning signal and not confuse it with any other. In most places, the standard attack warning signal is a 3 to 5 minute wavering sound or a series of short blasts on whistles, horns, or other devices. Either of these signals means that an actual enemy attack has been detected, and you should take protective action immediately. Find out from your local civil defense office the attack warning system that will be used in your community.
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7: Hi, happy Mother's Day. Nice to have you with us. Counting down the best of May 1973. This is Skylark with Wildflower, the number 13 record in our top 20 survey.

Skylark with Donnie Girard on lead vocals. We've set the Wayback Machine for May 1973. President Nixon gave a speech to the American people that month in which he defended his actions in the Watergate affair. Nixon appointed Elliot Richardson to be the new Attorney General. Richardson, in turn, chose Archibald Cox to be the special Watergate prosecutor. Let's get back to May of 73 with Hocus Pocus by Focus, the number 12 record in the Sunday Night Countdown.

0: Sylvia's Sexy Pillow Talk, the number 11 record in our salute to May 1973. The top hits at the movie box office that month included High Plains Drifter with Clint Eastwood, the 50s rock revival concert film Let the Good Times Roll, Scarecrow with Gene Hackman and Al Pacino, and Soylent Green starring Charlton Heston.
1: What have you dug up on Simonson?
2: In 1997, he was the director of Holcox Manufacturing, Norfolk, Virginia. And in 2018, Holcox was acquired by Soylent, and Simonson became a member of the board.
3: The board of Soylent?
2: Yeah, a dead one was a very important man.
0: And we're back to May of 73 with Barry White in the number 10 countdown slot.

the number 9 record in our May 1973 countdown, Stuck in the Middle with You by Steeler's Wheel. Starting from back in the number 11 position, driver Gordon Johncock raced to victory at the Indianapolis 500 in his STP Double Oil Filter Special. And Dobie Gray had the number 8 hit.

Little Willie Won't Go Home, that's sweet, from May 1973, when America's first space station, Skylab 1, was launched into orbit by a giant Saturn V rocket. Skylab's solar panels were damaged during the launch and had to be repaired by its first three-man crew of astronauts. And now the number six record of May 73, Elton John's Daniel.

0: That's War with the Cisco Kid. The number 5 record of May 1973. Rowan and Martin's Laugh-In ended a 5-year run and was broadcast for the last time on NBC TV that month. New to primetime television were Maude, Barnaby Jones, The Bob Newhart Show, Kung Fu, and The Streets of San Francisco.
1: And how they get away? The back door, the front door, run, walk, vehicle?
2: We're still checking, Mike. We got 2 men.
1: You got nothing.
2: Come off it.
1: Come off it. I'm coming on it. I'm taking this case.
2: Wait a
1: This one's mine, Roy.
0: Now the number 4 record in our celebration of May 1973, My Love by Paul McCartney and Wings.

Frankenstein by the Edgar Winter Group in the number 3 countdown slot. We're focusing our attention on May 1973. The best-selling record albums were Houses of the Holy by Led Zeppelin, The Beatles' Red and Blue double LPs, Dark Side of the Moon by Pink Floyd, Alice Cooper's Billion Dollar Babies, and They Only Come Out at Night by the Edgar Winter Group. While Tony Orlando and Dawn had the number 2 single of May 73, Ty

We're helping you remember where you were and what you were doing in May 1973 when these were the hit sounds on the radio. This is Dick Bartley. So far in the top 10, we've heard I'm Gonna Love You Just a Little More by Barry White. The number 9 record was Steeler's Wheel, Stuck in the Middle with You. Drift Away by Dobie Gray was number 8. 7 was Sweet with Little Willie. Daniel by Elton John held the number 6 spot. The number 5 record was War, the Cisco Kid. My Love from Paul McCartney and Wings was number 4. 3 was the Edgar Winter Group's Frankenstein. Then came Tie a Yellow Ribbon by Dawn at number 2. Welcome back to May 1973 and the undisputed number 1 record in our top 20 countdown of rock, pop, and soul. You Are the Sunshine of My Life by Motown genius Stevie Wonder.

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2: So what's kind of funny is that every record company starts calling Tommy and, you know, and saying, hey, we want to sign you. We want to sign every record company.
1: Yeah.
2: Right. Everyone, every major, because Hanky Panky was just killing it. It was killing it. And suddenly the record companies would call him back and go, you know what? I think we're good. I think we're going to pass. These are record companies that had called him like earlier that morning and said, hey, we want to sign you. And now they're calling him back going, you know what? I think we're going to take a pass on this right now. What happened was that Morris Levy of Roulette Records. Now, Roulette Records was a hit machine. I mean, Roulette Records, they put out a lot of hits. They were known as a singles, right? A singles deal. They weren't like, you know, Capitol and Columbia and some of these other guys who put out albums, right? They put out albums, but they were known for their singles. And I think even Tommy James admits that. This is a singles, right? A singles deal. They weren't like, you know, Capitol and Columbia and some of these other guys who put out albums, right? They put out albums, but they were known for

0: guys, you know, we're like, hey, we need this talent. Like, we want this guy. Because of his Genovese crime family ties, he got everybody, all the major record labels to back off, right? And he ended up signing Tommy James, which I think, as Tommy admits, was actually good for him.
1: Yeah.
0: Because they stayed out of his way. Because Morris Levy didn't, a lot of labels kind of begin to believe that they're actually like the A&R guy, and that they, you know, they're the guys who are the geniuses with this music, right? And they want to shape the artist.
1: Well, hey, and you know, in their defense, they've been making records in many cases for like 20 years. You got an 18-year-old kid who's made one single. They're looking at him going, what does this guy know?
0: Yeah, and so Morris Levy essentially and Roulette Records and the Genovese crime family, they kind of said, hey man, do your thing. Just keep knocking out the hits and we'll stay off your back. And Tommy James actually gives them credit.
1: Yeah.
0: I've seen a number of interviews with him where he gives them credit. He's like, hey, you know what? I know the guy was, he often talks about Morris Levy as if he came out of central casting for a mafia guy. He had the voice, you know, he had the look, he, you know, had the movements, and you know, he's like, but hey, given all of that, given his background, you know what? We owe him, because he allowed us to do what we wanted to do and to follow our artistic direction, which honestly was very productive, because they had some of the biggest hits that are still in rotation today.
1: Yeah.
0: on stations.
1: And what's interesting with Levy, and I'm not independently confirmed this, but at least the legend / rumor is that when they were bootlegging Hanky Panky, Morris Levy may have been one of the people bootlegging that record in the first place, because he was bootlegging all kinds of records. Morris Levy owned like 60 record stores in that area of the country. And so his shtick was he would order some records from the major labels, you know, from Capitol and Columbia and wherever, you know, whatever else. And then he would also have his pressing plants pressing up duplicates, mm-hmm. bootleg duplicates of the same records. And he would put those in the record label in his record store. So he'd sell half of you. You might buy the new Raiders, you know, Paul Revere and the Raiders record that's a real one. Or you might get a Paul Revere and the Raiders record that was literally just like duped off a tape that he copped and then he pressed his own. Yeah. And but he owned the record store, yeah. So he could control the money.
0: So there's a good, there's a guy, and we've become good friends, a guy named Michael Franzis, who is a former mafia capo who, for the Colombo family. And he walked away from the life. We have a great art. It might be one of my best, my highest viewed episodes. But Michael Franzis is very popular on YouTube right now. But Michael has an episode on the mafia and the music. And it's very interesting because he does talk about Morris Levy. By the way, the Colombo family, they had Buddha Records.
1: Oh.
0: So their deal was Buddha. And Michael actually played a big role in running Buddha Records with the same types of, they were playing the same games. But he talks about Morris Levy. And he says Morris Levy, as you alluded to, Morris Levy had a gig where he would bootleg the records,
1: right?
0: Stock them in their stores. I think it was Strawberries?
1: Something
0: like that. We'll have to go back. But he had the retail stores, and he would stock them, right? And then here's how he would play both sides. The record companies would go, hold it, man. They got a bunch of bootlegs. They're selling like some fake records, right?
1: Yeah.
0: We got to get in there and let's call the owners of these stores, and right? And so Morris would then charge the record labels money to quit, to pull the dupes out of his record stores. And then he would put the real records in there. So he would get them coming and going.
1: Yeah.
0: So he would make money by putting the duplicates in there, right? And then he would make money by having the labels pay him to remove the duplicates. Because he'd be like,
1: I'll solve your problem. Don't give me a little bit of money, I'll solve your problem.
0: I don't know how that happened, yeah. But I got it for $50K.
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Petula Clark on Top Shelf Oldies, and one of her hits, Around Every Corner, peaking at number 21 in 1965 on the Warner Records label. And Paul Revere and the Raiders with There She Goes from 1966. Here's an instrumental from Harold Betters on the Gateway Records label. Do Anything You Wanna.

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What your fans all say is fine, but it can't compete with this pillow talk. Number 6.

0: This was fine.
1: Give me the beat, boys, and free my soul. I wanna get lost in your rock and roll and drift away.
0: Here's number four.
2: Clowns to the left of me, jokers to the right. Here I am, stuck in the middle with you.
0: The number three song. That week at number two.

0: mankind. That word should have new meaning for all of us today. We can't be consumed by our petty differences anymore. We will be united in our common interest. Perhaps it's fate that today is the 4th of July, and you will once again be fighting for our freedom. Not from tyranny, oppression, or persecution, but from annihilation. We're fighting for our right to live, to exist. And should we win the day, the 4th of July will no longer be known as an American holiday, but as the day when the world declared in one voice, we will not go quietly into the night. We will not vanish without a fight. We're going to live on. We're going to survive. Today, we celebrate our Independence Day.
1: Tuna fish, how a bowl of rancid tuna fish would be so darn delish. Would you like?

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1: This is Music Mike. 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
2: Somewhere in New Jersey, there's this guy named Dave who has this giant 60s record collection and this pirate radio station in his attic with a transmitter he built from the Allied catalog. 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
4: Well, Dave the Rave, your record geek, is back on the radio. Yes, they haven't fired me yet. Even though I play a lot of cool records that never hit the top 40, some 45s that never hit the top 100. But I love to give those cool records that second chance on the radio and mix them in with a lot of, you know, cool records that did become very successful. Relics and Rarities, as we broadcast live here in the No Static Attic of 1964, kicking off Relics and Rarities, the Cobras, Stax 45, featuring a very young Rock and Roll Hall of Famer, Steve Cropper.

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Stax 148 for you record collectors. Once again, the Cobras and a tune called Restless.

Sounds like a Stone Smashable 45 to me, and it scored real well on Dick Clark's Rate a Record on American Bandstand. It should have been a big hit record on the Randwood record label. Linda Carr and a tune called I Feel Love Coming On. I Feel a Party Coming On.

They love that record down in Philadelphia. They did. Actually, the 45 came out twice, originally on the Showtime record label. And, of course, it didn't do much. So later on, it was re-released on the Heritage record label, the Showstoppers out of Philadelphia, produced by Jerry Ross. And, yes, it was classic in Philadelphia. Ain't nothing but a house party. Dave the Rave, your record geek with my Relics and Rarity show. And the party is going so strong that we're going to have to bar the door.

0: some rare garage coming out of Lafayette, Louisiana on the Lightning record label. The group called the Roman Togas, a 45 that somebody actually offered me once $1,000 for the record. I turned it down because if I don't have an extra copy of a record, I never sell a 45. The Roman Togas in a tune called Bar the Door.
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3: I'm up in the morning.
4: Chuck Berry, man. It's 908 at KGBS. I am Imus in the morning. I've been invited to appear on the Dayton game. Go down there to Acapulco with a chaperone. Sit in the room. Stare at my dummy. I don't know. Yell him.
5: Hello?
4: Hello, Sue?
5: Yes.
4: It's Imus in the morning.
5: Hello there.
4: We're on the air.
5: Good. So am I.
4: Are you inhaling gas, man, or what?
5: Inhaling gas? Yeah, in Los Angeles, that's about all there is.
4: Oh, I see. No, I mean, I want you to understand, this conversation is on the radio.
5: Oh, I'm aware of that.
4: Okay. All right, now what's this about the dating game?
5: First of all, are you married?
4: Pardon me?
5: If you're not married, you are a candidate for the show. If you are married, you can't do it.
4: Well, tell me about it.
5: Well, if you were married or whatever, and if you're totally divorced, then it's fine.
4: Mm-hmm.
5: And I hear on the radio that you're coming back on September the 1st, right?
4: Yeah, Morgan and I are going to do that morning show out there in Burbank.
5: Right. Now, if you're with... you're not with an affiliate of any kind, are you with ABC? I know you can't mention whatever.
4: I'm with NBC.
5: Okay, but that's... there's no conflict then.
4: No.
5: Depends on your contractual agreement. I don't know.
4: Oh, I don't pay attention to that. I got three Jewish attorneys in New York that can put anybody on the knees.
5: Well, you're right. Okay,
4: Slanger, Blumenthal, and Lynn.
5: We're going to New York the end of September.
4: Huh?
5: We're going to New York the end of September.
4: Yeah.
5: But we can catch you on the way back. You know, we'll be back like the week of October the 1st.
4: Well, maybe you and I ought to get together and discuss this thing.
5: Well, off the air, I can give you more details because you're taking up some of your advertising time, I'm sure.
4: Well, my policy in the 4 years I've been in radio is to do what I want. They don't like it, they can get somebody else, Jack.
5: It's Sue. Okay, now, are you interested in possibly doing the show?
4: Well, what I want to find out is, you know, when you win the date,
5: mm-hmm.
4: What happens then?
5: That's up to you.
4: Well, I'd like to do it for, I've been out here for a week and I've been hustling everybody in Los Angeles and they're just struck out, you know what I mean?
5: What's the matter with your angle?
4: Well, it curves a little bit to the left.
3: I'm up in the morning.
1: Bob Bolton. You know that you should never choose a set of false teeth from a street display window, don't you?
6: Why is that?
1: Well, you shouldn't pick your teeth in public. That song is dangerous to fling in the mornings. Makes people want to touch one another, you know? Everybody's late for work then, right? Bring yourself back to reality. Snap the elastic around top of your underwear. There you go. That'll wake you up. I'll tell you. It's 6:25 of the morning now as we do a little zip up here. If you ladies are ready, if you'll step up there next to your woofer, I'll grab those zippers and get you zipped up. All right, here we go. This is for all the ladies out there.
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We are starting off the ZCOMP Radio Hour with Van Halen, Dancing in the Streets from 1982. The original done, of course, by Martha Reeves and the Vandellas in 1964. And then 3 years after the Van Halen version came out, came an interesting version, I'd say, from Mick Jagger and David Bowie. Don't know why they decided to do it together, but they also covered Dancing in the Streets and did a pretty good job with it. Hi there, it's Bart Shore back from my trip from Paris. I went to Paris for a week along the Seine River. Unbelievable. Vacation. I recommend seeing Paris. Apparently, a lot of people do. The country has a population of 65 million people, and they get 85 million tourists a year. So there's a lot of people there snapping pictures, that's for sure. If you follow me on Facebook, I'm going to have a link to some of the pictures that I took, and you'll want to check them out if you're interested. There were over 1,000 pictures that I snapped, and I'm going to post, I think, about 850 or so of them. So it'll be attached to my Flickr account. You can just look for me, Bart Shore, on Flickr if you don't have Facebook. But I will have a link on that set up for you soon. So thank you very much for joining me again for another hour of music. You don't get up and down the radio dial. One of the women that I was talking to on the cruise, I was telling her one of my favorite artists happened to be Dr. John. She had no idea who Dr. John was. She was a woman in her 50s. I couldn't believe she didn't know who Dr. John was, but she kind of lived in her own little weird world, as many of us do. Well, this goes back to 1972. It was a hit for Dr. John. You know this. Ico, Ico.

0: how about that? Joe and Jett doing the Dave Clark Fives. Bits and Pieces, Let's Dance from the Ramones before that, and started out from 1972, Dr. John. 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
8: The Beatles are great, Harvey Edmonds says so. 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
9: I love them. I don't care what anybody thinks. I love the Beatles for them, and I'll always love them. Even when I'm 105 and an old grandmother, I love them. And Paul McCartney, if you are listening, Adrian from Brooklyn loves you with all her heart.
10: 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I can't help it. I mean, I have to move around. I can't stand still. I've tried it, and I can't do it.
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1: I'm gonna sit right down and cry over you. I'm gonna sit right down and cry.

0: I'm gonna sit right down and cry.
1: Elvis from 1956 with I'm gonna sit right down and cry over you. That's rather sad. You can find it on Elvis's debut album, simply titled Elvis Presley. It was released on March 23rd, 1956. The album hit number one for 10 weeks. It also sold over 1 million copies, making it the first rock and roll LP to accomplish both of those feats.
2: Thank you very much.
1: Before that, we heard from the Beatles with The Word, and The Word is Love. Written by both John and Paul, you can find the track on the Beatles' Rubber Soul album, released in December of 1965. My name is Steve Chelmsford. I'd like to welcome you to another episode of The Mop Tops and the King, an hour of Beatles and Elvis music with some fun surprises in between. Today's episode is number 719, and I hope you enjoy today's show. Let's head back to December of 1964. Here are the Beatles covering Chuck Berry with Rock and Roll Music.

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3: And I'm Ringo. And we're the Cavern Beatles, directly from Liverpool.
1: You're listening to the Mop Tops and the King with Steve Chelmsford.
3: Yay!
1: What was that? Woo! Nice one, Stevie.

0: From August of 1961, Elvis with Marie's the Name, his latest flame. Number one in the UK for 4 weeks. Number four on Billboard's Hot 100. Del Shannon recorded the song originally just a few months earlier. My name is Steve Chelmsford. You're listening to The Mop Tops and The King from Chelmsford, USA.
1: What are you doing this for?
2: We're doing this for peace and basically to show that the world is, you know, going astray and it's thinking.
1: What are you doing?
2: We are getting wet in a shower because basically we talked it over, Chastity and myself, and we came to the conclusion that civilization was nothing more than an effective sewage system controlled by the use of plumbing. We hope to demonstrate this to the world.
0: There is another reason why we do the show. Many of you know, we're trying to spread a little joy and happiness to the entire world, one listener at a time, through the music of Elvis and the Beatles.
3: Thank you. You're beautiful.
0: It's time now to venture across the Atlantic Ocean to visit with our very dear friend in the north of England, Mr. Derek Shelmerdine, with this week's Elvis Unraveled.
4: Welcome to another Elvis Presley Unraveled. I'm Derek Shelmerdine, author of the book Rock and Roll Unraveled. Greetings from Harrogate in the north of England. Elvis said of Roy Orbison, he had the most perfect voice and was the greatest singer in the world. Roy went to Elvis shows from 1954 to 1976. His first band, the Wink Westerners, played That's All Right. The Wink Westerners became the Teen Kings and recorded a single on Jewel, Trying to Get to You, coupled with Ooby Dooby. Trying to Get to You was a track on Elvis's 1956 album, Elvis Presley. Sam Phillips heard Ooby Dooby and invited him to re-record it at Sun Records. Phillips wanted him to sing it in an R&B style, but this wasn't Roy's style. Orbison co-wrote Only the Lonely and offered it to Elvis and the Everly Brothers. They both declined. He signed to Monument, recorded it himself, and scored a Billboard number 2. Lots more stories on my website, rockandrollunravel.com. And back to you, Steve, and your fabulous Mop Tops and the King show.
0: Thank you very much, Derek. Always a pleasure. And I have to say, we love Roy Orbison here on the Mop Tops and the King. Here is Roy from 1960 with Only the Lonely.

0: The Beatles recorded Up on the Roof in downtown London on January 30th, 1969, with One After 909. It would be included on their Let It Be album, released on May 8th, 1970. Before that, we heard from the great Roy Orbison with Only the Lonely from 1960. My name is Steve Chelmsford. You're listening to The Mop Tops and The King. If you would like more information about the show, you could always check out our website, themoptopsandtheking.com. 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And we'd love to hear from you.
1: Thank you very much.
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0: business I'll tend to mine. From the movie The Trouble with Girls and How to Get Into It, from 1969, Elvis with Clean Up Your Own Backyard. Here's a song that blends country, pop, rock, gospel. That's what Elvis was all about, blending different genres of music together. Elvis was one of a kind.
1: Thank you very much.
0: You're listening to The Mop Tops and The King. We do take requests here on the show, and we have one. This one is from our friend Mike Anthony in Long Beach, California. Mike listens to the show on KLBP, Long Beach Public Radio. Mike also has a great show on the station. Mike would like to hear the Beatles singing in German, I Want to Hold Your Hand, loosely translated to Komm gib mir dein Hand. I'm sorry that my German needs a little work.

0: This is Patricia from Cape Cod, and you're listening to my little brother, Steve Chelmsford, on the Mop Tops and the King.
1: I got blisters on my fingers!
2: It's now time for what we like to call the Monkees Moment, our tribute to the Prefab Four, the Monkees. And they do relate to the Beatles. Back in 1966, NBC created a TV show called The Monkees. The show is loosely based on the Beatles movie, A Hard Day's Night. NBC was attempting to create an American version of the Beatles. And here are The Monkees from 1967 with one of their most poignant songs, Shades of Grey.

My theory is that when it comes to important subjects, there's only two ways a person can answer. Which way they choose tells you who that person is. For instance, there's only two kinds of people in the world. Beatles people and Elvis people. Now, Beatles people can like Elvis, and Elvis people can like Beatles, but nobody likes them both equally. Somewhere, you have to make a choice, and that choice tells you who you are.

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2: Has success changed your life?
1: Yes.
2: Are you a mod or a rocker?
1: No, I'm a mocker.
0: What would you call that hairstyle you're wearing?
1: Arthur.

The Beatles from December of 1965 with Drive My Car, written primarily by Paul with some help from John. It was the lead track to the British version of the Beatles' Rubber Soul album. Drive My Car, according to Paul McCartney, is an old blues expression. Before that, we heard from Elvis from August of 1969, live on stage at the International Hotel in Las Vegas. He was covering Chuck Berry with Johnny B. Goode. So many artists have covered Chuck. You're listening to The Mop Tops and The King. Here's Elvis from 1961 with one of the greatest love songs of all time. Can't Help Falling in Love.

Hello, this is Ringo from Liverpool, and when I'm not singing me songs, I'm listening to the Mop Tops and the King with Steve Chelmsford.

former Beatle, Ringo Starr, by request from our good friend Mark with a K, Rack My Brain, released in October of 1981. It was written and produced by another former Beatle, George Harrison. George plays some very fine guitar on the track as well. Rack My Brain hit number 38 on Billboard's Hot 100. It would be Ringo's last single to chart in the USA. My name is Steve Chelmsford. You're listening to The Mop Tops and The King from Chelmsford, USA.

0: just wait a minute, please. Now, I know that Elvis is going to be here, and you'll want his autographs and everything, and he's a very nice guy, and I'm very glad to, but I don't want any of this rough stuff. You understand?
1: Hey, man, do you really know Elvis Presley?
0: Are you kidding? Do I know Elvis Presley? I remember when he was a kid, and he used to sing on a farm.
1: Was he good then?
0: Are you kidding? He used to make the pigs squeal. I know this.

0: Mock Tops and the King.
1: It's the Beatles Minute with Dave Edwards.
2: Yes, this is Dave Edwards, and I've got just 60 seconds to tell you a little more about the four lads from Liverpool, England. On the Beatles' first world tour in 1964, it was Australia who had the most concerts. There have been 20 in total. It was in 1962 that the Beatles' manager Brian Epstein declared that one day the Beatles would be bigger than Elvis Presley. It was in 1963 that a company named Northern Songs was formed by Brian Epstein, publisher Dick James, and all four Beatles in order to publish their songs. The future wife of George Harrison, Patti Boyd, played a small part, that of Jean, in the film Hard Day's Night. In New York in 1964, the Beatles first met Bob Dylan. And that's it from this particular Beatles Minute.
1: That was the Beatles Minute with Dave Edwards.

0: From their 1968 White Album, The Beatles, with the bluesier, a little bit slower, version of Revolution. Revolution 1, written by John Lennon. Before that, we heard from Dave Edwards and The Beatles Minute. I'd like to thank Dave from Leicester, England. He's been with the show for over 10 years now. Thank you very much, Dave.
1: Thank you. You're beautiful.
0: Before that, we heard from Elvis from 1970 with I've Lost You. You're listening to The Mop Tops and The King. Let's go all the way back to 1955. Here's Elvis with his third record, released on Sun Records, Milk Cow Blues Boogie.
2: Oh, well, I woke up this morning and I looked out the door. I can tell that old milk cow by the way she looks. Hold it, fellas. That don't move me. Let's get real, real gone for a change.

0: From 1955, Milk Cow Blues Boogie, Elvis, with his third record with Sun Records. Elvis released five singles with Sun from July of 1954 to August of 1955. His contract was eventually bought out by RCA, and Elvis was on his way to the big time.
1: Thank you very much.
0: My name is Steve Chelmsford. I'd like to thank you very much for joining me today on the Mop Tops and the King. I hope you've enjoyed today's show. Special thanks to Dave Edwards, Derek Shelmerdine, and all the stations that carry the show. Thank you very much. But most of all, thank you. We'll see you next week. Bye-bye.

0: everybody. I'm Dusty Bender.
1: Thanks, Mo.
2: I'd like to say thank you on behalf of the group and ourselves, and I hope we pass the audition.
3: Elvis has left the building. Thank you and good night.
4: Hey, Ringo, brother, is that you?
5: Well, it's me, Elvis. How have you been, my friend?
4: Man, I've been just great. I just finished the last episode of The Mop Tops and the King.
6: Thank you very much.
7: Thank you very much. Thank you very much, ladies and gentlemen. Thank you.
6: Thank you very much.
7: Thank you.
6: You're beautiful.
7: Thank you very much.
6: Okay, thank you, baby.
7: Thank you. You're fantastic. Thank you very much. Thank you very much.

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2: KRQ and Ed Bridgetel taking caller number 17 right now at 749-2320 for a copy of Deep Purple's new album, Stormbringer. Wait for your phone call. KRQ congratulating Carl Urquhart of Oxford, Ohio. Just ripped me off for a copy of Deep Purple's Stormbringer and the album rip-off. Way to go, dude. KRQ gets down to some serious rock and roll tonight at 8 o'clock. Big Pat Barry and more stereo rock on KRQ. It's 20 minutes before the hour. This is Earth News, an exchange of information and ideas.

lots of piles of big yellow cans. KRQ, holy moly, his mother's on fire this afternoon at 12:51. Ed Pritchettel and a Spencer Davis group from 1967. You gotta give me some of that good love. Come on. KRQ, playing favorites on the studio line. I would certainly love to play your favorite song this afternoon. You just tell me what it is.

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0: You Can't Hurry Love was Diana Ross and the Supremes' biggest hit in 1966, and the first in their string of four consecutive number one records. Lead singer Levi Stubbs recalls one of the Four Tops' big hits of 1966.
1: It's hard for me to describe that tune. At first, I couldn't get a feeling for it, you know, because my interpretation of Standing in the Shadows of Love was rather vague. I just, you know, couldn't come up with it. So it took me two or three days to, I listened to it and took it home and lived with it, you know, and after a while, it seemed to start, you know, materializing, and fortunately, it happened. And I might add, it's one of our favorites, too.

0: Again, Levi Stubbs, who reflects on the Four Tops' biggest record of 1967.
1: Bernadette is a tune that I didn't think I could do at all. You know, it really didn't have a message to me until there was an Italian fellow that came over and to teach us some Italian lyrics to this particular tune. And through his explaining, about what some of the various words meant, you know, and the significance of them in Italian, it gave me a better outlook on the thing. And through that, I was able to get a little message across, I'd say.

0: Bernadette from the Four Tops, 1967. By this time, the Motown sound had become internationally famous. Here is Martha Reeves of the Vandellas.
1: Jimmy Mack was really thrilling, you know, because at first I was wondering, like, you probably are, who is Jimmy Mack? But he's just a name. And the surprising thing about it, I met about six Jimmy Macks after we recorded it. It was the grooviest beat we'd ever had, I think, as far as records are concerned. And all the kids liked it. And wherever I'd go, anywhere, the kids would sing it for me, or they'd demand that we sing it. If we left it out of our repertoire, they'd have a fit. So it's one of our biggest.

0: Jimmy Mack from Martha Reeves and the Vandellas, an example of the Motown blend of rhythm and blues, gospel, and pop. Coming up, the Supremes' most unusual record, next on the History of Rock and Roll. The History of Rock and Roll continues with the Supremes' 1967. This is the voice of Mary Wilson.
1: This is when Holland Dozier Holland decided to go more mechanical and do weird sounds and things like that. And Reflections is a very weird, weird song. You hear those tick, tick, tick, tick, besides the voices, you know.

0: Reflections from the Supremes, 1967. That same year, Gladys Knight and the Pips recorded one of their biggest hits. Gladys recalls her group's beginning.
1: The first date that we sang professionally was at the Y, the YWCA for a tea. And it came off all right. And from there, it seemed like things, we just got nice breaks and so forth.

0: Gladys Knight and the Pips' record of I Heard It Through the Grapevine became Motown's best-selling single in 1967, only to be topped 1 year later by another version of the same song. We'll hear that later on in the history of rock and roll. Motown's Smokey Robinson kept busy in 1967, continuing his string of hits. From November of that year, I second that emotion.
1: This is one of those tunes that the punchline came from actually what was a mistake, because this guy, Al Cleveland, who is the co-writer on the song, and I were in a department store, and something happened between he and the waitress. He meant to say, I second the motion or something, you know, and he said, I second that emotion, you know, and we started laughing about it, and on the way out of the store, we just thought it'd be a good thing to write a song about.

0: The Miracles featuring Smokey Robinson. That same year, Marvin Gaye teamed up with the late Tammy Terrell.
1: Ain't no mountain high enough. That was a good beginning because I had no idea that Tammy was as good a singer as she, of course, turned out to be. And I hadn't had a chance to hear her sing before I met her. But some people who were on their toes dug her sound and perhaps realized that we may possibly make a good duet. And me wanting to try something new all of my life. So it was a challenge and something groovy to do. Besides, she was very pretty.

0: From Marvin Gaye and Tammy Terrell to The Temptations, a founding member, Otis Williams, recalls I Wish It Would Rain.
1: That's one we really debated on and had a lot of conversation about. This year, a little bit about the birds singing and a little bit of thundering and all that bit. That goes back into that creative area again. But we said, no, man, that's what makes people talk about, hey, what is that? Let me hear that again. And by the song being with the story, it had, that just made them really

I Wish It Would Rain from The Temptations, Motown Records' most successful male singing group of the 1960s. More of the sound of Motown is coming up in later chapters, but next a look at mid-60s folk rock, including The Byrds, Donovan, Love and Spoonful, and Simon and Garfunkel on the history of rock and roll. The history of rock and roll continues as we take a one-hour look at folk rock in the mid-60s. We'll meet The Byrds, Donovan, and Simon and Garfunkel. But to start things off, John Sebastian and the Lovin' Spoonful.

0: You Believe in Magic, it was certainly right there in one of my big favorites, because it was the first, and it was the first release, and all of the tremendous excitement of hearing a real record on the real radio for the first time.
1: The voice of John Sebastian, leader of the Lovin' Spoonful, one of the biggest folk rock groups of the 1960s. John named the group after a song by Mississippi John Hurt, which includes the line, "I Love My Baby" by the Lovin' Spoonful.
0: The Spoonful got together at the end of a lot of miscellaneous playing for me. We met in the Village. Zolly and I had known each other for about a year and a half at this point, and had been very interested in forming a group. But being essentially folk music players, we had no idea where you could come about finding a bass player and a drummer. Right about that time, Stephen was coming back from Europe after quitting college and being generally disgruntled. And Joe was also at that time on the street for the first time. He was on McDougal and Bleecker, and he was working in the first rock and roll band that ever played the Village. The very, very first one. They're called the Sellouts, and I remember that they had an echolette machine which made your voice reverb, and we couldn't believe it. It sounded so much like the Beatles. So Joe was immediately part of the group.

0: Daydream from the Lovin' Spoonful, whose happy, whimsical sound was a combination of jug band, blues, folk, country, ragtime, and 1960s rock and roll. John Sebastian remembered the era.
1: There was tremendous interest in esoteric music and in the village, Washington Square, folk music, traditional ragtime music. A lot of people were following to the extent of having tapes that record companies hadn't even issued. And I think that if there was anything that was an inspiration for the Spoonful, it was to melt a little bit of this traditional folk music and ragtime and blues into what was pretty hot rock and roll.
0: John Sebastian wrote more than his share of hot rock in the 60s, not only hits for several groups, but movie scores and songs for a Broadway play. Many were written at night on shirt cardboards.
2: Yeah, it's because I can walk around with them, you know, I can take them places. And I started off like writing on paper on an album cover, but that doesn't work too good.
0: The history of rock rolls on with a Lovin' Spoonful.

0: picking.
1: Again, John Sebastian, founder and leader of The Love and Spoonful.
2: There are some songs that I've written which are romantic because they're about love. I'm mostly in a romantic mood when I'm in love, I guess.
1: As writer and lead singer for The Love and Spoonful, John Sebastian charmed millions with a gentle, serene vocal style that was particularly soothing in the turbulent mid-60s. John and his band played good time music in an era when good times were often in short supply.
3: Most people think that inspiration comes out of a perfectly relieved state of mind, you know. And a lot of people want to know about songs, you know, talk to me about songs. A lot of young kids who are writing want to know about the nature of inspiration, you know. Mm-hmm. And usually they imagine that the best, you know, like you should be sort of in a log cabin somewhere out in the middle of the woods, you know, with the birds and everything, and suddenly the muse strikes you from out of the sky. It's funny how irritation is sometimes the cause of inspiration, you know.
1: In 1966, the irritation of a hot day in New York City inspired the Love and Spoonful's biggest hit, the first rock record to feature the sound of an air hammer.
2: Summer in the City is a groovy song because it wasn't my favorite song of all, and because it was at the same time the most popular song that I ever had part in writing. I wrote that with my brother. That's one of the few tunes that I didn't write completely by myself. It was fast, spontaneous, with no forethought at all, and it was very exciting.

0: Summer in the City, number one for the Love and Spoonful in 1966. 10 years later, John Sebastian was to return with a second number one record, a TV theme, Welcome Back.
1: Folk music is simply, I think, the music that people sing who are not formally called musicians. The predominant characteristic in most folk music is little or no training, lots of natural aptitude, some type of excitement, and that's really the only qualification, because really, to me, rock and roll is included in folk music. Rock and roll is folk music.
0: The Lovin' Spoonful, along with the Grassroots, the Turtles, Sonny and Cher, and the Mamas and Papas, were labeled folk rock, a category wide enough to include Monday Monday and Summer in the City at the same time. Another leading folk rock group was the Byrds. Leader Roger McGuinn remembers how his group was formed.
2: The Byrds got together in 64, actually, hanging around Hollywood. All of us were independent musicians, folk singers, basically. And we ran into Jim Dixon, who sort of coordinated the event. And he and his partner, Ed Tigner, helped us define the name The Byrds, you know, which was an obvious name and one that we had rejected because it was a slang word in England for girls, and we didn't want that association. But we found that by changing the spelling, we could use it.
0: The Byrds Fly, 8 miles High, next on the History of Rock and Roll. The history of rock and roll continues with mid-60s folk rock. From the spring of 1966, The Byrds and 8 Miles High.

0: 8 miles high from the Byrds, Roger McGuinn, leader and founder of the Byrds, recalled their all-time biggest hit.
1: I was out in the road, and I was going with this girl who's now my wife, you know, and she suggested, she just said, you know, do you know Turn, Turn, Turn? And I said, yeah, you know, and I started playing it in the back of this bus, you know, we were going somewhere, and it came out like rock and roll, because that's what I'd been playing, so, you know, I just started to play it like I'd known it when I did it with Judy Collins, and, you know, as a folk song. And I'd always liked it, but I'd found it difficult to sing in that style, you know, do everything, turn, you know, kind of. So I started doing it, you know, boom, boom, boom, boom, boom, boom, and it was a lot easier to do. And I got through singing it, and I remember saying, wow, that would be a good single.

The book of Ecclesiastes in the Bible inspired Turn, Turn, Turn, the second of two number one hits for the Byrds. A totally different form of mid-60s folk rock came from a young Scotsman. He'd been inspired by traditional American music and called himself Donovan. His first hit was a love song. In

0: Donovan was at first accused of copying Bob Dylan. Much of the similarity was due to the fact that they shared a common inspiration, Woody Guthrie. But the career of Donovan quickly disproved any charges of imitation, as he managed to move beyond simple folk protest to a unique brand of fantasy. Donovan reflected on his style and first number one record.
1: I guess I'm a balladeer, mostly. Even my rock songs tend to be rock ballads. Even Sunshine Superman is a kind of a ballad-structured song telling a story. So you might say I'm a storyteller. I'm half an entertainer, but also half a teacher, because I believe that the arts are more than entertainment. The arts, more and more, become a service to society.

0: Donovan and Sunshine Superman. At the peak of his popularity in 1966, Donovan appeared on stage in a sea of flowers, feathers, and burning incense. He sang of peace and innocence to a generation coming of age during that time. Donovan looked back on the meaning of his music.
1: I was a kind of a reflection of a feeling. I was a spokesman for a kind of a mood that was happening in youth. I was one facet, and the Beatles were another facet, the Stones were another one. We all reflected different angles of what was going on. I was reflecting the need for young men to be able to speak about flowers, trees, and things that are considered sissy. I did that. I also brought a music that was very soft in a folky way. So I think we were all part of not just entertainment, but we were part of a movement, the cultural explosion called the 60s.
0: The mid and late 60s were marked by an increased awareness of contemporary song lyrics and of those who created them.
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4: radio. You ever see these kind of stories? Somebody gets killed, kind of tragic circumstances. Maybe they were rock climbing, fishing, skydiving, they get killed. And people always say this. I know they mean well. They go, at least he died doing something he loved. Which to me is the cruelest irony of all time. Because if I told you I was going to teach you how to fish, you're going to love fish. You're going to fish almost every weekend for the next 30 years. But eventually, you're going to fall off a boat and drown. You'd go, well, you know what? I think I'm going to learn how to draw. You want to be happy for somebody? Hope they die doing something they hated. Then they didn't have to finish. I want to die on Thanksgiving weekend at my in-law's house. Maybe I can ruin that weekend for them one time.
5: 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Here he comes now, Mr. Neil Sedaka. 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
6: All right, I just wanted you to know that you're destroying my brain, and for that, I thank you. 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
7: 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I understand that it's supposed to be a fuel in the future.

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1: Did you see Quadrophenia, man?
0: No, I haven't.
1: Oh, you should, man. It's really good. It's got all this Who music in it, man. Really good.
0: Yeah, okay. Well, you have a question here?
1: Right. Well, it's about the mods, you know. They're like early hippies in England, but they're not hippies. They ride around on mopeds, you know. And
0: you want to get to the point, please.
1: Yeah. Well, the mods are like always taking these pills. They're called blues, man. Mm-hmm. I've never heard of blues, man. Like, what are these blues?
0: Blue is not really a good drug color. I suggest try reds instead. Okay, rock and roll doctor, you're on the air.
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0: A good book. 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
1: Somewhere in New Jersey, there's this guy named Dave who has this giant 60s record collection and this pirate radio station in his attic with the transmitter he built from the Allied catalog. 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

very cool 45 on the Liberty record label by a Brian Epstein managed band known as the Sounds Incorporated, and it's in Cole Rinky Dink. And of course, the Sounds Incorporated, they were the opening act for the Beatles at Shea Stadium in August, the summer of 1965. So it's only appropriate that we open up with Sounds Incorporated, who opened up for the Beatles, and of course, this weekend, yes, in a theater near you, Ron Howard's great film documentary about the Beatles on tour, called 8 Days a Week. Well, guess what? You can go check it out at the theater. I

XM, the king of freeform radio, invited into Little Steven's New York City premiere of that great Beatles documentary, 8 days a week. Go see it. I've got a feeling you'll be sorry if you don't see it. Here's Billy Butler.

0: sorry that that never became a bigger hit. It was big on WABQ, though, 1540 AM in Cleveland, Ohio, where it peaked at number 22 back on September 4th of 1965. Yes, of course, that's Jerry Butler's younger brother, Billy Butler. This was the last top 145 for Sam and Dave.
1: You ought to see what I do when I do.
0: 45 that I say you got to dig. Atlantic Records. It's called Born Again.

95. 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It's called Born Again. Well, a new president will soon be born again here in America. I mean, born because you elected that president. Not sure which candidate you like? How about this one?

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Well, maybe that's your play. Royal Guardsmen of 1968. Snoopy for president. Yes, maybe we should elect Snoopy. That's how you pick a winner.

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2: Most men like working on things, tools, objects, fixing things. This is what men enjoy doing. Have you ever noticed if a guy's out in his driveway working on something with tools, how all the other men in the neighborhood are magnetically drawn to this activity? They just come wandering out of the house like zombies. Men, it's true. Men hear a drill, it's like a dog whistle. Just... You know, they go running up to that living room curtain. Honey, I think Jim's working on something over there. So they run over to the guy. Now, they don't actually help the guy. No, they just want to hang around the area where work is being done. That's what men want to do. We want to watch the guy. We want to talk to him. We want to ask him dumb questions, you know.
3: What are you using, a Phillips head?
2: You know, we feel involved. That's why when they have construction sites, they have to have those wood panel fences around it. That's just to keep the men out. They cut those little holes for us so we can see what the hell is going on. But if they don't cut those holes, we are climbing those fences. Right over there. What are you using, the steel girders down here? Yeah, that'll hold. As a guy, I don't know how I can break up with another guy. You know what I mean? I don't know how to say, Bill, I feel I need to see other men. Do you know what I mean? There is nothing I can do. I have to wait for someone to die. I think that's the only way out of this relationship. It could be a long time. See, the great thing about guys is that we can become friends based on almost nothing. Just two guys will just become friends just because they're two guys. That's almost all we need to have in common. Because sports and women is really all we talk about. If there was no sports and no women, the only thing guys would ever say is, so what's in the refrigerator? No, I do not like the bank. I've heard the expression laughing all the way to the bank. I have never seen anyone actually do it. And those bank lines, I hate it. No, I do like the bank. I've heard the expression laughing all the way to the bank. I've never seen anyone actually do it. And those bank lines.

0: Don't call them, they call you. You don't call back, they call again. The only way to get through talking with people that you don't really have anything in common with is to pretend that you're hosting your own little talk show. This is what I do. You pretend there's a little desk around you, there's a little chair over there, and you interview them. The only problem with this is there's no way to say, hey, it's been great having you on the show. We're out of time.
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10: My name is Reggie Fakwa. Maybe you've heard my name mentioned in connection with the semi-amateur bowling circuits. As a bowler, I suffered from a common ailment. I had no control of the posture over the upper right portion of my body. After almost 20 years of throwing strikes and spares and occasional gutter balls, one day I noticed that my knuckles on my right hand were almost down to my knees. Then a doctor friend of mine on the league told me about a new procedure made possible by the researchers at Whamco Petroleum. It was a new counterbalancing device made out of light, comfortable material discovered by Whamco. Now my shoulders and hands are even once again. Thanks to Whamco, the knuckles on my left hand are down to my knees too. I wish you could see it.
1: At Whamco Petroleum, we know necessity is the mother of invention, and we're trying to be the biggest mothers of all.
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13: Gentlemen, we can rebuild him. We have the technology. We have the capability to make the world's first bionic man. Steve Austin will be that man. Better than he was before. Better, stronger,

0: Yes. Can you hear yourself on the radio right now?
1: I know who
0: this
1: person is. I know who it is.
2: Testing. 1, 2.
1: Test my...
0: You should be able to.
1: Ding on
2: I don't have my tweezers. I'm sorry, sir.
1: I'm sorry. Test my...
0: Well, anyway, you are on the air at this time.
2: I don't know if I can hear it.
1: I would say...
0: Well, you're on the air.
1: Let me just say this about that, Mr. Dan.
0: Yeah, so you better be careful because you're on the air.
1: Mr. Dan. Mr. Dan?
2: Yes, Mr. Dan. It's Bob, by the way. Bob Bose.
1: I know you're Mr. Dan.
0: I thought your name was Amar.
1: This is Mr. Dan. No, Nomad is calling Mr.
0: It's
1: Dan.
0: Bob. Did he have a brother named Bob?
1: Okay, no, Bob.
2: I used Amar.
0: Amar. I thought you were like you had a towel on your head.
2: I used Amar for business purposes. Bob is my real name.
1: Okay, Bob.
0: Did you used to sell Red Bull in the back on your refrigerator in the back?
1: Bob, did you ever suck trout?
0: Aerial hi-fi sound.
2: It's coming in rather clear.
1: Bob, drag your Bobby butt up here.
0: It's coming in clear, he said, very clear.
1: We've got, you know, we'll give you a new DJ. You could be Worm.
2: We'll hear the flamboyant guest you have in the studio there.
0: Yeah.
1: Yes, we have the Crasher
0: from... Tone it down?
1: Crasher from Burlington.
2: Flamboyant is coming through loud and clear.
0: Okay. He said you're coming through loud and clear. He's talking through that crazy horn. Yeah.
2: Anyway, you guys have fun.
0: Okay, well, you come up later if you can join us.
2: I wish I could.
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9: Bringing together the 60s and 80s, I'm George Taylor Morris, and we're reeling in the years this weekend with David Bowie. You know, the great thing about Bowie is that he's like the changeling, always doing something different. And part of his unique stature in rock and roll, I think you'll agree, comes from his ability to bring together music, staging, and the visual arts in a single package. Sometimes, what some people might think is out there in the ozone somewhere, Bowie considers positive reinforcement of an issue, like his new Day In, Day Out video. Bowie was asked recently, being a video pioneer, what changes he's observed since he made his first video.
10: I haven't really observed, but what I do know about video so far is that it started off as an interesting idea to connect vision and music. I think it was just straightforward visual interpretation at first, and then the idea of making the little movies that seem to be rampant at the moment. I think presumably the next step, for me personally anyway, would be to utilize the 3 or 4 minutes that one has at one's disposal to make some kind of positive statement in terms of a socially related subject. The videos get played all over the world. Very often they're seen an awful lot. I think it would be very useful to make some kind of point in them and let them serve a third purpose, other than just be visually decorative and to interpret the music.
11: Oh, yeah.

after this chestnut mare. Been chasing her for weeks. Well, I'd catch a glimpse of her every once in a while, taking her meal, bathing. A fine lady. This one day I happened to be real close to her and I saw

0: The song Roger McGuinn says is his most requested in concert these days, Chestnut Mare. That was a tune he wrote for a play a few years back. It was Bowie at the beginning with Changes and the Stones from the autumn of 67 with Dandelion. By the way, did you hear what Bill Wyman is up to? He's got a new project called AIMS, Ambition, Ideas, Motivation, and Success. And apparently it's Wyman's intention to lend his expertise and his 48-track recording studio to young British musicians who don't have access to that kind of thing. Can't do better than that. We have some interesting items to pick from for our Reelin' in the Years date book this week, and we'll do that next as we continue on the Global Satellite Network. Coast to Coast from Hollywood, I'm George Taylor Morris, and let's take a minute to browse through the pages of our Reelin' in the Years date book for this week, starting with 1960, when this famous disc jockey was in serious trouble.
1: And now, here's a message from one of our loyal sponsors. And I'll be back in a minute to play that certain record again. The one you kids want to hear over and over and over.
0: DJ Alan Freed, indicted by a federal grand jury for payola, taking money for playing records over and over and over. His career and life went downhill after that. On the upside, some memorable birthdays to mention. Jack Bruce was 44 and the Rascals' Gene Cornish was 42 this past Thursday. Friday, number 39 for Brian Eno. Saturday, a 43rd birthday for drummer Billy Cobham. This Sunday, Jesse Winchester is 43 and Taj Mahal is 45. Rick Wakeman is 38 on Monday. Tuesday marks Pete Townsend's 42nd birthday, and Joe Cocker will be 43 on Wednesday. Also in the date book, this was the week in 1968 that the militant priests, the Berrigan brothers, brewed up some homemade napalm from a recipe from a U.S. government pamphlet and set fire to draft records in Catonsville, Maryland. This weekend in 69, Pete Townsend was arrested and spent the night in jail following a Fillmore East concert because he socked some guy who jumped on stage. He didn't know it was a plainclothes cop trying to warn the crowd of a fire. And in the on-again, off-again world of rock and roll, this was the week in 1970 that Crosby, Stills, Nash, and Young announced before a concert in Chicago that the band was breaking up. But they reformed the next day after firing bass player Greg Reeves and drummer Dallas Taylor. Well, I guess there's a first time for everything as we continue Reelin' in the Years.

0: Reeling back to 1958 for the Johnny Otis Show, Willie and the Hand Jive, one of the pre-twist dance crazes that swept America. It was Crosby, Stills, Nash & Young at the top, and we heard some On the Road Boogie from Canned Heat. Next, we'll hear about 20 years on the road from Randy Bachman and Burton Cummings as Reeling in the Years continues on the Global Satellite Network. We're Reeling in the Years. In Hollywood, I'm George Taylor Morris. Let's talk to a couple of guys who are in great shape after a couple of decades of rock and roll. Both of these guys have been out on the road in their own bands for the past couple of years, and now they're talking about taking their newly reformed partnership to the concert halls around the country again. We're talking about Burton Cummings and Randy Bachman of the Guess Who. When we got the two of them together a couple of weeks ago, Burton started off part of the conversation by telling us what he likes about the road scene these days as compared to the late 60s and early 70s.
1: For me, I enjoy the road for several reasons. Number one, I like the lack of responsibility. People do everything for me except the singing and playing. Whether it's packing my bags or making reservations for this or that, I don't have to think about anything on the road except that 2 hours on stage, and I enjoy that very much. Physically, it's a little tougher now than it was when we were 18, but the rewards are greater, and the self-satisfaction of having been able to stay in the business this long and still have people want to see us, that's what keeps me wanting to do it. And now over to Randy.
2: One thing I enjoy a lot on the road, I mean, you have to have a certain amount of security or you get things stolen all the time just by fans who want a souvenir. The souvenir happens to be your jacket. You know what I mean?
3: Or your guitar.
2: You know? Or your guitar, something you really need, or your wallet, you know? So you have to have a certain amount of security. But there are people who get through the security that I really enjoy meeting because they've been coming to see me or Burton or the bands we've been in for 20 years.

0: A 60s Minute on Reelin' in the Years.
1: Felix the cat, the wonderful, wonderful cat. You laugh so much your sides will ache, your heart will go pit-a-pat. Watching Felix the wonderful cat.
2: Clairol can put that good life look in your life with California Girl. A whole new line of lotions, potions, colors, and treats to create a California climate for your skin. Wherever you live, California Girl. Come be one.
3: And so, my fellow Americans, ask not what your country can do for you. Ask what you can do for your country.
4: 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And the end, I guess that would have to be Woodstock.
5: There is nothing wrong with your television set. Do not attempt to adjust the picture. We are controlling transmission. For the next hour, sit quietly and we will control all that you see and hear. You are about to experience the awe and mystery which reaches from the inner mind to...

0: hot track from the spring of 66, Lies from Buddy Randall and the Knickerbockers, a Beatles sound-alike group. You know, Randall's career goes all the way back to another famous Jersey group, the Royal Teens, who had a hit called Short Shorts. Great weather for those. Hand-Me-Down World was vintage Guess Who from early 70, and it was the Beatles in the middle working it out. We'll be working on some Ike and Tina and Mountain in just a couple of minutes, so stay with us as we continue reeling in the years. In Hollywood, I'm George Taylor Morris, and we're reeling in the years. According to the concert reviews, Tina Turner is knocking them out in Europe these days. This week, in fact, she's playing to sold-out crowds in Spain. She should be back in America sometime toward the end of July or early August, and then we'll get a chance to see her strut her stuff. In the meantime, if you get a chance to read Tina's biography, you'll get a good idea of how rough it was in those early days with Ike Turner. And there's a section of the book where she talks about how she decided to change this song and make it a little rougher. Ike and Tina Turner now on Reelin' in the Years.
1: You know, every now and then I think you might like to hear something from us. Nice and easy. But there's just one thing, you see. We never ever do nothing nice and easy. We always do it nice and rough. And we're gonna take the beginning of this song and do it easy. But then we're gonna do the finish rough. The way we do Proud Mary.
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Pretty Ballerina, the Left Banks follow-up to Walk Away Renee, which was actually based on a box selection called Pretty Ballerina, if you follow me. It was Ike and Tina at the top with Proud Mary, and Mountain did Mississippi Queen. Next is our choice for this week's Reelin' in the Year's Hall of Fame selection, so stay with us as we continue on the Global Satellite Network. I'm George Taylor Morris, and we'll wind things up today by adding another rock and roll great to our Reelin' in the Year's Hall of Fame collection. According to the date book, this was the week in 1967 that Reprise Records signed this band, led by a soon-to-be legendary American guitarist and singer. A year earlier, Chas Chandler of the Animals had discovered this guy in a coffee house in Greenwich Village and convinced him that he would do better if he went to Great Britain. Good advice, because when Jimi Hendrix came back to America in 1967, he was already internationally recognized as one of rock's premier guitar innovators, a man who did things with his axe that simply stunned fans and critics everywhere. By the time this song was popular, the Jimi Hendrix Experience was being personally promoted by Paul McCartney, who insisted that they be on the bill at the Monterey Pop Festival. The rest, of course, is rock and roll history, as short as it was to be for Jimi Hendrix. This week's choice for our Reelin' in the Year's Hall of Fame collection, Hendrix, Purple Haze.

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5: It is 12 o'clock. This is Don Burns, flamboyant figure of frivolity. Think I enjoy driving that fancy car I can't afford, living in that big house? Of course not. But this is Hollywood, show business, and I've got to learn to live with it. But this is Hollywood, show business, and I've got to learn to live with it.

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0: Starts tomorrow at the Egyptian Theater in Hollywood. The chair recognizes Smokey and the Miracles.
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0: WAXC, music is a continuing thing, and we have a winner, as usual. Cindy Frederick of 369 Central Park here in Rochester, along with one of her friends, is going to go see Sam Neely tomorrow night at St. John Fisher, courtesy of her friends here at Waxy 14. Hollies have been entertaining us all summer long with that one. That's a long, cool woman in a black dress. 626, this is WAXC.
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0: You got the power of love. And I can sure get into that. 637. This is WAXC's Robert Craig Savage Show. And if you're having trouble reading sort of slowly, this is something that might help you out.
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0: Cloudy, it says right here. Occasional showers likely, possibly thunderbusters. Tonight, tomorrow, and tomorrow night. The low tonight will be in the 60s, high tomorrow in the 70s. Right now, it's 77 at WAXC.
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0: 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The Mighty 690 WPDQ, Chris Edwards on a Sunday afternoon, 12:19, as we head down to our 2020 news time with Jack Ingram. Here's B.J. Thomas from 1969 by request and Hooked on a Feeling.
1: It feels good doing stand-up again. I took a year off from stand-up. Not that I don't like stand-up as much as I just don't like microphones. I'm sick of talking in them. I mean, I used to work at Burger King for 6 years. I didn't work the mic, I worked the grill. A guy named Steve used to work the mic, and I thought he was just a pain in my ass. He used to, every time someone ordered something, "Hi, how are you? Could I have a Whopper with cheese?" "Sure." "A Whopper with cheese? You son of a bitch, I'm right behind you. Just turn around and ask me for a Whopper." You know, Canada's nice. This is kind of like a kinder and gentler America, in a way. Even like the police are nicer. I'm not gonna say they're nice, I don't know. But they just smile at least, you know? I've been to jail before, twice, not as a prisoner. One time was from childhood. I was suspended from school 23 times during February.

0: I wasn't bad, though. I was just mischievous. I got hold of all my teachers' home phone numbers. At the time, I thought it was funny. I was calling in death threats. I know that's bad, man. You know, my English teacher, Mr. Johnson, I called him up. He was all nice on the phone.
1: Hello? Johnson residence.
2: Is this Mr. Johnson?
1: Yes, it is. And who might this be?
2: You're a dead man, Johnson.
1: Who is this? Shut up, punk!
2: You're gonna die. Unless you change David Chappelle's grades.
0: I don't know how he caught me. After that, they put me in a program called Scared Straight. Have you ever heard of this? This is where they put bad kids like me in prison. And the prisoners yell at us, they tell us scary stories. You know, they try to scare us into being good. And the other kids were scared. But I was not scared. I was just heckling the guy. Hey, shut up, you convict. Like, I'm going to take advice from you. You look like a person that made all the right choices in life. Wrap this up. I got to be out of here by 3. What time you leaving? This guy. The other time I went to jail was, had nothing to do with me, really. I was just bailing a friend of mine out of jail, which is probably no big deal to you, but if you're a black dude, you know, you got to walk right into the belly of the beast. You don't want to. A black dude wants to go to jail. I was scared. I had to look non-threatening.
3: Hey, how are you? I'm here to bail out a friend of mine.
1: Oh, okay. Well, while you're here, you do fit a description. If you'll just walk this way, we can...
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seltzer and a few teeny bopper records, I call upon the good Lord in all of his mercy and wisdom to send down that golden chariot and take the old Duke home.

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4: This show is One Hit Wonders of the 1970s. A one hit wonder is a very broad term. Basically, it's a song from a band that the band only charted the once. And we begin in 1970 with the king of the one-hit wonders, Tony Burrows. He was a member of several one-hit wonder bands, including Edison Lighthouse, White Plains, The Pipkins, The First Class, and the band we're about to hear, Brotherhood of Man. This one-hit wonder hit its peak of number 13 on February 7, 1970. I'll give you an alert every time we get to a Tony Burrows-related one-hit wonder. Like I said, here's your first Tony Burrows alert.

We started out with United We Stand, and that was your first Tony Burrows alert. United We Stand, Brotherhood of Man, hit its peak of number 13 on February 7, 1970. After that, Venus, Shocking Blue, hit its peak of number 1 on February 7. We moved on to One Tin Soldier, Original Castle, hitting its peak of number 34 on February 14, 1970. And we finished up that set there, that little mini set, with The Rapper by The Jaggers, with a Z at the end, or just Jaggers without the V at the beginning. And it hit its peak of number 2 on March 21, 1970. So we're getting in there in 1970, and we got another Tony Burrows alert coming up, folks. Just want to let you know, the king of the one-hit wonders is about to strike again.

that little mini set, we had a Tony Burrows alert. And indeed, we heard Love Grows Where My Rosemary Goes. Edison Lighthouse. Edison Lighthouse hit its peak of number 5 on March 28, 1970. It was a one-hit wonder. And Tony Burrows was in the band. From there, we got really sort of rocking there. We got heavy with Mississippi Queen, Mountain. Yes, Mountain, their one and only hit, ladies and gentlemen. They're a one-hit wonder. And it hit its peak of number 21 on April 18, 1970. Buried in the Sky after that, the one-hit wonder by Norman Greenbaum, which hit its peak of number 3 on April 18th, also 1970. And the last song in that set, Vehicle, Ides of March, hit its peak of number 13 on May 23rd, 1970. And yeah, didn't that sound like Chicago or Blood, Sweat, and Tears from that era? Da, da, da, da, da, da. We have another Tony Burrows alert. So just get ready, folks. Here it comes.

just four songs. We heard My Baby Loves Lovin'. White Plains hit its peak of number 13 on June 27, 1970. Ride Captain Ride Blues Image hit its peak of number 4, July 11, 1970. Where were you? It's a one-hit wonder, ladies and gentlemen. And then Ooh Ooh Child, The Five Stair Steps, hitting its peak of number 8 on July 18, 1970. So I have another Tony Burrows alert here. Let me make sure I got everything all set and sorted. Yeah, Tony Burrows alert, ladies and gentlemen.

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9: Hello again, I'm Trip Rogers, and this is the Music Yearbook. 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

Ingram, If Loving You Is Wrong, at number 13 on the Music Yearbook. As we take a look at Tops on the Tube in September of 1972, Bob Barker begins a 35-year run as host of The Price is Right on CBS. Fat Albert and the Cosby Kids debuts on Saturday mornings. Other debuts in September of 1972, Maude, The Waltons, The Bob Newhart Show, and MASH, all on CBS.

Breathe deep the gathering gloom. Watch lights fade from every room. Bedsitter people look back and lament. Another day's useless energy spent. Impassioned lovers wrestle as one. Lonely man cries for love and has none. New mother picks up and settles her son. Senior citizens wish they were young. Cold-hearted orb that rules the night removes the colors from our sight. Red is gray and yellow white, but we decide which is right and which is an illusion.

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September of 1972 at number 11, Mac Davis's biggest hit.

I'm Kirk Rogers. You're listening to the Music Yearbook from September 1972. Sports headlines. The Munich Olympics take a dark turn as 11 Israeli athletes and coaches are killed by terrorists. The United States loses the gold medal basketball game for the first time ever in a controversial game against the Russians. Dr. J, Julius Erving, makes his pro debut with the ABA's Virginia Squires. Roberto Clemente gets his 3,000th hit of his career. He would perish in a plane crash.

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0: 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In September of 1972, Bobby Fischer wins the World Chess Championship in Reykjavik, Iceland over Boris Spassky. Five burglars are indicted in the Watergate break-in. Mr. Coffee debuts in stores. The first automatic drip coffee

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The Looking Glass, formed at Rutgers University in New Jersey, not too far from Philadelphia. That's Brandy at number 5 on the Music Yearbook. September 1972 at the movies, Deliverance, starring Burt Reynolds. Woody Allen's Everything You Wanted to Know About Sex, But Were Afraid to Ask. And Monty Python's first feature. And now for something completely different. Now, it bombed in theaters in 1972, but was re-released in 1974 after the show had become a hit up here.

Gilbert O'Sullivan is at number 3 on the Music Yearbook as we count down the top songs from WFIL in Philadelphia from 1972. Next up, a group formed by Rod Argent after the breakup of the Zombies. It took his last name, and they're at number 2 with Hold Your Head Up, Argent.

go. Before we hear the top song from September 1972, let's recap our survey from WFIL. Number 15 was the Bee Gees, Run to Me. Beautiful Sunday, Daniel Boone at number 14. Number 13, Luther Ingram, If Loving You Is Wrong. Number 12, Nights in White Satin by the Moody Blues. Number 11, Mac Davis, Baby Don't Get Hooked on Me. Number 9, Long Cool Woman in a Black Dress by the Hollies. Michael Jackson at number 9 with Ben. Number 8, Number 8, Goodbye to Love from the Carpenters. Three Dog Night, the former number 1 song at number 7, Black and White. Number 6, Saturday in the Park by Chicago. Number 5, Looking Glass, Brandy. Number 4, Backstabbers by the OJs. Number 3, Alone Again Naturally by Gilbert O'Sullivan. And number 2, Hold Your Head Up by Argent. The artist at number 1 was one of the first glam rockers in Britain, born Paul Gadd. Unfortunately, he has had a huge downfall as he has been arrested and killed. The artist at number 1 was one of the first glam rockers in Britain, born Paul Gadd. Unfortunately, he has had a huge

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2: Once you have a certain songs where people, I think, depict you as being one type of a performer, it's kind of like throwing them a curve when you come out with something like this, which is totally different. But I love this thing. I got in there with a group of people that were in the production booth that I've always said that if they ever dropped a bomb on Bell Sound that night, it would have changed their recording industry. The Backrack and David were there. Goffin and King. Schroeder and Gold. The engineer, I can never come up with his name. The guy that does all of Billy Joel's things. He's actually the production, does the productions for Billy Joel. Well, he was the engineer at Bell Sound at that time.
3: Phil Ramone?
2: Phil Ramone. Phil Ramone. Thank you.
3: I was stumbling there thinking of it, but I knew it would come to me.
2: But just loads of people, and more people than that. Lieber and Stoller were in there as well. One of the songs on the session was from them. But when you hear...

0: It's instrumental come up, so you won't hear it. But the double up on the lyric and everything, I didn't do that whenever I learned this song. It was only with every breath I take. When it goes into only with every little breath I, it was just adrenaline. It was just pumped.
1: Is that right?
0: And I was so pumped because I had a cold. And these people were all of such, they were so strong in their convictions of how they wanted things done. Somebody would say, yeah, that was great, that's fine. And somebody else would say, yeah, but what if we tried and I know I got to do it again? I got to go around and do another recording. So when I got to the end of this, there was nothing left. I'd run out of pipes. I don't know how many times I recorded it, but the energy and the, I don't know what to put. Here it comes, I'll tell you about it in a second. Now, that was pure emotion, but it was because I had to go there. I couldn't make the note. There wasn't anything left to make that note, and I didn't know where to go. And I thought, go for it. You got to go for the falsetto. So I shot straight up there and thanked my lucky stars that it was possible to do it. And everybody said, yeah, great. And I thought, you don't know how close that came to being no ending whatsoever. And I wish I could remember the name of those guys singing the Tootabop Bops. They were a group that was successful at the time, and I have been trying with Brian Frederick, who knows all these things.
1: I don't know who the group was, but for whatever reason, I keep thinking that it was the Halos. Could it be the Halos?
0: Yes.
1: Was
0: you
1: it the Halos?
0: Win the cigar. That's it. You got it. You
1: They
0: win.
1: Recorded for Seven Arts. They had a record, Oh Baby, You're a Nag.
0: That's right.
1: That was the most successful of the
0: songs. Thank you. I can sleep now, Frank.
1: The Halos.
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0: to JLW with Ronnie Brandon. Why can't we live together? Why can't we live together? I'd like to play that for Sylvia and Cheryl and Susan. And what's her name? It's 14 minutes at 4 o'clock. 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WGOW, Ronnie Brandon. Sweet surrender is my prayer. Someone phoned and said, Ronnie Brandon, what's the difference between surrender and sweet surrender? Surrender is when you're doing battle. And sweet surrender is when you're making love.
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9: 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And here's some kids really busy growing up. 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

0: Wow, cool it now. That's the new edition. Ronnie, Bobby, Ricky, Mike, and Ralph. And they go down to number 13 on the weekly top 40 countdown. Now, how much would you pay for an actual glove autographed by Michael and Jermaine Jackson? Well, start saving. An auction was held recently in New York City, and that very glove went for $550. It belonged to an elevator operator who happened to have Michael and Jermaine as passengers one time. The glove was bought by a 22-year-old man from New Jersey who says he's getting married soon, and the glove will figure heavily into his apartment's decor. What do you think?
1: Oh, it's lovely.
0: Ah, yes. Here's one of the autographers of the glove himself, Jermaine Jackson, at number 12, do.

0: Ooh, why don't you do what you do when you did what you did to me? Good plan from Jermaine Jackson, up to number 12 on the weekly Top 40 Countdown. Well, the top 10 songs are fast approaching, plus... Oh, wait a minute. Somebody's been on hold here on the weekly Top 40 request line. Let me get that. Hello? Is that what was that sound I just heard?
1: Man, it's my hairdryer. I can't believe I got through to this place. How are you guys?
0: Just terrific. Was that a hairdryer I heard?
1: It was. It was.
0: Give me another blast.
1: You want to hear it?
0: Right here on my left sideburn.
1: There you go. I can't believe I got through.
0: I need my other sideburn now.
1: The other side?
0: Yeah.
1: Okay, hold on.
0: Okay.
1: There.
0: Good, that felt
1: That's
0: good.
1: That's great, huh?
0: Yeah, now some right right here.
1: Do it. Wait, oh, no.
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0: Well, here's the musical recipe for you. You take a 30-member choir from New Jersey. You sprinkle in a real nice sound of Jennifer Holliday. Add the group Foreigner. And you have I Wanna Know What Love Is. Here it is at number 11. I've got a-

0: It's been a couple of years, but it's been worth the wait. That's Foreigner, and I want to know what love is. It's up to number 11 on the weekly top 40 countdown. Well, the top 10 songs in all the land are coming up, plus one of the rowdiest guys in show business, also a visit from Groan and Barrett, news of the offbeat, and the number one song in all the USA.
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0: 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Well, the group Frankie Goes to Hollywood has taken it upon themselves to record a version of Bruce Springsteen's Born to Run. They did it, and now they're not quite sure what to expect if they ever meet up with the boss himself. Will he invite them up on stage to sing with him, or will he walk all over them with his motorcycle boots? We'll have to find out. Here is the boss himself, Bruce Springsteen, at number 10, Born in the USA.

and Born in the USA, Bruce Springsteen, to number 10 on the weekly top 40 countdown as we get into the top 10 in the nation. At number 9, it's a man who used to be a member of the group Earth, Wind, and Fire. And he said, well, you know, I love to play the drums. Let me see if I can find somebody else to write music and play the drums along with me. And he found somebody, both named Phil. Here's Phil Bailey, formerly of Earth, Wind, and Fire, Phil Collins of

0: She's an easy lover. The Singing Phils, it's Bailey and Collins together, up to number 9 on the weekly Top 40 countdown. Stay right there because Gronin Barrett has some wonderful Hollywood gossip coming up for you.
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0: From Tinseltown, here in Hollywood, it's the weekly Top 40 countdown. We have the 40 most intense hits in all the USA, according to Radio and Records magazine. And at number 8, it's the Honey Drippers, made up of Robert Plant, Jimmy Page, Jeff Beck, and a guy who had a couple of hits in 76 with a group called Chic, Nile Rodgers, who comes down off of his platform shoes to record this with the Honey Drippers. Here's Sea of Love.

Those are the Honey Drippers and Sea of Love, slipping 3 to number 8 on the weekly top 40 countdown. And at number 7, it's a guy who just loves to party. In fact, he's pretty well known in trashy newspaper circles for his drinking, carousing, and cuddling in public. And believe it or not, he says now he has changed his ways. Now he's doing it all in private. Here's Julian Lennon and Velocity.

0: Julian Lennon, that's Vilott, and Vilott is up to number 7 on the weekly Top 40 countdown. Well, here she is. Yes, with all the muck you could stand from Hollywood, it's Gronin Barrett from Hollywood. And yes, good weekend to you, Gronin.
1: Oh, thank you so much, Rick Dees. Well, let's not waste any time. This story is so powerfully meaningful, it may change your life.
0: Mm-hmm.
1: Liz Taylor herself is here with us, and now these are actual quotes from Liz before each of her marriages.
0: Before each of her marriages, okay. Marriage number 1.
2: Oh, you know, your heart knows when you meet the right man. Is there no doubt that Nikki is the one I want to spend the rest of my life with? Isn't that fabulous?
0: Fabulous. Marriage number 2.
2: I just want to be with Michael, to be his wife. He enjoys sitting at home, smoking his pipe, reading, painting, and that's what I enjoy doing, all except the smoking the pie.
0: Marriage number 3.
2: Oh, I'm so in love. This may last 2 weeks.
0: Number 4.
2: I've never been happier in my life. We will be on our honeymoon for at least 30 or 40 years.
0: We believed you. Number 5.
2: Oh, I'm so happy with Richard Burton. I can't believe it. I love him enough to stand by him no matter what.
0: Right. Marriage number 6.
2: Oh, I married Richard again.
0: Mm-hmm.
2: There'll be no more bloody marriages or divorces. Mm-hmm. We are stuck like chicken feathers to tar.
0: Boy, did they melt fast. And marriage number 7.
2: Oh, John Warner is the best lover I've ever met.
0: Mm-hmm.
2: I want to be buried with him.
0: Oh, gosh. Ending in divorce in 82. Now, listen. What do you have to say for yourself?
2: Rick, are you available?
0: Easy now. You're already engaged again, though.
2: Yes, and I've never been happier.
0: The story speaks for itself, wouldn't you agree, Gronin Barrett?
1: I certainly would. Remember, it's not the men in your life, it's the life in your man.
0: We'll be this right after back.
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0: You got it. Hey, the guy number 6 is causing mass bedlam all over North America. People are starting to call him the Canadian Boss. His latest album, Reckless, had advance orders of close to 1 million copies. The only other album to make such a strong debut in 1984 was Bruce Springsteen's Born in the USA. Go get 'em, Bryan Adams. Here he is with Run to You.

0: goes up to number 6 on the weekly Top 40 Countdown. Well, it is time once again for the weekly Top 40 Challenge. It is a great chance for you to become the proud owner of a state-of-the-art Sanyo Stereo FM-AM cassette playing system. It impresses just about everybody in the world. All you need to do is listen ever so carefully to this tiny little bit of music and see if you can identify the artist and the title. Okay? It's a little snippet of sound. Figure out what song it comes from. Give us the artist and the title. Have you got it? Okay, here it is. All right. Now, all you do is write your answer down on a postcard, artist and title. Send it to Rick D's Weekly Top 40 Challenge, Box 196, Hollywood, California, 90078. It's very simple. Make sure you put your telephone number down on that card, too, because every week we choose a winner at random from all the correct entries received by this Friday. And don't forget, you can enter as many times as you like. But make sure you put the phone number on the postcard, because we do call the winner every week. The contest is sponsored by D's Creations.
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0: Yep, you're right. So send as many postcards as you wish. News of the Offbeat is coming right up.
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3: Mr. D's, Mr. D's.
0: Oh, boy.
3: I have a real important announcement to make.
0: Our secretary, Candy Plastique of the weekly top 40. Okay, Candy, what is it?
3: Okay, here comes my weekly top 40 chuckle.
0: I've told you about these before. They were to stop. No.
3: Well, it seems that the clairvoyance convention has been canceled due to unforeseen circumstances.
0: Oh, that's...
3: Did you get it? Due to unforeseen circumstances.
0: You got to know what a clairvoyant is. You got to know all that stuff. Come on, just move on. You've been canceled.
3: What?
0: You're this part of the show with you has been canceled. So.
3: Ooh, hostile vibes. Bad attitude, Rick.
0: Please. Here's Duran Duran, Wild Boys.

0: our group of the year for 1984. It's Duran Duran, Wild Boys. And at number four, it's another group that did okay in 84, especially when you consider that 1985 will be their 18th year together. It's Chicago at number four, and you're the inspiration.
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2: And now the band Def Leppard, if you can believe this. I'm not sure if this is a country release or not, but the song here I have here, billed as Def Leppard featuring Tim McGraw. Tim McGraw, definitely a country artist, and I'm not sure if the song Nine Lives is a country song or not. Eh, you can decide. From March 2008, Def Leppard featuring Tim McGraw and Nine Lives on Crap from the Past.

Def Leppard featuring Tim McGraw and Nine Lives. That's different. No, it's nice to hear Def Leppard enjoying themselves after all these years. I'm fine with that. March 2008. I'm Ron Boogie Monster Gerber. If you've never heard Crap from the Past before, welcome. Nice to have you on board. Usually we play the whole songs and we don't talk quite so much, but this is 2008, the year in review. We do this once a year, play a bunch of songs that came out over the course of the year. Oh, this is going to hurt real bad. From May 2008, it's billed as Man, featuring Sean Kingston and Ghetto Girl on Crap from the Past. Oh.

any better. Doesn't get any better at all. Ghetto Girl, Man, featuring Sean Kingston. The only amusing part about that is the blatant ripoff of Billy Joel's Uptown Girl from, what, only 25 years ago. Nice. 2008, the year in review, that's what's going to happen. And now, here, listen to this. This rips off another song you might know. It's billed as Tyga, featuring Travis McCoy. Man, I don't know who any of those people are. This is Coconut Juice from May 2008.

That's all I want to hear of Coconut Juice from Tyga featuring Travis McCoy. And here, oh, here, hang on. Track 12. I got to queue up track 12 on this thing. Here we go. My notes say, here, Webby featuring LaToya Lunkett. I don't know who the hell that is. And it really doesn't matter because they'll be gone soon. This is I Miss You, May 2008. Oh, yeah, you want to listen for the chorus, which means I can talk over the verses. This is... Can you tell that I'm really frustrated with the music that came out in 2008? Is it

Anyway, if you didn't recognize that, ooh, I'm missing you. That's lifted directly. I'm missing you. Anyway, if you didn't

It's Journey. Yes, that Journey. Oh, there are the big drums to let you know that it's Journey. The Faithfully drums. I love that. From May 2008, Journey here on Crap from the Past. And they made, man, this show just writes itself. A song that came out the very same week as that Journey song, the week of May 9th, 2008. Here, it's an actual remake of a Journey song. This is dance artist George Lamond, who's had a couple of hits here and there. This isn't one of them. This is George Lamond and a tragic remake of Don't Stop Believin' on Crap from the Past.

You lost me with the chorus. Oh, it was doing so well, too. George Lamond and a dance floor version of Don't Stop Believin', the Journey song from a scant, was that 81? 27 years ago there. I'm actually surprised nobody had actually done that to Don't Stop Believin' before, because everybody knows this song. May as well just make it thump away on the dance floor. 2008, the year in review. Why, yes, don't mind if I do. Well, I played Journey. They're still recording. And REO Speedwagon, they're still recording. How about Foreigner? For real. This is new stuff from Foreigner. Came out in June 2008. This is It's Too Late. Sounding a little like Maroon 5, but that's okay. It's Foreigner on Crap from the Past.

0: Crumpled as Ice days from almost 30 years ago. Maroon 5 was happy to get on that bandwagon, and now Foreigner's still back. That came out on Rhino Records, if you can believe it. At least that's what it says here on my cheat sheet.
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5: That's Mr. Gary Wright and the Dream Weaver. 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
5: And with me on the telephone right now at Stereo C105 is Lori Hayes. Is that correct, Lori?
7: Yes, it is.
5: How you doing tonight?
7: Pretty good.
5: Are you ready to take a little walk through the haunted house?
7: Think so.
5: Well, here we go, and I hope you win a stack of bright, shiny new 45s. Okay, Lori?
7: Okay.
5: Here we go.
8: Oh, no, not another victim. Well, welcome to the WCLW Haunted House. Come on in. Just turn the door handle and walk in.
9: This way, please.
8: Follow me.
9: What was it?
8: What was that? That duck under rabbit? Oh my God! Look at him!
9: Now,
8: look into the drawer. Guess what? You lose.
5: Oh, Lori, I'm so sorry you did not win a stack of bright, shiny new 45s, but you can try again sometime tonight because your chance to win is coming up soon in about 1 or 2 hours. 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Okay, we'll try that again coming up sometime. Here's the Osmonds, along with little old Donnie singing up front. And I can't live a dream. Sing it, guy.
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13: 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Yo, there's Sonny Joe doing Burgtown All Night Radio. 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
13: 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Yo, there's Sunny Joe. Pittsburgh weather for the overnight. Occasional drizzle, lows in the upper 20s. Later today, Saturday, cloudy and rain. High to about 45. Library's got 34. Hazelwood, 33. 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Melly Mel on the wheels of steel. Yo's truly, Yo, Sonny Joe gonna MC the deal. Club classics in the rap hip-hop dictionary. Here's Leela K on Hot 106. 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
13: 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Yo, this Sonny Joe, get musically wild. 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
13: 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Yo, this Sonny Joe. 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I say, let's get this party started quickly at 7 o'clock. 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
1: I was driving on the highway. I was behind this one car, and this car had three bumper stickers on it. First bumper sticker says, "Keep honking, I'm reloading." I'm interested. Second bumper sticker was a picture of a gun, and it said, "We don't call 911 around here." I'm not sure why I just gave that bumper sticker a southern accent. Third bumper sticker, coexist. I was so confused. I didn't know what to... That's like seeing a Trump sticker on a Subaru. I didn't know how to handle that.
2: I'm awake. Goulart is awake. He remembers everything. We had a card, a little letter I want to read. It's very upsetting. We're from a mother. They're going to complain. She said she let her little boy send in for... whatever it was, she didn't know. And in return, he received two cheap tin buttons. In the first place there, the kid was a smart, right? I just said send for one. He's one kid, he gets one button. He obviously asked for two buttons, right? He deserves. Now I ask you, friends, is that a cheap tin button? Oh boy, is that cheap. Wait, look. Skinnier you couldn't get, Dick. Yes. And it says WJW TV. By the way, that's got to be a lot of money there. It's green and white, two colors. And it says Buona Don Day. No, I don't see anything terribly cheap about that. Do you? Huh? Of course it's cheap. What do you think? You get something expensive, get cheap. That's all there is to that. She says, she hopes that covers the hole in my head. She's a disgusted mother. Well, I tell you what I'll do, mother. You are an honorary ghoul katir. Now, don't be disgusted. Be happy. I'll send you a very expensive, cheap tin button.
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5: Okay, fill them in.
6: You.
5: No, that's incorrect. I'm sorry. Fill the blanks in order or pick a tile, Chris, whatever you want to do. Like, okay, yes. Fill them in.
7: I.
5: No, sir, that's incorrect. Okay. Fill them in.
6: A.
5: Wrong. I've never had this happen. It's the first time. Chris?
7: I know it.
5: You know it? All right, fill it in.
7: O.
5: Yes.
7: I.
5: Yes.
7: T.
5: Yes.
7: E.
5: Yes, sir.
8: The reason you might stay indoors on a beautiful day.
9: Because it's raining?

0: Tommy Boyce and Bobby Hutt. Tell it like a T-I-Z for Coke.
1: College. Boy, those were days to remember. The parties.
2: This is absolutely gross.
1: The girls.
2: Ew.
1: The rewards of hard work.
3: I'm gonna kick you out of this college.
1: The good, clean fun.
4: Holy.
5: We're blanks in that gun.
4: Maybe he had a heart attack.
5: Holy.
1: Boy, college was great.
6: National Lampoon's Animal House, starring John Belushi and Donald Sutherland from Universal Pictures. Rated R, under 17, not admitted without parents.
7: Boxer shorts, a very controversial item. I know a lot of ladies don't like boxer shorts, but I'll tell you something. Ladies, they really help you create a more honest relationship with the man. Let's say you're having an argument. Your husband, your boyfriend, he's staying there, he's just wearing his boxer shorts. He's got to be honest with you. I mean, they're down to here, they're out to here. He can't come out with a line like, look, babe, you'll never do better than this. I do my own wash. Thank you. He's got to be honest with you. I mean, they're down to here, they're out to here. He can't come out with a line like, look, babe, you'll never do better than this.

0: 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I'm doing a very delicate cycle.
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0: on in the morning. It's going to rain today.
1: And now, ladies and gentlemen, we present the fifth dimension live from the stage of the Tom Tom Bar and Grill and Semi Private Club. You ask me. That's the fifth dimension song there at about 9:34 on the Hudson and Harrigan show. We'd like to play that for the 450-pound groupie who is waiting outside the door here on the Hudson and Harrigan show.
0: Pardon me, Mr. Harrigan?
2: Herm, how about that call?
0: Yes, sir. In fact, it should be ringing right now. We're going to talk to
1: Now, look, if this is going to be live on the air, you make sure you watch his language.
0: Yes, sir. Oh, yes, sir, at all times.
1: Keep it clean.
0: Hello? Hello?
3: Hello.
0: Hello there. Who am I talking to, sir?
3: This is the damn man.
0: The who?
3: The damn man.
0: You're the damn man, yes, sir?
3: Yes, here at the Wallaceville Dam. I have the damn man.
0: We'd like to talk to you about the recent, very controversial position you put yourself in by telling everyone, the entire free world, as it were, that to heck with the conservationists, you were going to go ahead on with the work.
3: Yes, they're out here picketing right now, a bunch of damn hippies, is what they are. They're picketing here at the dam, the weirdos and freaks and long-haired. They're not going to have any luck. We're going ahead with the dam work. Uh-huh. The dam water is backing up behind the dam now. We are going to continue, and we will not let the dam down.
0: I see. Now, what about your president? You have a president?
3: Yes, we do. The president of the dam president, is Mr. Walter K. Diddley.
0: Mr. Walter K. Diddley?
3: We're renaming the dam after him, of course.
0: In the near future.
3: We'll call it Diddley Dam.
0: That sounds like a good name. Yes, sir. Uh-huh. So, in other words, the work is still going on there at the Wallaceville Dam.
3: Indeed, the dam work is progressing.
0: You probably are not the highest in authority.
3: No,
0: is
3: I'm
0: it?
3: Not.
0: We would like to talk to Mr. Diddley, whom the dam is going to be named after, the Diddley Dam.
3: He'll make another dam call in about half an hour. He should be in, the dam president.
0: The dam president should be in.
3: Indeed.
0: Then you don't mind if we call back a little bit later.
3: Oh, no, I don't give a damn.
0: Sir, watch your language.
4: Oh, no.
0: You can't say that.
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Rough Boy by that little old band from Texas, ZZ Top. We're shifting our attention now to May 1986, when the Soviet news agency TASS finally reported on the catastrophic accident at the Chernobyl nuclear power plant nearly a week after the disaster had occurred. Journey is straight ahead, and we're back to May of 86 with Sade, Never As Good As the First Time.

0: That's Journey, Be Good to Yourself. We're assembling an audio portrait of May 1986. Some of the popular movies that month were Sweet Liberty with Alan Alda, Sylvester Stallone as Cobra, and Ferris Bueller's Day Off, starring Matthew Broderick.
1: I'm serious, man. 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
2: Cameron, this is my ninth sick day. If I get caught, I won't graduate. I'm not doing this for me. I'm doing it for you.
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0: Now the last of our four bonus extras from May of 86, Holding Back the Years by Simply Red in the Sunday Night Countdown.

the Bengals in the number 20 countdown slot from May 1986, Manic Monday. That month, a 17-1 long shot named Ferdinand won the Kentucky Derby. Ferdinand went on to finish second at the Preakness and third in the Belmont. And we're back to the countdown with the number 19 record of May 86. There'll be Sad Songs to Make You Cry by Billy Ocean.

remembering Billy Ocean. There'll be sad songs. Very glad to have you along this evening. I'm Dick Bartley. We're back with the best of May 1986. Here's No One Is to Blame by Howard Jones.

Howard Jones. We're revisiting the music and events of May 1986, when an estimated 7 million volunteers participated in Hands Across America, forming a line across the country to raise money for the nation's hungry and homeless. Meanwhile, Mr. Mister gave us the number 17 record in the top 20. Is it Love?

0: So Far Away From Me, Mark Knopfler and Dire Straits in the number 16 countdown slot. Some of the top-rated TV shows of May 1986 were Murder, She Wrote, Family Ties, The Cosby Show, Dallas, Dynasty, and Cheers.
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2: 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You got the new wet look, you know? Your hair, your palms.
0: Let's carry on with the number 15 record of May 86, Bad Boy by the Miami Sound Machine.

Gloria Estefan and the Miami Sound Machine, Bad Boy. We're blasting back to May 1986. That month, Cleveland, Ohio was officially announced as the site for the Rock and Roll Hall of Fame. Tommy Lee of Motley Crue and TV actress Heather Locklear were married. Spurred on by the popularity of their sitcom replays on MTV, Mickey Dolenz, Davy Jones, and Peter Tork reunited as the Monkees and kicked off a 20th anniversary concert tour. Now, the number 14 record in our May 86 countdown, this is Your Love by the Outfield.

We're helping you remember where you were and what you were up to in May of 1986 when all of these were smash hits on the radio. This is Dick Barkley. So far in the top 20, we've counted down Manic Monday by the Bangles, Billy Ocean's There'll Be Sad Songs to Make You Cry, No One Is to Blame by Howard Jones, Mr. Mister with Is This Love, So Far Away From Me by Dire Straits, Miami Sound Machine's Bad Boys, and Your Love by The Outfield. Come on back to May 1986. Here's the number 13 record in our top 20 celebration, Take Me Home by Phil Collins.

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1: Do you know what this is all about? 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This is out. And out is one of the single most enjoyable experiences of life. People, you know how many people talk about we should go out? This is what they're talking about. This whole thing, we're all out now. No one is home. Not one person here is home. We're all out. There are people trying to find us. They don't know where we are. Did you read? I can't find him. Where did he go? He didn't tell me where he was going. He must have gone out. You want to go out. You get ready. You pick out the clothes, right? 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Get the cash, get your friends the car, the spot, the reservation. Then you stand around. What do? You go, we got to be getting back. 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
3: 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We start with 22.
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1: 40? It's a self-image, Tom.
0: I understand. Do you play the top 40, or do you pick your own, or is it formatted for you, or how does that work?
1: No, it's about the top five. You hear them every 10 minutes. No, it's...
0: it's yeah, are you like this funny on the radio?
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1: It's called Top 40, but at most major market stations anymore, it's not actually 40 records. They've cut the playlist back. It's pretty tight. It's usually about 25, 26 records.
0: Is that frustrating for you? I mean, sometimes would you like to play something that you like?
1: Yeah, well, I'd like to get on and play nothing but Waylon Jennings and Merle Haggard, but ain't much money playing Waylon Jennings and Merle Haggard, so I play rock and roll.
3: Mitch Reiner and a Detroit Wheel. Devil with a blue dress on. I dig it because it's noisy, it's loud. And good golly, Miss Molly. Layla Jack Rogan is a wild orgy of heaven, isn't examined here.
1: You cannot call rock music kid music anymore. It's not just kid music. Still, kids like it, but... A girl who was a 15-year-old high school sophomore when Elvis came along with Heartbreak Hotel is now 35 years old, and a lot of them still like it. They like them loud guitars.
4: It's what you were brought up with. That's what
1: yeah. I mean, everybody gets to be 35. I'm only 23 myself.
0: You've just lived hard,
1: hard life.
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1: This is Music Mike. 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

Gonna be a Sure Shot 45 from 66 on the Zero record label. A group known as The Lords. The Lords in One of These Days. Oh, yeah. Well, you know, one of these days, you might be the winner of one of my mystery oldie contests. Of course, you got to play the game in order to win. Last week, we played this next record. This was last week's Mystery Oldie 45. Yes, and I wonder if anybody figured out who was doing this record. We'll find out.

0: Here it is, Mystery Oldie 45. Yes, that was actually the flip side of a record by Jay and the Techniques. The A side was a tune called Baby Make Your Own Sweet Music, but a lot of people love the B side of the record. Both sides were great. Tune called Help Yourself to All of My Lovin'. And we had several people that figured out that indeed it was Jay and the Techniques out of Allentown, Pennsylvania. And our winners were Larry Kukin. Yes, the great Larry Kukin and his lovely wife Dawn from South Plainfield, New Jersey. They knew that it was Jay and the Techniques, along with the great Mystery Oldie King, Santi in South Beach, Florida. Dennis Romanek down in Summers Point, New Jersey. Congratulations to you. And, of course, Gary Mason coming back as well as a winner. Gary Mason from Milwaukee, Wisconsin. We'll have a new Mystery Oldie coming up for you in just a little bit, so jot down my phone numbers. This is the number to call, 609-948-4487. At 609-948-4487. 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

hear this, and the little girl, she messed with my mind, that's for sure. She got my mind definitely messed up. James Carr, spring of 1966, peaking on the Billboard Top 100 at number 63. James Carr and the Gold Wax record label. That was his first chart 45. It's too cold. You've got my mind messed up. I'm messing with your mind right now. I love to mess around with you. Yes, I do. You got to tell me who's doing this next record. This is my mystery oldie 45. One guess only. Call me up right now, 609-948-4487. Who is singing this song? Of course, you could also...

Yes. Who's doing that record? That's my mystery oldie 45. Once again, the phone number to call is 609-948-4487. Or email me, dave@davetherave.com. One guess only. Here's CCR, Creedence Clearwater Revival, with Mr. John Fogerty on lead vocal.

0: Well, if possible, I hope Mom is being taken out tonight. Yes, Mother's Day weekend, Mother's Day. Happy Mother's Day to all the moms out there. Creedence Clearwater Revival, and hey, tonight.
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2: 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Nassau can go funky all at once. They got nothing on Boston in the summertime. Tom Kennedy at 68 WRKO at the beginning of the end. Nassau's gone. Just give me old Cape Cod, I'll be a happy man. 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The boxer and the genius of Paul Simon and Arthur Garfunkel.

Lively Up Yourself, Bob Marley and Peter Tosh together, American Beauty album before that with the Grateful Dead, and Until the Morning Comes. This is the ZCom Radio Hour. David Bowie from his album Pinups, here's Sorrow.

0: Steve Earle, After the Mardi Gras, and that's from his album The Low Highway. Pretty good record all the way around. Before that, we heard The Band from Cahoots, the Bob Dylan song, When I Paint My Masterpiece, and boy, does that ever sound good. David Bowie doing Sorrow right before that.
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0: you.
1: One of the main purposes of having a car is the opportunity this gives one to introduce oneself to attractive women one may pass while driving. To this end, various approaches have been tried, ranging from sticking your head out the window and shouting,
2: "Hey, babe! Wanna f***?"
1: to the more sophisticated, modern approach.
2: "Hello, modern woman walking down the street? Perhaps to a managerial-level job or a consciousness-raising session? Wanna f***?"
1: Unfortunately, such approaches may fail. To help you out in this important endeavor, turn your volume control all the way up. When you pass a pretty girl, poke your head out the window and play the following. Then mouth along with the words so she'll think they're coming from you. This irresistible selection follows.
3: "Pardon me, miss, but what's your sign? Nice weather, isn't it? Do you happen to have change of a quarter? What time is it, please? Wanna come up and see my etchings?"
2: There they go, the presidents! 5, 10, 15, 20, 25, 30, 35, 40, 45, 50, hike of love! Woo! Now I can dig it, 621, Willie Mitchell for WKLO's Brother Love. Getting it all together for a week on WKLO. Dr. Hook, you got 3 minutes and 31 seconds to get Sylvia's old lady off the phone!
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0: headline is ready for you, and you can call it. 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Dial them! Jackson Brown, Crosby and Nash, and Dr. My Eyes. WKLO with a Mitchell Brother Love at 637. For the Osmonds, blowing it to you, baby. 641, Willie Mitchell for Brother Love at WKLO.
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0: And the Sardo Club will meet tomorrow at 8:30 p.m. Highland American Legion on Bardstown Road. Kentucky out of weather. Look for sunny and clear weather tomorrow. Low tonight, 55. Currently, it's 79 degrees at WKLO.
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9: 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Coming up next.
10: The Beatles are great, Mommy and me says so. And the Beatles are great. The Beatles are great. They're great.
11: I love them. I don't care what anybody thinks. I love the Beatles for them, and I'll always love them. Even when I'm 105 and an old grandmother, I'll love them. And Paul McCartney, if you are listening, Adrian from Brooklyn loves you with all her heart.
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0: Elvis, recorded on September 2nd, 1956, in Hollywood, California, with Too Much. The song would be released on January 4th, 1957. Just 2 days later, Elvis would perform the song during his third and final appearance on The Ed Sullivan Show. Before that, we started the show off with the Beatles with Taxman from their 1966 Revolver album, written by George Harrison. George sings the lead, and Paul McCartney plays the lead guitar part, the solo on the song. We are getting closer and closer to tax day here in the USA.
1: Thank you very much.
0: My name is Steve Chelmsford. I'd like to welcome you to another episode of The Mop Tops and The King, an hour of Beatles and Elvis music with some fun surprises in between. Today's episode is number 743, and I hope you enjoy today's show. Let's head back to the year 1968 and the Beatles' White Album. Here is the first track on the album, written by Paul McCartney, back in the USSR.

0: Elvis from 1963 with One Broken Heart for Sale from the soundtrack to his film It Happened at the World's Fair. One Broken Heart for Sale hit number 11 on Billboard's Hot 100. 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
1: This album sounded like it was a bunch of guys who got down, had a blast, were carousing, were drinking buddies. Is that what this album really is all about? Even
2: we're
1: more
2: drinking
1: so?
2: Drinking Dos Equis, buddies.
1: No, were you carousing as much as it sounds like?
2: No, we had fun. We worked hard. I mean, we do tend to work very hard, but it's fun work. You know, we just all get guitars and we say, what about this? Ding, ding, ding, ding. And then we end up with a tune, basically.
1: Didn't you think that the chemistry was really there, though, that the second you sat down together, all this weirdness would erupt again?
3: Well, we hoped it would.

0: George Harrison's band, The Traveling Wilburys, covering the great Del Shannon with Runaway. On lead vocals, the phenomenal Otis Wilbury, also known as Jeff Lynne, the mastermind behind Electric Light Orchestra. This track was recorded in 1990. It was released in 2007 on the Traveling Wilburys box set. I think it's a shame that the Traveling Wilburys only recorded two albums. They were fabulous.
1: Thank you very much.
0: My name is Steve Chelmsford. You're listening to The Mop Tops and The King. It's time now to venture across the Atlantic Ocean to visit with our very dear friend in the north of England, Mr. Derek Shelmerdine, with this week's Elvis Unraveled.
2: Welcome to another Elvis Presley Unraveled. I'm Derek Shelmerdine, author of the book Rock and Roll Unraveled. Greetings from Harrogate in the north of England. Chet Atkins worked closely with Elvis up until the mid-60s. He played session guitar on Elvis's first RCA hit, Heartbreak Hotel. He also had country hits of his own, the first with Mr. Sandman in 1955, credited as Chet Atkins and his Galloping Guitar. In 65, he made top five with Yakety Axe, his guitar take on Boots Randolph's saxophone classic, Yakety Sax. In 1955, the first Chet Atkins Gretsch guitar was launched, and that was a relationship that lasted over 60 years. He was also an architect of the Nashville sound, which emerged in the late 50s. This softened the country music sound to introduce it to a wider audience. He worked in the studio with Elvis on many of his hits, including Stuck on You. Their last session together came in January 64. Lots more stories on my website, rockandrollunravel.com, and back to you, Steve, and your fabulous Mop Tops and the King show.
0: Thank you very much, Derek. Always a pleasure and always a fascinating topic. I love Chet Atkins. And by the way, one of my prized possessions is a 1963 Gretsch Chet Atkins Tennessean guitar. It was the same model that George Harrison played in the movie Help and during the Beatles' famous Shea Stadium concert in 1965. You also mentioned that Chet Atkins played on Elvis's first recording session with his new record label RCA Victor in January of 1956. Here's Elvis with Heartbreak Hotel.
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0: think it's so lonely, baby. Well, they're so lonely. They'll be so lonely they could die.
1: Hello, this is Ringo from Liverpool. And when I'm not singing me songs, I'm listening to the Mop Tops and the King with Steve Chelmsford. We all listen to Mop Tops and the King. Mop Tops and the King. Mop Tops and the King.

former Beatle Ringo Starr covering The Platters with Only You and You Alone. Released by Ringo in 1974, the single hit number 6 on the Hot 100, number 1 on Billboard's Easy Listening chart. Harry Nilsson sings harmony vocals along with Ringo. Ringo's good buddy John Lennon suggested to Ringo that he record the song, and it's a good thing that he did. You're listening to The Mop Tops and The King. My name is Steve Chelmsford. Here's Elvis from 1962 with I Don't Wanna Be

0: This is Jersey Mike. Join my friend Steve Chelmsford for the Mop Tops and the King. You can hear it everywhere.
1: I got blisters on my fingers!
2: It's now time for what we like to call the Monkees Moment. Our tribute to the prefab for the Monkees. And they do relate to the Beatles. Back in 1966, NBC created a TV show called The Monkees. The show is loosely based on the Beatles movie, A Hard Day's Night. NBC was attempting to create an American version of the Beatles. And here are the Monkees from January of 1967 with She.

You see, having gone through the Beatlemania thing, nowadays it's nothing like that. I mean, I can walk down the street and somebody will say, oh, hi, John, and they usually say, how's your immigration, you know, if it's in New York, right? And they don't hassle me. I might sign one autograph, two autographs, you know? And I don't get hassled. And I went through that period where I actually couldn't go anywhere. And so now it's like, hey, man, I can go and eat. We go and eat. We go to the movies. We go wherever we want.

0: der Preis Lucio, Edna in der Stadt. Keep an eye upon that division.
1: I'm Dusty Fenders.
2: I'm Carl Brownfield.
1: And this is
2: the Mop Tops and the King.

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0: Elvis from January of 1970. Kentucky Rain. It was Elvis's first release of the new decade, the 1970s. It was written by Eddie Rabbit and Dick Hurd. It hit number 16 on the Hot 100. One of my favorite Elvis songs. Before that, we heard from the Beatles from November of 1967 with what I consider a masterpiece, I Am the Walrus, written by John Lennon. After all these years, I still haven't figured out what all this walrus stuff was about. I think only John knows. It was also featured in the made-for-television film Magical Mystery Tour. The critics were a bit confused when the film hit the BBC on Boxing Day in 1967. My name is Steve Chelmsford. 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And we'd love to hear from you.
1: Elvis and the Beatles go better together than peanut butter and jelly. This is Dan Sweeney, and you're listening to The Mop Tops and the King.

from the first time I ever heard him, it was like I was in heaven. And somehow I related to him. I don't know why. I was 11. So I wanted to go and see him. He was at a place called the Pan Pacific in Los Angeles. But we were kind of poor, and my mom was like saving up, and then she surprised me. And we went to see him, and then we were sitting down, and then all the girls started jumping up and screaming on their seats. And I went, "Mom, all these girls are jumping up and screaming, so can we do that?" And I wasn't sure why they were doing it, but I wanted to do it. And my mom said, "Sure, let's jump up, get up on this seat here." So my mom and I were jumping up and down, screaming to Elvis, and I was 11. And that's my story.

Could this be the greatest love song of all time? I think it's in the running. From 1961, Elvis with Can't Help Falling in Love. Before that, we heard from the Beatles from 1963 with the title track to their debut album, Please Please Me. My name is Steve Chelmsford. You're listening to The Mop Tops and The King from Chelmsford, USA.

0: My theory is that when it comes to important subjects, there's only two ways a person can answer. Which way they choose tells you who that person is. For instance, there's only two kinds of people in the world. Beatles people and Elvis people. Now, Beatles people can like Elvis, and Elvis people can like Beatles, but nobody likes them both equally. Somewhere, you have to make a choice, and that choice tells you who you are.
1: It is a very interesting theory, but most of you know, by now, that I like Elvis and the Beatles equally. I really do. It's time now to venture south to the great state of Tennessee to visit with our very good friend, Mr. Dan Ely.
2: I'm Dan Ely from Cookeville, Tennessee, reporting for The Mop Tops and The King. Today's subject is the Beatles song, Dr. Robert, featured on their 1966 album, Revolver. Dr. Robert is one of the Beatles' most cryptic songs about the drug culture of the 1960s. Though attributed in the lyrics to an actual person, the song is widely interpreted as a tongue-in-cheek reference to a real-life New York City doctor known for freely prescribing amphetamines and other pills to his wealthy celebrity clientele. Dr. Robert is an upbeat, catchy tune written primarily by John Lennon. Some have suggested that John was inspired to write the song after discussing the Rolling Stones' Mother's Little Helper with Mick Jagger while Mick was visiting the Beatles during a recording session for Revolver. John later claimed in a 1980 interview that the song was actually about himself carrying pills on tour. I'm Dan Ely reporting for The Mop Tops and The King.

0: Hi, I'm John.
1: Hi, I'm Paul.
2: Hi, I'm George.
3: And I'm Ringo. And we're the Cavan Beatles, directly from Liverpool.
1: Oh. You're listening to the Mop Tops and the King with Steve Chelmsford.
3: Yay!
1: Who was that? Woo. Nice one, Stevie.

0: Elvis recorded live on stage in Las Vegas in February of 1970 with C.C. Rider. Elvis would kick off many of his concerts in the 1970s with C.C. Rider. The song was originally recorded by Gertrude Ma Rainey in the late 1920s. Before that, we heard from the Beatles from 1966 with Dr. Robert.
1: Thank you very much.
0: My name is Steve Chelmsford. You're listening to The Mop Tops and The King. I would like to give a shout out to some of my local radio friends that support the show, and we very much appreciate it. I'd like to say hello to Chris Porter, Nashua Nancy, Jim Callahan, Jersey Mike, Reverend Jim, Jim and Kristen from Nashua, also Crystal Johnson, and last, but certainly not least, the one and only Mark with a K.
2: Thank you very much.
0: Now here's former Beatle John Lennon from 1980 with Watching the Wheels.

0: today on the Mop Tops and the King. I hope you've enjoyed today's show. Special thanks to Dan Ely, Derek Shelmerdine, and all the stations that carry the show. Thank you very much. But most of all, thank you. We'll see you next week. Bye-bye.
1: Hello, everybody. I'm Dusty Fender.
2: Thanks, Mo.
3: 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I hope we pass the audition.
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5: 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Thank you, baby. 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You're fantastic. 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
13: 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Charlie O'Neill at high noon. And hi, how are you? Welcome back for another hour here with ABBA. We've got Elvis Presley coming up along with ELO, and here's Sean Cassidy. WMPS. It's 12:11, and Charlie O'Neill reminding you that a free public concert at Overton Park Shell will take place tomorrow night, July the 12th at 8:15. You need to know more? 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

0: Beatlemania continued unabated into 1965, the year of I Feel Fine and 10 other Beatle hits. John Lennon was asked if he was embarrassed by Beatlemania.
1: No, it's great. We like lunatics. Yeah. It's healthy.

0: 8 days a week, the Beatles' second number one record of 1965. Some critics placed a lesser value on the Beatles' musical appeal and attributed their success more to their physical appearance. The group's most distinguishing characteristic was the haircut. Beatle George Harrison discusses the origin of the Fab Four mop top.
1: Paul and John went to Paris for a holiday, and they tried to get the French cut, but it didn't work out, you know, and it ended up like this. And I went to the swimming baths. When I came out, when the hair dried out, it was just all forward like a mop. So I liked it, so I left it like that. And then, you know, when Ringo joined the group, we got him to get his hair like it. Because by then, people thought they were calling it the Beatle cut.
0: A cardinal rule of a Beatle cut, never show the forehead. Their long locks inspired reporters to ask if they ever got haircuts.
2: No.
3: I had one yesterday.
4: That's no lie.
3: That's the truth. Honest, that's it.
4: No, I think he missed.
3: No, he didn't. No.
4: You should have seen him the day before.
0: On February 25th, 1965, filming began in the Bahamas on the Beatles' second feature-length motion picture. And soon after, they released their 34th hit record.

0: The Beatles' Ticket to Ride, released in April 1965. During the first 15 months of Beatlemania in America, the Beatles had more than 30 hits. Their 1964 American tour netted them over $1 million for 24 appearances. In 1965, they topped that with only 15 appearances, one of which was at the Hollywood Bowl.
1: Thank you very much, everybody.
2: Thank you very much, everybody.
1: Thanks a lot, Paul.
2: Thank you, John.
1: We'd like to do another film song now, but from a different film. Because we've made two.
3: Who's that man on the light?
1: Go away with that light, will you?
2: Oh, thank you.
1: It's also our latest record over here. That means it's a new single. And it's a vital ditty called Help!

0: title song from the Beatles' second motion picture.
1: This was written along the same kind of formula as we'd had before. The boys were getting slightly more sophisticated in their writing, but it was still a fairly gradual process. They hadn't had a sort of major revolution in their writing at this time. It was really quite like Hard Day's Night, but no real breakthrough in imagery in their writing. That came later.
0: Next, a Beatle album hailed as an artistic breakthrough when we continue with the Beatles, 1965. We continue now with the story of the Beatles. In 1965, George Harrison created a vogue for raga rock by introducing the sitar in Norwegian wood.

Musically, 1965 was the end of simplistic beats for the Beatles. The introduction of new instruments began with the album Rubber Soul, hailed as an artistic breakthrough, and considered by many the Beatles' best LP ever. Here's a collage from Rubber Soul.

Other than Norwegian Wood, the most popular cut on Rubber Soul was Michelle, a song the Beatles never released as a single. On lead vocal, Paul McCartney.

0: In terms of lyrics, the Beatles were still writing about love in 1965, but this was a new kind of love, a form more of seduction than assault. If the emotional touch was harder, the musical approach was lighter. George Martin recalls discussing the arrangement of the Beatles' 37th hit with Paul McCartney.
1: I said, well, honestly, Paul, it's a beautiful song, but I can't think what the rest of the characters are going to do on it. I mean, I can't see what Ringo's going to do on drums. He said, what do you suggest then? I said, well, why don't we just put it down with you and guitar and we'll see what we add to it. So we did that. He just played guitar and he just sang. And then I had to, all I could say was, well, honestly, I know it sounds awfully corny, but how about a string quartet? You know, going back to classical times, just a simple austere sound. He said, great, let's try it. That's what

0: Now, Paul had this tune for a long time before he decided to do anything with it, and he said that he was struggling with the lyric. What he wanted was just one word that was going to fit the yum-ta-tum bit. The scrambled eggs fitted in beautifully. And in fact, we called it scrambled eggs for a long time. When are we going to do scrambled eggs, I would say? When are you going to get a lyric done? Because it was a way of referring to it. And eventually he came up with Yesterday. He said, how about Yesterday? I said, well, the only problem is there has been a song called Yesterday's, which is pretty well known as a standard. He said, well, nobody knows about that, do they? No, none of our people anyway. So they called it Yesterday.
1: Yesterday is the most recorded Lennon-McCartney song and one of the most recorded musical compositions of all time. More than 600 American artists have produced versions of Yesterday, with an equal number coming from the rest of the world. Next, another selection from the album Yesterday and Today as the Beatles continue into 1966. We continue now with the Beatles. 1966 brought the age of psychedelia. Love, peace, flashing lights, incense, Eastern religion, and the Beatles' 40th hit, Day Tripper.

0: By 1966, the Beatles were being looked upon as pop messiahs, their every word and action becoming a matter of indefinable significance. John Lennon was asked what responsibility he felt, realizing that many fans mimicked Beatle behavior.
1: No, we just sort of behave as normally as we can, you know. We don't feel as though we should preach this and tell them that, you know, let them do what they like.
0: A fan, though, comments on the Beatle influence.
2: They give the teenagers something in the way of nonconformity, and I think every teenager, well, that's what they look for. Especially in this day and age, they stress nonconformity, and that's what the Beatles are.
0: George Harrison talks about the Beatles' nonconforming lyrics.
3: The great thing is that if we can either write a song with just simple meaning or maybe a great meaning, but whatever the meaning is when we record the song, it always has a greater meaning or more meanings by the time the listener puts his meaning onto it. Well, I may think of one thing and put it out, but then if 10 people listen to it, they may all get the same thing, or they may have 10 different versions of what I'm

0: The Beatles and Nowhere Man.
1: This was featured in the Yellow Submarine film, wasn't it? One of the... I mean, it wasn't recorded for Yellow Submarine, but it was featured quite heavily. And again, it's another typical John song. The solo was a guitar solo and piano, which George and I doubled. And if you listen to it carefully, you'll find it's an inversion of the actual tune of the song. I mean, they were wondering what to do in the solo, so I said, well, let's take the tune and turn it upside down.
0: In 1966, the Beatles' melodies became more complex as their lyrics became more abstract and filled with social comment. Traces of emptiness crept into Beatles songs until they finally reveal the complete emptiness of much of modern life. Once again, George Harrison.
2: You know, people won't accept responsibility for themselves. It's easier to criticize somebody else than to see yourself. And it's very often, you know, that we all, and I included, point our fingers at people and criticize or pass judgment on others. When first what we should do is try and see ourselves.
0: Steve Allen interprets the words of a Beatles song as a poem.
3: Ah, look at all the lonely people. Look at all the lonely people. Eleanor Rigby picks up her rice in a church where a wedding has been. Lives in a dream. Waits at the window wearing a face that she keeps in a jar. By the door. Who is it for? All the lonely people. Where do they all come from? All the lonely people. Where do they all belong? Father Mackenzie, writing the words of a sermon that no one will hear. No one comes near. Look at him working. Darning his socks in the night. When there's nobody there, what does he care? All the lonely people. Where do they all come from? All the lonely people. Where do they all belong? I look at all the lonely people. I look at all the lonely people. Eleanor Rigby died in the church and was buried along with her name. Nobody came. Father Mackenzie, wiping the dirt from his hands as he walks from the grave. No one was saved. All the lonely people. Where do they all come from? All the lonely people.

It was August 1966 that the Beatles made their final onstage appearance at San Francisco's Candlestick Park. It was later that month that they entered the studio to begin the creation of a landmark album. We'll hear that album when we continue. We continue now with the Beatles' 1967.

And it was only after we recorded this first track, the title track of the album, that we thought, well, it might make a vehicle for the whole album. The boys themselves became Sgt. Pepper's Lonely Hearts Club Band.

0: with a little help from my friends, with Ringo Starr on lead vocal. One of the most popular cuts from Sgt. Pepper's Lonely Hearts Club Band, an album from which no single 45s were ever released. Reviewers call the LP the world's first 41-minute single, in tribute to its cohesion as a united work. Sgt. Pepper took 700 hours to record, as opposed to 12 hours for their first album 3 years before. Paul McCartney.
1: On Sgt. Pepper, we had more instrumentation than we'd ever had, more orchestral stuff.

0: It's very difficult for me to be impartial about any of the Beatle albums. You know, I've got, there are things I don't like. There are a lot of things I like almost equally. And Pepper, of course, was a very special one. It was an amazing album in many respects. And I think it is one of the best we did.
1: Rolling Stone magazine wrote, "Sgt. Pepper's Lonely Hearts Club Band is a super psychedelic LP that tops all toppers," end quote. It was a subject of lawsuits, 1,001 rumors, and was described by the press as everything from noise to a major musical achievement. The most controversial selection was a song called A Day in the Life.

A Day in the Life was considered not only the most ambitious song that the Beatles had ever written, but possibly the greatest piece of music they ever created. The closing chord was concocted by combining an Indian tambura with the sound of George Martin's hand hitting the strings inside a piano. A Day in the Life was banned on many radio stations around the world for alleged drug lyrics. But in the words of co-composer Paul McCartney, it was only about a dream.

Sgt. Pepper's Lonely Hearts Club Band, a landmark album from the most significant musical group in the history of the recording industry. We'll be hearing more from the Beatles shortly, but coming up, the Motown sound, next on the History of Rock and Roll. The history of rock and roll continues with the mid-60s sound of Motown.

0: Nowhere to Run was Martha and the Vandellas' biggest hit in 1965. A big year not only for the Vandellas, but a lot of the artists signed to the Motown Record Corporation. Berry Gordy Jr., a part-time songwriter and Detroit assembly line worker, had founded Motown with an $800 family loan. And 6 years later, Motown had become the epitome of slick, sophisticated soul. In 1964, nearly 10% of the top 100 singles came from Motown. And in 1965, that figure was even higher. One of those records was by The Temptations.
1: The Temptations has been together since 60. And 64, the group consisted of David Ruffin, Eddie Kendricks, Paul Williams, Melvin Franklin, and myself, Otis Williams. Our first million seller was My Girl, which came along in 65. And so Smokey came up with the tune, and I said, that sounds like it might be something.

0: The Temptations and My Girl from March of 1965. At about the same time, the number one female group in the history of the recording industry was getting its act together. The Supremes featuring Diana Ross.
1: We were known for sticking our hands out and saying stop and up in the air. And we needed routines and choreography and things for the stage. And Melvin of the Temptations showed us this step he thought would be great for stopping the name of love.

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0: 19 past 6 o'clock. Let's open up the Dialing for Dingbats line at 394-1301.
1: Murphy in the morning.
2: Hey, Murphy.
1: Yeah.
2: You married, aren't you?
1: What?
2: You married, aren't you?
1: Depends on who wants to know. Yeah. Yeah.
2: Okay, did
1: no, yes.
2: Sex will make you deaf?
1: What is that?
2: I said, did you know that too much sex will make you deaf?
1: Come again?
2: Did you know that sex, too much sex will make you deaf?
1: What? Ma'am, I can't hear you. I'm sorry. Say that again one more time.
2: I say it. It's a joke.
1: Say it. Well, say it loudly because I'm having trouble hearing you.
2: Okay. You know that sex will make you deaf?
1: Ma'am, I'm sorry. I can't hear a word you're saying. Now, wait a minute. All right. Now, say it one more time.
2: I say it.
1: Yeah.
2: You know that too much sex will make you deaf?
1: Officer Church, can you hear what you say? Neither Officer Church nor I can hear anything that you're saying, ma'am, but thank you for calling.

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1: Somewhere in New Jersey, there's this guy named Dave who has this giant 60s record collection and this pirate radio station in his attic with a transmitter he built from the Allied catalog. 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

0: going back to 1964 and raiding the Tamla Vault for that one. Kim Weston, looking for the right guy. Now, who's that right guy on the radio?
1: Dave the Ray!
0: That's me. Let's see what's in the garage.

pretty wild 45, that's for sure. Chris Carpenter on the United Artists record label. This world is closing in on me. Well, maybe the program director's

hit for the Monkees, but originally done by Poor Drew and the Raiders. I'm not your stepping stone. Nah, I'm just Dave the Rave here in the Relics and Rarities Vault. No step.

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1: 6:30, Chad. 3 minutes now before 2 o'clock. Big 40 countdown Saturday afternoon. Number 16, Climax Blues Band, and I couldn't get it right. Oh, you get me wound up. I just can't stop. 6:30, Chad, with Ken Connors. Sunny and warm. Highs around 20. Same for tomorrow. Right now in the city, plus 17, and I'll take it. Captain and Tennille on the big 40 countdown. We're up to number 14 this week. Woo! It's like a marathon. 6:30, Chad, keep on dancing. Captain and Tennille. After 2 o'clock in the sunshine. Chilliwack waiting for the nighttime because we're going to fly. 6:30, Chad, with Ken Connors. And coming up within this half hour, we've got songs like Don't Give Up On Us, When I Need You, I'm So Into You, Hotel California, You Won't Dance With Me, Lido Shuffle, and of course, number 7 song, Sir Duke by Stevie Wonder, on the Big 40 Countdown. 3:30 with Ken Connors and the big hits from 1973. How can you tell that summertime is almost here? Take a stroll to the park, smell the green grass, and the smell of black poplar. Yeah. Here's a song by Stevie Wonder. 6:30, Chad. Sunny today and tomorrow. Highs around 20 for tomorrow. I like it. Right now in the city, plus 18 with KC and the Sunshine Band.
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0: temperatures in the 30s at night. We're still trying to raise a little summer around here. Come on, man. Raise the roof. Here's Eddie Cochran on the Big Q Summertime Blues. I'm a gonna raise a fuss. I'm a gonna raise a
1: fuss. From the inner mind of man to the outer limits.
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0: Then, by the powers vested in me,

KISS. Almost said it. The old call letters again. We've only just begun. It's Charlie Tuna here this morning at 6:03 by way of introduction for the AM listeners for the first time.

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2: I said you're gonna score tonight at Pongo's. Come on down with the Wolf Man, you're gonna love it to death. Let's dance, everybody. Good,
5: this is Sharon Wilbeck, and I live on Lorraine Street, and I'm just having a whoopity time down here at KYN with Wolfman Jack. I just love him to death, and you better come on down here and see us, and come on down to Pogo's tonight and have a real good time.
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0: This is Sha-na-na. Ever get beat up by 12 puff guys in a dog alley? 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Victims don't feel real good. Don't make yourself a victim to hard drugs. If you do, we'll break all your arms and all your legs. Don't you?
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2: Via satellite from Hollywood on the Global Satellite Network, I'm George Taylor Morris. And this weekend on Reelin' in the Years, we'll hear rock and roll stories from Al Kooper, Lee Stevens of Blue Cheer, David LaFlame of It's a Beautiful Day, Jay Ferguson on The Last Days of Spirit, and Richie Havens talks about how he wound up being the opening act at Woodstock. Plus, we'll go Reelin' in the Movies with the Fab Four, bring the 60s into focus with the date book, add another great one to our Hall of Fame collection, and on the anniversary of a very far-out discovery, we'll take you on a genuine head trip back to the days of acid rock. Remember those days? Me too, kind of. But it'll be fun to find them again as we roll out 3 hours of rock and roll that got us from there to here and go Reelin' in the Years.

Teaming up Animals and Doors to start off Reeling in the Years. It's My Life and Love Me Two Times. I'm Going Away. And so he did. You might have heard that there's a new play being staged in London about the last 36 hours in Jim Morrison's life, appropriately titled The Lizard King. And they have a British actor named Joseph Curley who plays Morrison's part, uses an American accent, and does it rather well, so say the reviews. As for what happens at the end of this play, well, they leave that to the audience's imagination whether or not Big Jim dies, and that should perpetuate that myth a little bit longer. Coming up next, the birds of spring, plus some comments from David LaFlame of It's a Beautiful Day, as we roll on, Reeling in the Years.

0: Rocking across North America via satellite from Hollywood. I'm George Taylor Morris. And reeling in the years with us first this weekend is an artist who always was on the fringe of the 60s rock scene, but still managed to give us a couple of rock classics that'll mark his place in all of it. Now, one of the questions we ask musicians is what influenced their music? You know, who was it they listened to early on that got them to where they eventually ended up? Well, when we had a chance to chat with David LaFlame of the San Francisco group It's a Beautiful Day, we asked him about influences. And instead of a list of famous names, we got something a little different.
1: An influence to me is someone that you get a certain kind of energy from. Not that you're copying musically, but you get a certain kind of go-ahead in their music. You hear them plotting in a direction in their lyrics and in their style and so on that gives you the confidence to think that you can do just as well as they can in your given area. Somehow they're compatible, mentally compatible. So at that time, of course, I did a lot of shows back with the Cream and Hendrix and a lot of the Big Brother and the Holding Company and Quicksilver Messenger Service, a lot of local groups I'm saying now that were out of the folk rock era. And even though the music started to change a great deal and get more blues influenced, I felt like that still there was room for me to make my mark. My big dream was to create, write, and record a song that would become a classic. That was really all I cared about.

0: waiting for this moment to arrive.
1: Hi, this is Davy Jones of the Monkees, and you're reeling the years with George Taylor Morris.

The hit that marked the coming of the end for the Monkees in April of 1968, Valerie. That was a song that was heard only in rough form on one of their TV episodes in 1966, but it got so much fan mail that Cold Gems finally released it as a single almost 2 years later. The Monkees' final top 10 single, as it turned out. We started that set with a couple of high-flying bird tunes, It's a Beautiful Day with White Bird, and from the White album, Black Bird. And next, some real birds from a just-released album of previously unreleased classics as we continue Reelin' in the Year.

0: St. Louis, Missouri.
1: Excuse me, did you just leave your bathroom without doing a certain something?
2: No, I didn't. But thanks so much for barging into my home and asking.
1: Maybe something that begins with L and fights bad breath by killing plaque and other germs that cause it?
2: Listerine. Listerine antiseptic.
1: That's right.
2: How could I forget something like that? How could I? Oh, you know, it's no excuse, but I have been under a lot of stress lately, and the light was bouncing off the fixtures right in my eyes.
1: Listerine works hard to fight bad breath, so get back in the bathroom and do it.
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Bringing the 60s and 80s together, reeling in the years. I'm George Taylor Morris, and who knows why this album of songs was held back for so long, because it is a true treasure of the 60s. This is a collection of songs by the Byrds that were never released until now, and it's on an album called Never Before. Now, some are different mixes of songs that were hits, like 8 Miles High and Mr. Tambourine Man, and other cuts are songs that simply missed being on albums or singles back then. This is one in particular that has that sweet Byrds harmony and proves the Byrds sang Dylan better than anyone else around at the time.

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1: You were something special if you got to first base or to second base, or if you ran the bases with your girlfriend.
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3: Went to buy a pizza and hang around in front of the 7-Eleven and hope that some of your friends came by.

about the closest thing to a title track you'll find on the Willie and the Poor Boys album, 1969, Creedence Down on the Corner. It was the Rolling Stones with The Last Time, which is a rumor that's been revived again, with Mick having just blown him away during his week-long solo concert stint in Japan. And that treat at the top was The Byrds, until now an unreleased version of Dylan's It's All Over Now, Baby Blue.

0: taking you back to the days of a jug of Mountain Red, home-baked bread, and $95 water beds. I'm George Taylor Morris, and we're reeling in the years. You know, it's always hard to button down why some groups get right to the top of their art form and then suddenly just call it quits. Now, some groups obviously should have quit long before they burned out. But that never seemed like it would have been the case with Spirit, one of the most inventive and well-rounded American rock groups of the late 60s. But as guitarist Jay Ferguson told us, when it's over, it's over.
1: The breakup was really fiery. I mean, we had to put away the guns and knives at one point, practically. The band was full of a lot of conflicting styles and emotions. Holding it together took a lot of energy. You look at the spread and the spectrum in that band, and you had Ed Cassidy, who was in his 40s, who had played with swing bands in the 40s. You had Randy California, who was 14 when we started, who had learned from Jimi Hendrix. You had Mark Andes and myself. Mark is now in Heart. We were the Surfers from the Valley, and John Locke was a jazz pianist. And you put these people, and you shook them up, and you made a band, and you went, my God, this is like some freak of nature. And it was. So to make that all work, I mean, the sparks were flying constantly.

0: Whipping together four in a row from west of the 60s, California bands all, including the Sir Douglas Quintet and their ode to the teeny boppers that used to hang out in Northern California in Mendocino, where Doug saw him move the band to from Texas. Up top from L.A., it was Spirit Nature's Way from the 12 Dreams of Dr. Sardonicus album. Canned Heat was another Los Angeles band led by Bob the Bear Height, going up the country. And the Mamas and Papas were New York transplants to Hollywood, who spent a bunch of time early on tripping around Creek Alley in the Virgin Islands before they became famous, partly by singing about it. Still ahead of us this weekend, our Reeling in the Years salute to the days of acid rock. Very tripped out, man. Blue Cheer Madness from guitarist Lee Stevens and the Date Book as we continue on the Global Satellite Network. In Hollywood, I'm George Taylor Morris, and our next guest is the man whose current job it is to pick the music for the TV show Crime Story. All those vintage early 60s tunes that really give that show character. Of course, by the time Al Cooper got to this particular place in his life, he was already famous as a songwriter, solo artist, founder of Blood, Sweat, and Tears and the Blues Image, and the man who discovered Lynyrd Skynyrd. And particularly historic was his keyboards work early on for Bob Dylan. Now, that must have been intimidating for a 21-year-old, even Al Cooper.
1: It was very moving for me to work with all those people because I was fans of theirs. But you got to be cool, too, you know. You can't say, oh, can I have your autograph or, God, I love your music or anything. You can't do that. I mean, it's understood that you love their music or you wouldn't be there, you know. I was trying to be professional. For instance, a couple of times during Bond on Bond when the sessions first started, with the success of Highway 61, I'd be sitting there playing, like, you know, at 3 o'clock in the morning, some song and the tape is wrong. I'm going, you know, wherever my finger moves next is going to be forever. I'm going to hear this for the rest of my life. And you got to stop thinking like that right away. I mean, that's, like, dangerous.

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5: WIXY Cleveland. Where winning is this question to your telephone. It's 9 p.m. The Sweet Randy on the radio. Win him hits, huh? That's it. Win the hit. Call me the hit man. WIXY, honey. Once you get started, remember to come on what you come on. In other words, let's get closer. Here's Seals and Crofts, honey. 902. WIXY with Sweet Randy. Seals and Crofts, honey, right there. A Southern gentleman with a nice little love song. That ain't a silly love song. That's a good one. That's called Get Closer. Yes, get close. Get close to radio. You might miss something.
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5: 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This Sweet Randy Rabbit is 931. WIXY, Sweet Randy, 934. I want to congratulate graduating seniors, Lake Catholic High. The Cougars out in Minter there. Play y'all record. Here's Marvin Gaye, and I won't.

0: WIXY, Sweet Randy Robinson on Radio Honey. Yes. So is fun being here tonight. I'm enjoying myself so much, I think I'm going to put my mouth on it. Yeah. Nice located, honey. This thing recorded right here in Cleveland, right here in the dirty city.
1: You've lost some weight.
2: Was I fat before?
3: And that's how I feel about it.
2: Wow, that is the dumbest thing I've ever heard. Don't worry, it's not your fault. You're just testosteronal.
1: You have the biggest eyes of any people. Can I touch your hand? I just did. Oh, wow, you have beautiful hair. Oh my goodness. Your eyes are like a deep blue ocean that I want to swim in. You have a fuzzle on your shirt. You have the cutest button nose.
3: Oh yeah, my ex used to say that too.
1: Your eyes were more blue? They would look like my ex! When my ex dyed her hair, it looked just like this! The only thing hotter than you is my ex-girlfriend! Hey, you! Oh, you! Not so much, but your friend over there, a real hottie, and I need hottie's number. Look, I know I said I love you, but I wasn't really serious about it, so let's just pretend it didn't happen, okay?
2: Well, I guess that works out. I don't date five-year-olds anyway.
3: The end.
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4: You just dropped in the nick of time if you're into Daryl Hall and John Oates on the Johnny Hayes program. Monday morning, y'all, and I can't go for that from 1981. Before that, a man whose show we emceed Saturday night at the Palace in Hollywood. He is fantastic. Junior Walker and the All-Stars, and what a show he put on. Roadrunner was featured a few minutes ago, and Danny and the Junior started off this hour of the Johnny Hayes program with At the Hop. Hey, and that's Paul McCartney and Wings and Band on the Run. Fats Domino did Blueberry Hill. Brian Adams did Run to You. You don't remember that one? Ain't supposed to. It's brand new. Clarence Carter started the set of four with Slip Away. And next hour, I can't tell you how much work behind the scenes went into it. We're recapping and reliving 1984. I'm not accusing you of forgetting what happened in 1984, just maybe misplacing some of the more important facts in your filing system. Not only the big stories, but the biggest records of the year. Next hour on our Countdown Year In Special.

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1: This is Music Mike. Up next, four songs that did not do well commercially. Most never reached the Billboard Top 40 hit chart or may not have charted at all. Even so, many of these songs are pretty good. Check them out right now on Music Mike's Forgotten Flashback Oldies on Total Chaos Radio.

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Hall of Fame with Mr. Music, Norm and I, rocking on live coast to coast, debut single for Ronnie Spector, the Ronettes, and Be My Baby. And of course, this hour, we're featuring the hits of August 6, 1963, as we rock on back 26 summers ago. 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

down the U.S. Hall of Fame with Mr. Music Norma Knight, the original Sunshine Boys from the land of the sand and the surf from 26 summers ago, and Little Deuce Coupe. By the way, if you would like to be in touch with me, this is how you do it.

0: of course, this hour, we are featuring the hits that were popular on this date. August 6, 1963, 26 summers ago, before the hour is up, the actual number one national hit from this date of 1963.
1: He went away, and you hung around, and bothered me every night. And I wouldn't go out with you.

number one hit. Three young ladies from the Garden State of New Jersey, The Angels, and My Boyfriend's Back. We're looking back on this date, August 6, 1963. These were the songs we're listening to on the radio, dancing to, having a wonderful summer with. Summer of 63, bringing back those memories with Moth and the Vandellas, and of course, summer of 63 like a summer of 89. Very hot. Heat wave on the U.S. Hall of Fame. Martha, sing it.

0: 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Who do we have on the telephone?
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0: All right. What can I play for you from 26 summers ago?
1: Devil in Disguise by Elvis.
0: By the way, how old are you, Mark?
1: 17.
0: 17. You like this rock and roll music, huh?
1: Yes, I do.
0: Okay. Well, Mark, here's your song, The King of Rock and Roll, Elvis, from 26 summers ago on the U.S. Hall of Fame.
1: Thank you.

Music Norma Knight, the king of rock and roll, Elvis, and Devil in Disguise from 26 summers ago. Before we go any further, again, I'd like to say thank you to my engineers, Rocco Lavasio, and especially Ken Levy, because could not do this show. Thank you so much, Ken and Rocco. And, of course, we're looking back on this date, August 6th, 1963, 26 summers ago. You just heard Elvis with Devil in Disguise. Coming up, a group from the New York City area singing about a very popular girl. You'll hear that song next on the U.S. Hall of Fame.

Maspeth, Queens, New York. That's Denise by Randy and the Rainbows from 26 Summers Ago. And oh, Denise. Former number one hit for the Essex from 26 Summers Ago on the U.S. Hall of Fame. Easier said than done.

0: Hall of Fame, who's on the telephone?
1: This is Laura.
0: Laura, where are you calling from?
1: The Wave, W-A-E-V, in Savannah.
0: In Savannah, Georgia. Okay, what can I play for you from 26 summers ago?
1: I'd like to hear Falling by Roy Orbison.
0: All right, Laura, here is your song by Roy Orbison on the U.S. Hall of Fame.
1: Thank you so much.

with Mr. Music, Norman Knight, rocking on live coast to coast. It's her follow-up to It's My Party, Leslie Gore from 26 Summers Ago and Judy's Turn to Cry. We're looking back on this date 26 summers ago with the Janettes, Sally Go Round the Roses on the U.S. Hall of Fame.

Hall of Fame with Mr. Music Norm and I, Frankie Valli, Seasons 4 from 26 Summers Ago, and Candy Girl. As we look back on this date, August 6th, 1963, from the New York City area, Emil Stucchio and his group The Classics. And what a great song this was from the summer of 1963. It was

the U.S. Hall of Fame with Mr. Music Norman. That a doo-wop classic by the Classics. And, of course, from 26 summers ago until then. This hour, we're looking back on this date, August 6, 1963. And before the hour's up, the actual number one national hit. Coming up, an instrumental hit that began with a very infectious laugh. You'll hear the song next on the U.S. Hall of Fame.

Hall of Fame with Mr. Music Norm and I from 26 summers ago, The Safaris and Wipeout. That infectious laugh at the beginning by the group's manager, believe it or not. Ellie Greenwich, songwriter, and husband, Jeff Berry, they were writing a lot of big songs at this particular time, and they decided to record one of the songs they wrote under a pseudonym called The Raindrops. And they used overdubbed voices, and the result was this song. Ellie Greenwich and Jeff Berry, The Raindrops on the U.S. Hall of Fame with this.

0: Jazz Hall of Fame. Who's on the telephone?
1: This is Lenny Davis.
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1: WTFM.
0: All right. What can I play for you from 26 summers ago?
1: How about Then He Kissed Me by the Crystals?
0: All right. And who would you like to send it out to?
1: To all my friends at Parkville High of Class 62.
0: By the way, where were you in 1963?
1: I was in the U.S. Air Force in Texas.
0: Oh, so these songs are bringing back some memories, huh, Lenny?
1: They sure are.
0: Okay, Lenny, here's your song, The Crystals, from 26 summers ago on the U.S. Hall of Fame.
1: Thank you very much.

0: Harris Hall of Fame. Who do we have on the telephone?
1: Yes, this is Gary McFarland from Canada.
0: From Canada, what part?
1: Edmonton, New Brunswick.
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0: Channel X. All right, what can I play for you, Gary, from 26 summers ago?
1: How about Surfer Girl from the Beach Boys?
0: All right, and who would you like to send it out to?
1: Martha.
0: Martha. Is Martha a friend?
1: Yes, very close friend.
0: Okay, Martha. Here's from Gary, the Beach Boys on the U.S. Hall of Fame.

those waves crashing upon the shore and see that lovely lady walking down the beach. On the U.S. Hall of Fame with Mr. Music Norman Knight. That was a double-sided hit for the Beach Boys. We played the one side earlier in the hour, Little Deuce Coupe, and of course you just heard the flip side in Surfer Girl as we go back to that special summertime in your life, that summer of 1963, August 6th to be exact, and those are the songs we're playing this hour, and of course before the hour's up, the actual number one national hit from 26 summers ago. It belonged to a group of gentlemen from Pennsylvania, Philadelphia to be exact. They are performing a lot of local radio record hops, and then one day an executive from Parkway Records said, I think you guys have something, sign them to a recording contract. And this was their debut single on Parkway Records, and the song went all the way to the top of the national charts. The group's name, The Times, and they were singing all about love. This was the song, So Much in Love, number one hit 26 summers ago on the U.S. Hall of Fame.

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1: Good afternoon. 4 minutes after 3 o'clock, let's get this band board again. 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
9: 435, WLE, Spots and Bob, Canada Countdown. Kimbo Sabis, the request lines are open and we're playing what you're saying. 282-7651. 282-7651. 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Simon and Garfunkel from WLE's Canada Countdown. Kimbo Sabis till 6 o'clock tonight. I got entrance to turntables and a groovy, greasy headset. 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
9: Eddie Gritty, quick check it on the weather from Peter the Meterator and his gigantic weather machine. Kimbo Sabis flash flood watch in effect through tonight. Rains heavy at times and windy this afternoon and tonight. Rains will be tapering towards the morning. Winds northwesterly increasing 25 to 35 miles per hour in the hurricane through tonight. Chance of rain also on Friday. Our low tonight will be in the 60s, currently 68. WLEE degrees, 445. Bouncing back. Your old DJ, counting down, Kimbo Sabis towards 6 o'clock tonight. Piece of gold, 59th Street Bridge. 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

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I'm your host, Christopher Verdesi. 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This week on Chart Crush, we're turning the clock back to 1980. So probably the first thing you notice, glancing at the top hits of 1980, what happened to disco? Disco fever ruled the pop charts in the mid to late 70s, but the fever broke right about the middle of 1979 when the Knack's My Sharona replaced Chic's Good Times at number one on August 25th, then stayed at number one for six straight weeks. And just like that, disco, that four on the floor beat with the strings and the horns, was yesterday's news. So what happened? Well, first off, all pop culture crazes have a story arc, and after five solid years of chart domination, acts like the Village People, although very successful, were turning disco into a caricature of itself. And then you had rock acts jumping on the bandwagon, a cultural saturation point that just made rock fans mad. And soon it became as cool to hate and poke fun at disco as it had been to buy a white suit or shiny dress and learn how to do the hustle just a couple years before. Consider Disco Demolition Night. That's right, Disco Demolition Night, an actual event, July 12, 1979, Comiskey Park in Chicago, between games at a twilight doubleheader, Tigers at White Sox. As a promotion, the Sox teamed up with a popular rock DJ, Steve Dahl, to offer admission for just 98 cents to anyone who brought a vinyl disco record to throw in a bin. And then in between doubleheader games, there's Dahl's Disco Demolition Ceremony, and all the donated records get blown up in the middle of the field. It was a live version of Dahl's morning radio gimmick where he'd scratch the needle across a disco record and play an explosion sound effect, except at Comiskey, the explosives would be real. Well, what could go wrong with that? So turnout to Disco Demolition Night was way, way beyond what anyone expected. 55,000 in the park, another 50.

15,000 outside. The biggest crowd anyone had ever seen there, with Disco Sucks banners in the stands, Disco Sucks chants during the game, and fans wearing concert and radio station shirts instead of team jerseys. This wasn't a ball game, it was a cultural event. Now, the UK had the Sex Pistols, the Clash, and punk rock covered in the British press as the shocking, sensational, big new thing in music and fashion. Hardcore punk songs were actually making the top 40 in the UK. Well, America didn't have that. America had just plain old rock music and Disco Sucks. But Disco Demolition Night, besides earning Steve Dahl his 15 minutes of fame, showed that the same rebellious spirit, anarchy just for kicks, basically, that was fueling punk in the UK was alive and well stateside. So the big bin of disco records was detonated behind second base, a spectacular series of explosions. Records launched straight up in the air as high as pop flies. Steve Dahl made a tongue-in-cheek anti-disco speech. Fans rushed the field and total mayhem ensued. By the time Chicago riot police cleared the field, all the bases were gone, there were bottles and trash everywhere, and a fire was burning. The White Sox had to forfeit the second game of the doubleheader because the field wasn't playable. July of 79, national headlines and a shockwave through the music biz, Disco Demolition Night. Shell-shocked music biz insiders expected the punk-adjacent new wave sound to rush in and fill the vacuum. Billboard editor Paul Green had seen 1979 as a title bout between the peaking disco craze and the upstart new wave movement, unquote. But notwithstanding the Knack's My Sharona in 79, the Cars, Blondie, and other early chart triumphs, new wave's big push had to wait till MTV in 82 and 83. 1980, as Green put it, was a free-for-all. Now, absolutely no one thought of our artist at number 10 as New Wave until he shrewdly decided to don a bright orange jacket and matching attitude for the second single off his 1980 album intended to prove that he wasn't just a soft rock balladeer. He was more Elvis Costello than England Dan and could rock out if he wanted to. His fame in the 70s, though, was built on the strength of his biggest hits, which were the ballads on his albums The Stranger and 52nd Street, and in the free-for-all that was early 80s pop, career pivots like that weren't just possible, they were becoming common. He even swigs a bottle of pre-longneck Budweiser in the video. Here is Billy Joel's first career number one hit from his 1980 set, Glass Houses. It's still rock and roll to me. What's

Billy Joel's very first number one, It's Still Rock and Roll to Me. Lyrically, a cynical jab at the music biz trying to get artists to update their sound and image to appeal to younger audiences. And in the song, Billy Joel updates his sound and image to appeal to a younger audience. But he does it his way and scores the number 10 song of 1980, according to our Chart Crush Top 10 Countdown ranking. Still Rock and Roll was the second single off Joel's Glass Houses album. The first, You May Be Right, also the first cut on the album, opens with a breaking glass sound effect, dramatically announcing that whatever this is going to be, it's definitely not going to be another AC-type ballad. Joel's five-night sold-out stand at New York's Madison Square Garden in June was the number one grossing concert of 1980. Now, after Disco Sucks took hold, most of disco's defining brands became obsolete overnight. Bee Gees, Donna Summer, KC and the Sunshine Band, Chic, Village People. Well, there was one and really only one established disco artist who spectacularly bucked that trend. The advance lead single off his 1979 LP was one of the danciest, disco-iest cuts on the album and was released literally 2 days before Disco Demolition Night, yet it rose steadily over the next 3 months to number one. That cut, Don't Stop Till You Get Enough, was then followed by our song at number 9, an even bigger hit. From his 1979 album Off the Wall, it's Michael Jackson's Rock With You.

Amid the turn-of-the-decade anti-disco backlash, 79 into the 80s, Michael Jackson's Off the Wall album should have been dead on arrival. But instead, it transcended disco with its sheer variety and quality and yielded four top 10 hits, a record for a solo artist. Rock With You, the second of those hits, number 9 as we count down the top 10 from 1980 on this week's edition of the Chart Crush Countdown Show. Of course, Michael, already a big star since the Jackson 5 debuted in 1970 when he was just 11. In 78, he played the Scarecrow in Motown Universal's movie adaptation of the hit Broadway musical The Wiz, and then he sang lead on the Jackson's Shake Your Body, huge on disco dance floors in 79. His first solo album, Off the Wall, which contained Rock With You, dropped just a few months after that, relaunching Michael as a mature pop star. And then his 33 times platinum album, Thriller, in 82, cemented his status as the king of pop. Well, no act personified disco more than the Bee Gees. They were on the cover of the various artists' Saturday Night Fever soundtrack, which had three number one Bee Gees hits in 1977 and 78. Then their next album, Spirits Having Flown, yielded three more number ones in 78 and 79, all disco classics. Once disco imploded, though, the Bee Gees brand was rendered all but unmarketable for a generation practically overnight. Singles from their 1981 album barely cracked the top 40, but that didn't mean they just threw up their hands. Our song at number 8 was not only written by Bee Gee Barry Gibb, it was produced by the exact same team that made all the Bee Gees hits in the disco years. Plus all Andy Gibb's hits, number ones by Samantha Sang, the song Emotion, and Frankie Valli, Grease, and dozens more chart entries. All of them have that Bee Gees production sheen, and so does this record. In fact, it's a dead ringer for a Bee Gees hit in really every way except for the name on the label, which is a big name. One of the top female singers of the 70s who with this record notched her fifth number one in 7 years since The Way We Were was the number one song of 1974. It's Barbara Streisand with a lot of help from Barry Gibb, even including his trademark Bee Gees backing vocals. A

A Woman in Love, Barbara Streisand, number 8 on our Chart Crush Top 10 countdown of the biggest hits of 1980. Number 1 for 3 weeks in October into November, and as it turned out, the end of Barbara's run as a top chart diva. She made her mark for the rest of the 80s, making movies like Yentl and The Prince of Tides. By the way, Woman in Love, only number 35 on Billboard's published year-end Hot 100 for 1980 because it hadn't even entered the top 10 yet by Billboard's unusually early cutoff date for the 1980 chart year. Much more on that later in the show. At number 9, we heard the King of Pop, Michael Jackson. Well, in 1977, the King of Rock and Roll, Elvis Presley, died unexpectedly at just 42. The nation mourned for weeks, and there was a huge resurgence in interest in Elvis's catalog and 50s music in general. 50s sitcoms Laverne and Shirley and Happy Days were the two biggest shows on TV 77 to 78. 50s nostalgia group Sha Na Na's hit variety show premiered on TV. Grease was in theaters for all of 78, the 50s musical starring John Travolta and Olivia Newton-John. With all that, notwithstanding the chart hits from the Grease soundtrack, it's pretty amazing that our number 7 song didn't happen sooner than it did. A big hit that was a straight-up 50s throwback. And when it did happen in 1980, where it came from was even more amazing. Freddie Mercury, the group's frontman, reportedly wrote it in 10 minutes, taking a bath with a guitar, which he barely knew how to play. But because of that, the song is exactly as simple and uncomplicated as it needs to be for what it is, a campy 50s rockabilly ditty. Here's Queen, number 7, Crazy Little Thing Called

Crazy Little Thing Called Love, the number 7 song on our 1980 edition of the Chart Crush Top 10 Countdown Show. Queen's previous 2 top 10 singles, Bohemian Rhapsody and We Are the Champions, had set the bar for 70s arena rock bombast, and now here they were as the 80s began with a stripped-down Elvis-inspired rockabilly song. It was number 1 on the Hot 100 for 4 weeks in February into March, and by the middle of the year, a trio of young, heavily inked rockabilly nuts from Long Island, New York, suddenly found themselves being courted by major labels. That group, the Stray Cats. As for Queen, they had an even bigger hit in 1980 that's not rockabilly, which of course we'll hear later. So no one was expecting a rockabilly record out of Queen. Who would you say was the artist in 1980 least likely to put out a disco single? Well, in an era of fans blowing up disco records in public, the veteran rock band that scored the number 6 song of 1980 was maybe the only kind of artist who could have pulled that off and come out unscathed. Others tried, some of rock's biggest names, like Kiss with I Was Made for Loving You, Rod Stewart with Do You Think I'm Sexy? Those were both big hits on dance floors and on the pop charts, but rock fans weren't looking for an invitation to come boogie at the disco, and when rock bands put out disco-sounding records, most of the time it felt like a kick in the ribs. Rod Stewart never recovered his street cred after Do You Think I'm Sexy, and Kiss had to take off their makeup in 83 and chase down a bandwagon they'd helped set in motion, glam metal. But our act at number 6 escaped that fate by already having an intensely cerebral but anonymous limelight-shunning image that was the antithesis of disco. But not only that, the song's in-your-face anti-authority message was the most jarringly controversial thing that had been on pop radio in a long time, maybe ever. Excerpted as it was from a dark, mind-blowing double LP rock opera. You didn't even notice it was disco, but it's got that beat. You can dance to it, and you can definitely shout to it. From their epic double album, The Wall, number 6, Pink Floyd, Another Brick in the Wall,

0: If you don't eat your meat, you can't have any pudding. How can you have any pudding if you don't eat your meat?
1: Pink Floyd's first charting U.S. single since Money in 1973, Another Brick in the Wall, the number six song on our Chart Crush Top 10 countdown for 1980. Floyd songwriter Roger Waters' original vision for that track in his demos was a chilled out minute and a half acoustic and vocal thing, nothing like what we just heard. The disco beat, the funky rhythm guitar, even the children's choir in the second verse, well, that was all producer Bob Ezrin, and he had to go behind the band's back to make it, and then beg them to release it as a single. At first, they told him, "We don't do singles." But when Ezrin persisted, the notoriously difficult to work with Waters very uncharacteristically threw up his hands and said, "Okay, Bob, be my guest. Go ahead and waste your time doing silly stuff." Now, unlike classic disco, the soft pop rock singer-songwriter sound pushed on into the 80s. There was even a new chart for it. Well, a newly renamed chart anyway. In 79, Billboard relaunched its easy listening category as adult contemporary to include the growing number of light music stations now playing what they called in the 70s MOR, short for middle of the road. Our next song at number 5 was the number 20 song on Billboard's year-end AC chart. It's by a husband and wife act that had been on the chart since Love Will Keep Us Together was the number 1 song of the year in 1975, and who'd even had their own primetime variety show on ABC in 77 and 78. At number 5, it's The Captain and Tennille, Tony Tennille's self-penned homage to Married Intimacy, Do That to Me One More Time.

Captain and Tennille, Do That to Me One More Time, number one for 1 week in mid-February 1980, after stalling out at number two for all four of the weeks that Michael Jackson's Rock With You was number one. But it was on the chart and in the top 10 longer, hence its higher ranking. The number five song here on our Chart Crush Top 10 Countdown show for 1980. Now, Billboard's number one year-end AC song of 1980 was Air Supply's Lost in Love. You'd think that Do That to Me would have ranked higher than number 20 on that chart. Maybe it was just too sexy and steamy for AC radio in 1980, which was still pretty conservative, having to conform to pre-baby boom sensibilities. Now, here at Chart Crush, our rankings are based on the 52 weeks of Billboard's charts from the first issue in January to the last in December. Well, that's just what you'd expect, right? Well, you might be surprised to learn that that's never been true of Billboard's own official published year-end charts, and for a pretty straightforward reason. They have to get their printed year-in-review issue into everybody's hands before New Year's, and it takes time to tabulate these rankings, especially before there was a computer on everybody's desk, let alone get it printed and mailed. Logistically impossible to count all 52 weeks, so by necessity, every Billboard year-end chart has a cutoff date, which is the last weekly chart that gets factored into the year-end ranking. Most often in the 70s and 80s, it was an issue in late October or early November, but for some reason in 1980, the cutoff was moved up to the end of September. It's the earliest cutoff date of any year-end chart in Hot 100 history. Literally the entire last quarter of 1980, not counted. And although they couldn't have known when the decision was made, that was especially unfortunate in 1980 because three of the year's top four biggest hits were in those last 3 months, including our song at number four. Like Streisand's Woman in Love, it's by one of the biggest female pop stars since the 1960s with a major assist from a top disco songwriting and production team. This time, it's Nile Rodgers and Bernard Edwards, the masterminds of Chic. They were an A-team in the biz, having scored a string of late 70s smashes that culminated in the number one song of the year 1979, La Freak. Here's former Supreme, Diana Ross, Upside Down.

Motown legend Diana Ross, number 4, Upside Down, completing her comeback after inexplicably slumping on the charts at the height of disco. Her Love Hangover was a pivotal early disco hit, and Ross's 4th number 1 since going solo in 1970. Was there anyone better positioned to ride atop the disco wave than Diana Ross? But the singles from her disco-era albums Baby It's Me and Ross barely cracked the top 40. She starred as Dorothy in the Wiz movie, but the Wiz wasn't the era-defining phenomenon producers were hoping for, barely made half the $24 million it cost to make. Meanwhile, singers like Yvonne Elliman, Thelma Houston, Alicia Bridges, Evelyn Champagne King, Gloria Gaynor, Anita Ward, Amy Stewart, and of course Donna Summer were racking up top 10 hits all over the place. Now, given the sudden collapse of disco, which ended most of those chart careers, flying below the radar for a while may have been what made Diana Ross's 1980 rally possible. Unlike the established disco brand, she got a chance for a fresh start. At number 4, the second of the top 4 songs in our Chart Crush countdown for 1980 that were MIA from Billboard's official year-end top 10. It's the second Queen song in our 1980 countdown and the biggest chart hit of their career. We heard Crazy Little Thing Called Love at number 7. At number 3, here's Another One Bites the Dust.

Number one, for 3 weeks in October, Queen's Another One Bites the Dust, the number three song on our chart crush countdown of the top 10 hits of 1980, the best-selling single of Queen's entire career and their last top 10 hit on the U.S. charts. It got all the way to number two on both the soul R&B chart and the hot disco singles chart, rare for a British rock band, but really not that surprising with that ultra-funky bass line inspired by Chic's Good Times and the fact that it was none other than Michael Jackson backstage at a Queen show who encouraged them to put it out as the fourth single from their album The Game, almost a whole year after that album came out. The band's initial reluctance may have had something to do with the whole Disco Sucks backlash. They were in the studio recording The Game in July 79 when Disco Demolition Night happened. But as I pointed out earlier in the show, Michael Jackson was thriving despite Disco Sucks, so on his recommendation, release it they did. And it was their biggest hit in the top 10 for 14 weeks in October into December and number one for three of those weeks. Coming off that, on their next album, 1982's Hot Space, they doubled down, adding synths and even horns, a whole disco synth pop album. Why not, right? Well, Under Pressure was a big hit, a duet with David Bowie, but the change in direction was too much, and Hot Space alienated North American rock fans to the point where Queen could no longer even fill mid-sized arenas. So they skipped the U.S. and Canada on their next two tours and toured everywhere else, especially in untapped Latin America, where they were filling soccer stadiums. Then, in 85, their epic set at Live Aid was seen by tens of millions on TV in America, and Queen got a well-deserved fresh look. They never toured the States again, though, before 1991, when Freddie Mercury died after battling HIV/AIDS for nearly a decade. Now, our number two song came so late in the year that Billboard bumped it into its 1981 chart year. It was Billboard's number three year-end song of 1981. But our policy here on the Chart Crush Top 10 Countdown Show is to count a record with a chart run that spans 2 years, in whichever year it accumulated the most chart points. And for this song, by a wide margin, that's 1980. It's a ballad written and produced by Lionel Richie, who was still in the Commodores, and I guess he had surefire hit ballads to spare before he went solo in 82. The singer, a veteran performer in a bunch of genres who'd settled on country in the mid-70s, was putting together his greatest hits album and wanted a new song for it, and it wound up the biggest hit of his career, with the number two song of 1980, a hit on the country, soul, R&B, and adult contemporary charts, as well as the Hot 100. Here's Kenny Rogers, Lady. Lady.

Kenny Rogers' Lady, the number two song on our Chart Crush Top 10 Countdown for 1980. After the hits dried up for Rogers' cross-genre rock group, The First Edition, he went solo in 76, focusing on country, and scored a huge crossover hit right out of the gate with Lucille in 1977. He kept the streak going, and by 1980, he'd racked up enough hits on both the country and Hot 100 charts for a greatest hits album. For the new song on that collection, he teamed up with Lionel Richie, who'd notched several big ballad hits himself in the latter half of the 70s with his group The Commodores. Believe it or not, Lady was the only number one Hot 100 solo hit of Kenny Rogers' long career, but his duet with Dolly Parton in 83 hit number one. That was Islands in the Stream. Next up, our number one song, also number one on Billboard's year-end Hot 100 for 1980, the song that bumped Pink Floyd out of the number one spot in mid-April and held it for the next 6 weeks. It's often included in lists of records from the short-lived disco rock genre, but this is not the typical story of a long-established rock act scrambling to stay up to date. It was a pretty new group out of New York's downtown punk scene that also produced the Ramones, Patti Smith, Talking Heads. How to explain that punk scene coexisting on the same 23-square-mile island with Studio 54, the capital of disco, in the late 70s? Well, let's just say Manhattan's always been a patchwork of different cultures side by side, so really just in that proud tradition, I guess. And the group at number one, well, alone among their downtown punk cohorts, they managed to carve out a sweet spot between the campy, ironic 60s throwback thing they had going on downtown and disco. The result catapulted the group almost overnight from dive bars and fanzines to arenas and glossies, and turned its bleach blonde singer into an international sex symbol with their first number one hit, Heart of Glass, in 79. This was their second, a soundtrack cut exactly a year later. It's Blondie, Call Me.

0: The number one song of 1980, Blondie's Call Me, from the Richard Gere movie American Gigolo.
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0: yeah, sunshine. 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
5: 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Let's get us another finalist in the KLOK big question right now. Maybe you'll be the one to win $1,170 cash on July 1st with Bill Stone here at Clock. 575-1888 is the number to call. You know I like taking the low numbers. Don't like counting too high. We'll take caller number 10 this time. 1170 Radio, KLOK and Dionne Warwick.
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Welcome. This is it. Some very serious changes have happened in the countdown, and these are all great musical moves. Stay right here as I'm glad to heat it up for you. Rick Dees and Babyface jumps on the countdown as our Sure Shot this week on the AT&T True Voice request line. He is ready for 97 with this one, Every Time I Close My Eyes. And listen to this. Only Babyface could get Kenny G on the saxophone you're about to hear, Sheila E. on percussion, and Mariah Carey herself on background vocals. Listen.

Hot stuff. That's Kenny G on saxophone. That really is Kenny. Sheila E. on percussion. Mariah Carey helping with background vocals. Babyface. And every time I close my eyes, the countdown sure shot of this first week of 1997. Let's jumpstart it with number 40, Cranberries. And When You're Gone.

Well, how about that? Kind of a 50s doo-wop feel for the Cranberries returning to the countdown. Number 40, When You're Gone. Rick Dees right here, happy to report that Dolores O'Riordan's knee injury is healing nicely. Let's give it up for Dolores and her knee. I'm so glad, Dolores. Nothing's worse than the pain of getting hit in the knee, unless it's getting hit in the nose. Or for men listening, well, never mind. Okay. REM slides down at number 39 with Bittersweet Me. And according to an unscientific survey, listen to this. Here's the singer the female listeners have voted the man most likely to have insomnia with. They want to stay up all night with R. Kelly and I Can't Sleep, Baby.

0: never meant for this to end. How can we get back together again? R. Kelly, smooth, talking his way down 5 to number 38. And I can't sleep, baby. Rick Dees and the Hits. And by the way, R. Kelly would make a good catch for some lucky lady. He's single, he's handsome, he's talented, he has money, and best of all, he's looking aggressively right now. What qualities are found in the ideal man, though? I asked this past week, and we had some help from American Health Magazine. The ideal man possesses these qualities. Now listen, intelligence, sensitivity, ambition, honesty. Good earning power is important to most women today. Good earning power. He has to have money. The ideal man. Too bad he's not listening to the countdown right now. No one. Stay here. The Hits are heading toward number one.
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0: Glad to have you, Susanna, and here you are. You got number 37 this week. All I

2 weeks at number 37 for Susanna Hoffs, All I Want. And I love Susanna's mom. She goes around with Susanna and takes care of her baby and everything. That's some type of mom for you, I'll tell you that. While Susanna works hard on the road, nonstop to number one in a song about putting a rough year behind you. Could that be 1996? Well, look at this. Here we are in 1997. The lyrics of A Long December by Counting Crows. Number 36.

0: from an incredible selling CD entitled Recovering the Satellites, which one music reviewer called their lead singer's autobiographical musings about the spiritual emptiness of celebrity and his succession of a failed relationship or two. Did you follow any of that?
1: I ain't got no time for you.
0: I'm going to be honest. Did you follow any of that quote?
1: No.
0: Okay, I didn't either. Adam Duritz on lead vocals, Counting Crows, back on the countdown, a debut at number 36 with a long December. We'll get ready to win. I got the countdown challenge, and look at it this week. We've just rolled in. Mr. Paul Libeskind, Mr. Beautiful Head of Hair, has rolled in a 150-disc remote control CD changer. How do you feel about this, Paul?
2: I know you're going to dig this.
0: And you can win it. Okay, 150 compact discs in a single player. You heard right. And to win it, identify this cartoon from its theme song. Listen.

0: Okay, name... Well, it's not actually a cartoon. Okay, that's your hint. It's not actually a cartoon, but it was playing in the same space on TV as cartoons for many, many years and still does. Name the kids show, which has attracted adults of all ages, if you would. And it's so simple to enter. Three easy ways, including email now. Listen, Mr. Boyce.
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0: Three easy ways. Now, here we go. Okay, I called it a cartoon. It is not a cartoon, but it is a kid's show. Also, a movie. Thank you, Melinda Ellison, for propping me up and making me know all these things. She's a genius. She's our producer.
2: Out of Texas, I believe. Is that Austin, Texas? Yeah. Out there on the farm.
0: Okay, what is the name of it? You can get this. This is Rick D's. I got nothing but hits for you this weekend. Plus, 1997 is your lucky year. All you have to do is listen to the countdown. As we head toward the top, who is the first band on the moon? Well, they have landed a hit on the countdown, and it's on the way.
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0: Rick D's back to the hits at number 35 on the countdown. No Doubt, Spiderwebs.

Well, look at her there, the blonde, bejeweled Gwen Stefani, front woman for No Doubt, out of Orange County, California. That's Spiderwebs, down to number 35 on the countdown this weekend. Now, here's the first band on the moon we talked about. At least, that's the title of this new CD from Sweden. These are the Cardigans,

around and fool me. The Cardigans make their first appearance ever on the weekly Top 40 Countdown, number 34. That's Love Fool. By the way, you can also hear that single on the Romeo and Juliet soundtrack from the movie. Now, this man at number 33 on the countdown decided to become a performer on the night of May 16th, 1983. He saw Michael Jackson live moonwalking across the stage during the 25 years of Motown special. Now, Michael was moonwalking to the song Billie Jean, and Elgin Lumpkin was watching, saying things like, "I gotta hurry and change my name." He did, to Genuine, and now 14 years later, Genuine has a hit. It's called Pony.

0: Genuine. Throbbing ahead two to number 33 on the countdown. That's Pony. Ride it. And why did 22-year-old Elgin Lumpkin change his name to Genuine? Would you want the name Elgin Lumpkin on the record label? That's what he told me. Would you want the name Elgin Lumpkin? Well, I don't know. Not a bad name. Rick Dees and the Hits, John Mellencamp at number 32 with Key West Intermezzo. And this is the good news. The highest jumping hit of the week is coming up in a few seconds. It's an amorous thrill ride. That's your hint. 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And the call is going out to Indianapolis, Indiana. 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Ms. Nelson, okay? All right, here we go.
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2: Jack and Charles, Corey speaking. How may I help you?
1: This is MCI with a collect call from
0: Rick Dees.
1: To accept charges, press 1 now or say yes at the tone.
0: Hello.
2: Hello.
0: Well, is this Corey Nelson?
2: This is Corey Nelson. Let me switch phones here. Hold on.
0: Well, no problem.
2: There we go. That's a lot less staticky.
0: Oh, that's wonderful.
2: How are you?
0: Well, fine, Corey. It's Rick Dees. You accepted our collect call, and of course, that means you have to accept a $100 bill in cash from us. Yeah.
2: Great.
0: I called you at work. What do you do on the weekends, Corey?
2: I am a manager of a retail shoe store.
0: What's the name of it?
2: Track and Trail.
0: Oh, yes. One of the best in the world.
2: Yes.
0: Indianapolis's favorite.
2: Yes.
0: Well, I have some family living in Indianapolis, and I certainly appreciate the fact that they go in there, and their shoes are the best. I'm sure they shop at your store.
2: Well, good.
0: Well, you got the $100 in cash. You listen to a great radio station with today's best music. And I want to tell you, you got a brand new number one coming up, Corey. So will you listen for it?
2: Yes, I will.
0: Happy 97. Here we go.

Well, this is it. The highest jumper of the week. The original came out of Ohio, the Ohio Players. It is Love Roller Coaster. But listen to what Flea and the bass he plays and all of Red Hot Chili Peppers do to Love Roller Coaster. Ugh.

0: Red Hot Chili Peppers churning ahead 9 biggest jumper of the week up to number 31 with Love Roller Coaster. Minneapolis on the hotline. Thank you so much. Can you feel the energy of 1997? Jennifer, yes.
1: Hey, D's. I got Todd, Becky, and Haley here. We're cleaning up from New Year's. We need something to make us move. What can you play for us?
0: How about this Motown Philly, Boys to Men, and quick question. Are you all three on medication of some type?
1: Yeah.

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2: You know my personal fondness for Casey Kasem. It should be kind of obvious. All you have to do is listen to 10 minutes of any given crap from the past segment, and there's a Casey drop in there somewhere. Casey Kasem started American Top 40 on July 4th, 1970. And as they approached their 33 and a third anniversary, which was this past November, just a little less than 2 months ago, we did an All-American Top 40 Clips show right here on Crap from the Past, which was pretty good, and it's on the crapfromthepast.com archives if you want to go hunt it down. Well, I didn't know it at the time. Casey is retiring, and in case you probably don't listen nowadays, Casey Kasem stepping down from American Top 40 in 2 weeks. He's being replaced by Ryan Seacrest. He's 28 years old. He's a DJ out in Los Angeles, I believe, and he was one of the stupid hosts from American Idol. I'm having a hard time not saying anything bad, and sort of, well, I'm going to say something bad then. The fact that American Idol, Clay Aiken, Ruben Studdard, Kelly Clarkson, Justin Guarini, the fact that I even know these people without having watched the show at all, says something that they have essentially taken over Top 40 radio, much to my dismay, where creativity now has nothing to do with it. It's marketability, and how well do you fit into the... How well does your peg fit into the hole? That's not exactly what I had in mind, but it's not good. It's not they're not emphasizing the songs like they used to. And the fact that now Casey, stepping down after all these years, and he's entitled to because he's 72 years old, God bless him, but the fact that Ryan Seacrest is now in charge of all the Top 40 music in the whole country, it's a literal, taking everything a little too literally, but I'm not happy. So, I won't be listening to Top 40 radio anymore. There you go. And to demonstrate how stupid this American Idol stuff is, there was a single released to pop radio in April 2003. It's only gotten worse since then. This is, I'm going to play as much as I can stand of the American Idol finalists from April 2003, and God Bless the USA. This is...

I can't take any more. This was not a hit. God, thank the Lord. God Bless the USA tanked when it came out on RCA Records in April 2003, and we won't be hearing that again. There's a whole bunch of crap released by American Idol finalists, specifically in Kelly Clarkson and Clay Aiken and Roop. I'm going to just snap something in half if I have to think about American Idol anymore. And the fact that that now is the corporate entity of American Idol totally dominating American Top 40 just sets my teeth on edge. Makes my blood itch, I tell ya. So we're going to move on. And when Sugar Ray looks good in comparison, that's a really sorry statement on life. This is a song I made fun of when it came out in May 2003. This is, they're appropriating, Think Man, Think. No Parking on the Dance Floor by Midnight Star and Love is Like Oxygen by Sweet. How bizarre is that? I'm going to play the entire thing because I didn't get to play it last time. This is a fairly weak record from Sugar Ray. This is Mr. Bartender, It's So Easy. Not a big hit from May 2003.

the Jayhawks on Crap from the Past. Can you believe I just said it's the Jayhawks on Crap from the Past? Superbly little crafted little pop tune. Save It for a Rainy Day came out as a single in June 2003. Largely, unfortunately, upon deaf ears in the pop world, and that ain't right. That's just a fine little pop song that would have sounded great on the air. Well, I guess it still would, and you just heard it there. The Jayhawks, a fine song from 2003. 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Yes, New Zealand. What we're doing this week, it's 2003, the year in review. Maybe some good songs, maybe some bad songs, a lot of pointless songs, like this next song, for example. This is as fluffy and inconsequential as they get, and I'm talking about the group Junior Senior. I think in an interview, they had a quote that said something along the lines of, words are just syllables that fall out of our mouths. So in that respect, listen, pay careful attention to the extraordinary lyrics in Move Your Feet by Junior Senior. This came out in June 2003, and it's part of 2003, the year in review. I'm Crap from the Past. And it's part of 2003, the year in review. I'm Crap from the Past.